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5: KOH News Time, 5:03. I'm Jack Sabin. The support brought. We have 88 degrees here in Reno. I'm Jack Sabin, and here's what's trending. The Elko County Sheriff's Office arrested a man on Wednesday on child sexual assault charges related to an alleged incident that happened a decade ago. On August 27th of this year, a victim came forward alleging Thomas Connor Moore sexually assaulted them in 2016. When they were 7 and Moore was 18, according to a post on Facebook from the Elko County Sheriff's Office. On September 9th of this year, Moore was interviewed by the Sheriff's Office Detectives Division and gave a detailed confession of the assault. Moore was arrested and booked into the Elko County Jail for sexual assault of a child under 14. Reno PD highlighting some points of emphasis during the Chief's 90-day update.
6: So you can literally see on renopd.com all of the policies for the Reno Police Department. We've also worked in concert with our collective labor groups, with our city attorney's office, with our executive staff to make sure that there is a yearly review of those policies to make sure that they're up to date, they're current, and they're relative. Because as technology changes, as our times change, our policies need to change as well.
5: Chief Corey Solferino adds that transparency is something that is shown and proven, not just said. The Nevada DMV's registration spotter system has logged roughly 50,000 reports since it launched in 2024, according to the DMV. The system allows people to spot and report cars with no plates or registration. The DMV said it received 5,000 reports within a few weeks of the system's launch. Almost 2 years later, that number is around 50,000. The DMV's chief of compliance said the information collected through the system is shared with law enforcement. The DMV said the number of reports has tapered off but remains an issue. Statewide, Clark County had the most reports, accounting for 85% of stolen or unregistered vehicles reported. The DMV's compliance division said there could be a number of reasons for the reports. The division said it has tried to make it easier to register a vehicle through kiosks and online services. Tech companies in California will soon be banned from offering addictive social media features to children. Governor Gavin Newsom has signed several laws, including Assembly Bill 1709, as part of a larger effort to protect kids online.
7: We just can't compete. Parents can't compete. Can't compete with the engineering. Can't compete with the algorithms. Can't compete. You feel like you're a lousy parent.
5: Assembly Bill 1709 bans online and social media platforms from offering features that encourage compulsive use to anyone under 16. Right now, time for traffic and weather together here on News Talk 780 KOH. The ride home on a Thursday starts with the Sax Man.
8: Police continue to work to clear a crash reported east of Sparks on 80 westbound east of Mustang.

0: And CHP reports that they're still working to clear a crash near Truckee on 80 westbound at the Donner Lake off-ramp. Delays are reported on 395 northbound from Clear Acre to Panther, 580 southbound from Millimoana, 80 westbound from USA Parkway to Lockwood, and on McCarran Boulevard north between 395 and Pyramid. From the Right Now Traffic Center, I'm the Saxman.
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2: I'm Kilauea's Lindsay Matherly with your First Alert weather forecast. Of course, we're keeping an eye on those winds with the Great Reno Balloon Race back in town over the next several days. Winds in the morning should be light tomorrow, but picking up in the afternoon, and even stronger winds expected by Saturday afternoon with gusts up to 50 miles per hour. And as for temperatures, we're calling for a high today of 92 degrees, tomorrow's high 89, and then 82 for a high on Saturday.
1: Thank you, Lindsay. 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Reno, are you craving ribs? 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Famous Dave's. It's 89 degrees in Fallon, 89 in Fernley, and 88 degrees here in Reno. Our next update at 5:30, but you can find up-to-date headlines at KKOH.com. 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

0: Hello, Northern Nevada. 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Quick reminder, don't forget about our brand new sweet deal on sale tomorrow morning at 9 a.m. Half off savings to Boondocks Bocce. All right, they got 9 bocce courts. They've got pool tables. They got the restaurant bar. They've got classic arcade games. Maybe you want to sit outside. The weather's still decent right now. We haven't really gotten to the cold temps yet. They got a dog-friendly outdoor patio as well. And they've also got a give-back program going on right now through October 20th. If you purchase a cocktail called Dancing in the Dark, proceeds from that purchase are going to be donated to the Children's Miracle Network at Renown Children's Hospital. So tomorrow morning, 9 a.m., get yours while supplies last. There is discussion out there that the roadless rule, which could affect some 45 million acres of forestry land, they're talking about rescinding that, pulling back on it, modifying it. National Wildlife Federation going to be one of my guests Sunday morning on Nevada Outlook at 6:30. We will talk about what it would look like if that was pulled back, repealed, whatever, and the impact that it would have on our playground here in Nevada and in the region as well. Water supply, other things are impacted by it. It should be a very interesting conversation. Looking forward to that. In the meantime, let's find out what is happening here on a local level in this news cycle. And we're going to begin out in Douglas County. The sheriff's office there looking for some suspects. Apparently, they had some failed break-in attempts over the Labor Day weekend. The first one happening on the 5th of this month, so just in the last 5 days. This was at 2 o'clock in the morning, kicking the front entrance to a door and kicking it in. You got an elderly homeowner who has no clue what's happening, God bless him, and actually waited until morning to contact police, and that's when they discovered that the door was open, it was damaged, nothing taken, but they noticed that. And then less than 48 hours later, on the morning of the 7th, right around the same time, it was a forced entry. This, however, this moment was caught on Ring camera. Apparently, they were jumping and kicking the door before attempting to open it by hitting it with their shoulder. And then apparently they went out into the street. They had a little conversation, and then they took off on foot. According to authorities, the primary suspect appears to be a juvenile. The number, if you want to reach out to the Douglas County Sheriff's Office, is 775-782-9905. Well, the Great Reno Balloon Race underway, 45th anniversary. Congratulations to all associated with it. That is quite the feat to have an event like that, so cherished and loved in a community that's come back for almost... We're going on, we're just a few clicks away from half a century. That's really cool stuff. But it kicked off this morning and will continue through Sunday. Tomorrow morning, the gates opening up at 3:30. Super Glow Show at 5, Dawn Patrol at 5:30, and a lot of fun activities throughout the day. Then on Saturday and Sunday, the only thing different for the weekend is on Saturday. They're calling that day, September 12th, Paint the Park Pink. So spectators are encouraged to wear pink in recognition of breast cancer awareness efforts. But all the times on the activities when the gates open and Glow Show and Dawn Patrol, all that, still on the same schedule. They just have that one little caveat for Saturday. So if you're going on Saturday, yeah, throw something pink on. Shoes, T-shirt, whatever. Elsewhere today, let's go down to the Capitol. There were some attempted murder suspects from Cali that made their way over here to us, and they have been arrested. Thank you, Carson City Sheriff's Office. They got a heads up on some information related to Michael Porter Romero and Chelsea Williams from Stanislaus County, California, that they were possibly in the Carson City area on Tuesday. Apparently, they had been involved in some type of an altercation that was physical that then turned into a shooting in Oakdale, California, back on the 6th. And they're now in custody. And they're looking at a big list of charges. Not going to waste your time and mine sharing all those. Just glad to see that the Carson City community is a little bit safer this afternoon. Meanwhile, in our local news roundup today, diesel prices, they have reached an all-time high. And this is just kind of a note from AAA. Because if you don't know already, when those prices go up at the pump and, it, you know, the savings get passed on to you. And this isn't just truck drivers in Nevada. It's all over the country, and they're actually being forced. This is the part of the story that really had me frustrated. You as a driver know certain states in the country are going to jack the price up on you. So you literally have to drive on E and hope and pray that you make it to a state or get across a border into an area that's going to have cheaper fuel costs, because a lot of times that's coming out of the pocket of the driver. And if you're a truck driver out there this afternoon and you're getting bit in the butt by these high prices at the pump, I would love to hear your context and perspective from your position. You're there behind the wheel. You're helping make this country go. So I want to hear from your perspective this afternoon. So AAA being the bearer of bad news this afternoon, but not really a surprise given everything going on around the globe. Elsewhere today, it's only been online since 2024, but the DMV registration spotter, have you used this this new tool that the state provided to us? According to the DMV, since its launch, they have received roughly 50,000 reports. It gives you and I the opportunity to spot and report cars that have don't have any plates on them or registration. Now, keep in mind, 85% of these reports come out of Clark County. So the rest is divvied up amongst the rest of the state. In the first few weeks of this new program, the registration spotter, they had about 5,000 reports. And nearly 2 years later, that has grown to 50,000. If you've ever used it, you find it helpful, good resource, let me know your experience this afternoon. 852-TALK, 800-564-KKOH. Republican voter wants some answers when it comes to congressional candidate David Filippo. Her name is Susan Fisher. She is a District 2 voter, speaking with our partners over at Colo. And she wants to know why the candidate has not released the financial disclosure information that is required by law for those running in a congressional district. So she has requested an investigation. And according to the reporting of the reporting today over at Colo, back in August, they showed who filed such reports with the clerk of the U.S. House of Representatives. All congressional District 2 candidates who qualified filed these reports, except for one, David Filippo. Susan Fisher believes that him not sharing that information just yet, dragging his heels to put out the information, could say a lot about his decision-making if he becomes an elected official, if you vote him in. And she wants to know what that data is. And I don't blame her there. Right now, traffic and weather together time here on Newstalk 780 KOH. It's the ride home. Here's the Sax Man.
1: Police report a crash east of Sparks on USA Parkway at the 80 on-ramp. They also report that they're still working to clear a crash east of Sparks on 80 westbound east of Mustang. CHP reports that they're still working to clear a crash near Truckee on 80 westbound at the Donner Lake off-ramp. Delays are reported on 395 northbound from Clear Acre to Panther, 580 southbound from Mill and Moana, 80 westbound from USA Parkway to Lockwood, and on McCarran Boulevard North between 395 and Pyramid.
2: I'm Colo 8's Lindsay Matherly with your First Alert weather forecast. Expect mostly sunny skies today with a few clouds rolling through the afternoon and a high of 92 degrees here in Reno. Now, winds are going to be picking up this afternoon, gusts 30 to 35 miles per hour. Tomorrow, mostly sunny with a high of 89, and winds are going to be even stronger. In fact, we're expecting strong afternoon winds Friday and Saturday. And as for the weekend, temperatures will be cooling down just a little bit, high of 82 on Saturday and 75 on Sunday.
1: It's 82 degrees in Truckee, 86 in Carson City, and 88 at the KOH Radio Center in Reno. From the Right Now Traffic Center, I'm the Saxman.
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0: Earlier today, I had the pleasure of having a conversation with the executive director of the American Red Cross of Northern Nevada. Her name is Bridget Pawson, and here's what she had to say in regards to their efforts helping out those affected by the Bug, Hawk, and Stallion fires.
9: Joining us now on News Talk 780 KOH, the executive director of the American Red Cross of Northern Nevada. Her name is Bridget Pawson. Bridget, welcome to KOH.
10: Thank you so much. Thanks for having me.
9: Absolutely. It has been a very busy wildfire season from the Bug and Stallion. You got the Hawk fire, Fred Mountain fire. There's been a lot of activity and a lot of people getting pulled in a lot of different directions, your group included. So this conversation that we're having right now is kind of a recap and kind of a bit of an educational update as to what the Red Cross did in Northern Nevada during wildfire season. So the floor is yours. Catch us up on the latest.
10: Absolutely. So in the beginning of August, when the Bug fire started, we got word. So kind of what the Red Cross's role is during evacuations, whether that's due to different disasters, in this case, wildfire, but we also respond to flooding, earthquakes here in Northern Nevada. Those are our largest risks. But we have a team of staff and volunteers who are on standby, especially during wildfire season, to open up evacuation centers, or if the need is for an overnight shelter, we also do that. So the Bug fire, when those evacuations were called, our team responds to that. We get a request to open up a temporary evacuation center where folks who are evacuated can come, get updates. We have snacks, we have water, and then we hope that the evacuations are lifted, but in our case, these past two times, overnight sheltering was needed. So our teams are also equipped to open up those overnight shelters. We have cots, blankets, food, water, updates, and other. We have a lot of folks who require medical needs when they come to our shelter. So we have trained volunteers who are trained in disaster health services to provide some additional medical care as well during those times.
9: Can you take us back to that first night of the Hawk Fire? Any perspective you can give? Because I remember being in the big long lines with two cats and a dog in the car, evacuating. And so I recognize everyone's emotions on that night were running high. They were all over the place. But if you could kind of paint the picture as to what the mood and the vibe was in those overnight shelters and how people were coping.
10: So the hard part about this is that a lot of the folks who had been evacuated in the Bug Fire got evacuated in the Hawk Fire. So it wasn't just like a single evacuation. It was, again, it was in a week being evacuated, and then having pets, children, other needs like that. You know, that's really stressful. And so our volunteers and staff, as a Red Cross employee, and I know I'm speaking also for our wonderful volunteers, we're a humanitarian organization. We help people. So keeping that in mind, it is a stressful situation. We just want to get folks registered into the shelter. But that very first night in the shelter at the Reno Sparks Convention Center, it was late at night, and we had more than 700 folks register in our shelter, which is the largest amount of people our chapter in Northern Nevada has ever brought in one night. So this was a historical event for our community. And, you know, just getting everyone organized, making sure folks with medical needs had an area where our disaster health service volunteers can tend to them, making sure there was an area for families, an area with people with pets, an area for single individuals as well. And then, you know, we needed the water, we needed the food. So, I mean, and just trying to get people in as quickly as we could in a very respectful way is what we strive for.
9: What does the spreadsheet, if you will, the data, the numbers in front of you say about this event, just in terms of, you know, you mentioned 700 people. Are there any other stats and numbers from your rescue/recovery/humanitarian efforts?
10: Absolutely. So the Hawk Fire individually, and the Bug Fire was small, quote unquote, small, a smaller response, but combining the two, we had more than 1,100 people registered at our overnight shelters. We served, and this was with the help of some amazing community partners that we tap in with some feeding and other services, but we served over 8,000 snacks. We served more than 3,700 meals. We had over 100 Red Cross volunteers who put in over 25,000 work hours to help our community out. And we've opened more than 60 cases for folks who have lost their homes or had their homes damaged. And then also we distributed a lot of emergency supplies. These were kits and materials and supplies and water to help with, you know, if you had ashes in your home or something like that, just emergency supplies. And we distributed almost 500 of those supplies as well over the course of this almost month-long response in our community.
9: And you said you yourself, the organization, didn't just like the rest of the citizens, your group didn't really get a chance to catch its breath because it was one right into the other.
10: It was. We were, so from the Bug Fire, we were working with the Granite Hills Baptist Church, Salvation Army, Lions Club, and some other wonderful organizations up at the Granite Hills Baptist Church off Red Rock on Saturday the 22nd when the Hawk Fire broke out. We were wrapping up that local assistance center where we were providing those folks impacted from the Bug and Stallion Fire assistance when the Hawk Fire broke out. So we literally looked and saw the smoke and pivoted, got the call that we needed to open Mount Evelyn Community Center again for a shelter. And then when the evacuation zones kept getting larger and larger, it was deemed that we needed to actually have a bigger space for people. And then we had to pivot and move over to the Reno Sparks Convention Center, where we had the shelter for the Hawk Fire. So the team did amazing. The county was great in helping us, communicate all of that. And we had, folks from health services, the animal shelter, Salvation Army, Catholic Charities, United Way. There were so many other organizations and entities within our community that helped make all of this happen. And we are just so grateful for our community and looking at what we can do better the next time, too.
9: Bridget Pawson, Executive Director, American Red Cross here in Northern Nevada, our guest today here on News Talk 780 KOH. You mentioned meals, snacks, and water. And I'm curious, when disaster strikes, are those things that basically more or less are ready to go for you? It's just, and I know I'm simplifying this, but go with me here. I always wonder, yeah, do they have like a warehouse and they've got pallets of water and they've got X, Y, and Z ready to go, and then they just go and get it? And then I thought to myself, well, maybe that's not the case. And what if listeners who have the means, some of them, want to contribute and say, hey, I'll give you a pallet of water. Or I'll give, like, yeah, where does that come from? And do you need the listeners' help?
10: Right. So the best way for listeners to help the Red Cross's responses, which is sheltering, feeding, and like mass care during a disaster like this, is to one, volunteer with us. And you can go to redcross.org/volunteer to fill out an application and get involved that way, or to donate financially, because that way that donor dollar can be used to buy exactly what we need. Every disaster is different, and some of those needs are different as they arise. However, on the what's kind of water and snacks and food we have lying around, we have great relationships. Like Northern Nevada Food Bank, we have a great relationship with them. They donated a pallet of water for us. The Salvation Army and Catholic Charities, other businesses like Nevada Realtors and Crackle Barrel restaurant, they provided meals. And we already have some predetermined contracts with them, or MOUs. So they have the ability. They're one of our partners. Like Salvation Army is one of our feeding partners. They are good at that. The need is, we need breakfast, lunch, and dinner. Bam, they can make it happen for us, which is so helpful because food is so important. We want to make sure that people get some comfort, and food is an easy way to do that.
9: Absolutely. As we wrap up the conversation today, Bridget, is there anything that's been left out that you want the public to know about the efforts ongoing on behalf of Red Cross for this community?
10: Yeah, I think that one message to everyone is to get prepared to be evacuated. So many folks I talk to in the community, and like I said earlier, this was like a back-to-back evacuation scenario. This was hard for our community, and we want everyone to heal, but also to kind of reflect on that when they're ready, is do you have an evacuation plan with your family and your friends? And also, do you have an evacuation go bag? Are you ready to be evacuated? What's your plan? And so my message to folks is please be prepared and have that plan. That's my message.
9: Bridget Pawson, Executive Director, American Red Cross here in Northern Nevada. Thank you for being on News Talk 780 KOH. And come back if there is a message that you want to get out to the community. We'll be happy to push that through.
10: Absolutely. Thank you so much.
0: 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Here's Captain Jack.
11: Thank you so much, Ryan, as we currently have 86 degrees here in Reno, and here's what's trending. Reno PD doing what they can with the resources that they have.
12: Strengthening our staffing. Right now, we're keeping up with attrition, but we're not planning for future and continued growth. Our officers continue to do more with less. We continue to make sure that we are responsible with the taxpaying dollars that we are entrusted with.
11: Chief Corey Solferino, during his 90-day update, also touched on the importance of utilizing technology and staying up to date with criminals. The Winnemucca Police Department is asking for the public's help in finding a teenage girl missing out of Virginia City. Alyssa Kidwell is likely in the Winnemucca area, according to a post on the police department's Facebook page. She is described as 5 feet 8 inches tall, weighing 135 pounds, with brown hair and hazel eyes. Anyone who has seen her who has any information is urged to contact the Humboldt County Dispatch at 775-623-6429. You now have the chance to report code enforcement violations with the city's new public-facing code enforcement case dashboard.
13: Sure. So anyone can report a code enforcement violation. What that does is goes through our system. All the personal information is redacted from our system. None of that would show up in this dashboard. However, anyone is allowed to report through Reno Direct or via phone call or online. And then that data gets input into our system, and a code enforcement officer will take a look.
11: Director of Licensing and Code Enforcement, Lance Ferrato. Right now, time for traffic and weather together here on News Talk 780 KOH with the Saxman.
1: Police now report a crash in Reno on 580 northbound at Neal Road. They also report that they're still working to clear a crash east of Sparks on USA Parkway at the 80 on-ramp, as well as a crash reported east of Sparks on 80 westbound east of Mustang. And CHP reports that they're still working to clear a crash near Truckee on 80 westbound at the Donner Lake off-ramp. Delays are reported on 395 northbound from Clear Acre to Panther, 80 westbound from USA Parkway to Lockwood, and on McCarran Boulevard North between 395 and Pyramid. From the Right Now Traffic Center, I'm the Saxman.
2: I'm Fellow 8's Lindsay Matherly with your First Alert weather forecast. Today, partly to mostly cloudy skies. There is a slight chance for a few light showers early afternoon, and then we're going to clear up tonight into tomorrow. And we're going to stay dry the rest of the week and through the weekend. And as for temperatures, our high today should be 92 degrees. Winds gusting 30 to 35 miles per hour. Even stronger winds expected Friday and Saturday. Temperatures will start to drop as we head into the weekend. Tomorrow's high 89 and then 82 with gusty winds on Saturday.
11: 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It's 85 degrees in Sun Valley, 80 in Verdi, and 86 degrees here at KOH Radio Center. 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
3: 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He voted to tax your car registration, tax your paycheck, even tax your Uber or Lyft ride home. 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
0: 852 Talk, 800-564 KKOH. Programming note for you. Tomorrow morning, I'll be filling in for Ross Mitchell on Reno's Morning News. And with that, in fact, exactly 12 hours from now, at 5:40 tomorrow morning, we will go to Ground Zero for anchored coverage of the 9/11 25th anniversary remembrance ceremonies. All right? So tune in for that ongoing coverage tomorrow morning, bright and early, right here on Newstalk 780 KOH. And speaking of 9/11, the U.S. Mint in Philly has commemorated the anniversary with a new half-dollar coin. The semi-quincentennial Enduring Liberty half-dollar was announced earlier today. Treasury Secretary Scott Bessent saying in a statement, as we approach the 25th anniversary of 9/11, we honor the memory of those we lost and the courage of those who risked their lives to save their fellow Americans. Of course, it features a powerful image of Lady Liberty along with the date of the attack, circled by the phrase that really became a rallying cry for most of us Americans back then, never forget. Other side shows Liberty passing her blazing torch to a new generation with the inscriptions E Pluribus Unum and Knowledge is the Only Guardian of True Liberty in all caps. You want to buy one? Well, you can do a pre-order that is available now on the Mint's website through the 25th of this month. They'll start shipping at the beginning of December. So if that's a Christmas gift for somebody in your life, it should arrive hopefully on time. Fingers crossed. A 20-coin roll will cost you $40 and a 100-coin bag will cost just $100. Elsewhere today, saw this headline today and it broke my heart. As I'm thinking, but when I see headlines like this, I immediately go back to the 80s and the early 90s as a kid. And I just think about how much fun it was to be a kid. And you could walk around your neighborhood. And your mother wouldn't get a misdemeanor like the mother in Virginia because her five-year-old was walking in a gated community. You could ride your bike till the streetlights came on. Where are you going with this, Nutter? We didn't have the pressures that kids today have. We just didn't. Social media is a nasty beast. So when I see that young girls' suicide rates are going through the roof, that really bothers me. Because kids aren't allowed to be kids anymore. They've got to grow up so fast. And I'm not trying to be all dainty about this. I know the world is a scary place and life is hard. But they don't have to be all grown up at 10 to 14 because that is the age range right now. Second leading cause of death among them, suicide. The increase, the researchers, the analysts discovered that this jump happened between the years of 2007 and 2021. Male suicide rates in general for this age group are generally higher than their female counterparts. But between 07 and 17, the suicide rate for girls aged 10 to 19 increased far more than the rate for males. While huge emphasis in recent years has been placed on the dangers of toxic online spaces on young boys, like, for example, you got the Manosphere with those disgusting Tate brothers, commentators may have overlooked how susceptible young girls were to pernicious content on social media. They're doom scrolling, too. They're facing the same pressures, too, as young boys. Might be a little bit different because it's for a female, but all the body pressures, all the depression, all the anxiety, these young people, frankly, adults even, can't handle it. It makes you spiral. And for these young people, they see no alternative than to just check out of life. Again, life is hard, but it's also worth it. This really breaks my heart to see young girls having to deal with this. Well, Ryan, you're not telling us anything new. No, I recognize that. But that's also the problem. We can't just kick the proverbial can down the road continuously. At some point, you got to pick the can up and address it. That's the problem I have with all of this. I recognize that, you know, life out there isn't idyllic and perfect, but come on. Elsewhere, I don't know if you're a content creator that is a conservative posts your content to TikTok, but apparently there is some articles I've been noticing lately where over the last 30 to 45 days, last month and a half, conservative content creators, especially on TikTok, apparently Instagram, Facebook, YouTube, others, not as, I guess we'd say, strict or stringent, but TikTok apparently has been going after conservative content creators and suspending their accounts, removing their content, and creating a lot of headaches for these content creators, some of whom who are lucky enough to have connections with this White House that they're hoping very soon to have some sit-down conversations about how they deal with this moving forward. And notice the timing of all of this heading into the midterms. Right now, traffic and weather together time here on News Talk 780 KOH. Here's the Saxman.
1: Police now report a crash with an injury in Carson City at 395 and Topsy Lane. They also report that they're still working to clear a crash in Reno on 580 northbound at Neal Road and on east of Sparks on USA Parkway at the 80 on-ramp, as well as east of Sparks on 80 westbound east of Mustang. And CHP reports that they're still working to clear a crash near Truckee on 80 westbound at the Donner Lake off-ramp. Delays are reported on 395 northbound from Clear Acre to Panther, 580 southbound from Plum to Neal Road, 80 westbound from USA Parkway to Lockwood, and on McCarran Boulevard North between 395 and Pyramid.
2: I'm KOH's Lindsay Matherly with your First Alert weather forecast. Expect mostly sunny skies today with a few clouds rolling through the afternoon and a high of 92 degrees here in Reno. Now, winds are going to be picking up this afternoon, gusts 30 to 35 miles per hour. Tomorrow, mostly sunny with a high of 89 and winds are going to be even stronger. In fact, we're expecting strong afternoon winds Friday and Saturday. And as for the weekend, temperatures will be cooling down just a little bit, high of 82 on Saturday and 75 on Sunday.
1: 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It's 82 degrees in Truckee, 86 in Carson City, and 88 at the KOH Radio Center in Reno. From the Right Now Traffic Center, I'm the Saxman.
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10: Gonna wrap up the show today with just some friendly advice. If at any point in your travels you come across an individual that sticks their hands out, introduces themselves, and says they're a Michigan man, run the hell the other way as fast as you can. Let's go back to 2024. Apparently there was a conversation, don't know how many people were involved in this convo, but there was a conversation amongst former University of Michigan hockey players. And through the conversation, they realized that they all had similar experiences when it came to hazing, if you were a member of the hockey team. And now more than a dozen of those former players are suing the university, alleging that the coach and other staff were aware of sexual hazing that also included the forced shaving of their parts and other abuses by teammates decades ago. 16 plaintiffs that played for Michigan, or at the school, rather, between 84 and 2001. Okay? So you know about the forced shaving. Apparently one of these guys, too, according to the 72-page document, he was on a table being forced to have his parts shaved and was threatened with a blowtorch, amongst other things. They also, in this lawsuit, point out Red Berenson. Red is a former NHLer and was coach from 84 to 2017. But as always, the individual was unaware of the circumstances. John Doe 3, in this case, said he told Berenson that he didn't want to participate in the hazing. Coach coerced him by telling him to be a quote-unquote Michigan man and a good teammate, according to the lawsuit. Of course, Berenson is 86 years of age now. He stopped coaching, I think, in 2012. He declined to comment on this. He did say, were there some mishaps? Were there some bad experiences? Possibly, but it wasn't a matter of direction or encouragement from the coaching staff or from the administration. When they say sexual, he said, I'm guessing that they're stretching this. So there you have it. Another scandal, no surprise, coming out of Ann Arbor. And that is where we will leave it for today. Have a great night. Be safe wherever life takes you. For Captain Jack and the Sax Man, I'm Ryan Nutter, reminding you that comparison is the theft of joy. Have a great night. We'll talk to you at 5 a.m. for Reno's Morning News.
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19: From ABC News, I'm Dave Packer.
17: Night two of the GOP midterm convention in Dallas. Ahead of President Trump's speech tonight, Texas Governor Greg Abbott emphasized border security and Republicans' economic policy.
18: I'm here to tell you that Republicans are going to win this year because Americans want safe communities and secure borders, and Republicans will deliver on that need.
17: This a night after Trump's first speech at the convention, where he promised a $5,000 payout to Americans if Republicans stay in control of the House and Senate in November. ABC's Mary Bruce has more.
19: Democratic Congressman Robert Garcia noting time and time again, Trump has told Americans to expect dividend checks that never came. He says this offer is no different.
20: The dividend is not happening. He promised a dividend on the tariffs. That didn't happen. He promised a dividend on Doge. That didn't happen. There's no one in the country that thinks somehow this new dividend is actually going to happen.
19: California Senator Alex Padilla saying our tax dollars aren't a campaign slush fund and bribing Americans for their vote is illegal.
17: While in Dallas for the convention, President Trump toured the National Medal of Honor Museum. He repeated the desire to get a medal himself.
21: Tonight, the story will be that Donald Trump wants the Congressional Medal of Honor for himself. I'm only kidding. Actually, I'm not kidding. I would like to. I can think of no other thing.
17: No AI threat.
22: Just days after a former employee.

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4: KOH News time, 6:03. It's 85 degrees here in Reno. I'm Jack Sabin, and here's what's trending. Two attempted murder suspects from California have been arrested in Carson City.
5: According to the sheriff's office, deputies were informed on Tuesday of 34-year-old Michael Porter Romero and 25-year-old Chelsea Williams from Stanislaus County, possibly being in the city. The two were reportedly involved in a physical altercation Sunday in Oakdale, California, that led to a shooting. They were found yesterday on South Carson Street and currently face multiple charges.
4: Dave Lewis with our partners at Colo News 8. Reno PD acknowledging some ways they can continue to improve serving the community.
6: If we're using evidence-based practices and intelligence-led policing that's statistically significant for curbing recidivism, is its programming. It's education, it's counseling. So that's the space that we need to do. But if we don't know what's happening in our areas, if we don't know what's important to those communities, sometimes our lines can get a little blurred and can get distracted.
4: Chief Corey Solferino also stressed the importance of strengthening their staffing as the city continues to grow. And right now, time for traffic and weather together here on News Talk 780 KOH. One more time on a Thursday evening. Let's see how those roads are doing with the Saxman.
7: Police report that they're still working to clear a crash with an injury in Carson City at 395 and Topsy Lane, as well as a crash reported east of Sparks on 80 westbound east of Mustang. From the Right Now Traffic Center, I'm the Saxman.
8: I'm Colo 8's Lindsay Matherly with your First Alert weather forecast. Of course, we're keeping an eye on those winds with the Great Reno Balloon Race back in town over the next several days. Winds in the morning should be light tomorrow, but picking up in the afternoon, and even stronger winds expected by Saturday afternoon with gusts up to 50 miles per hour. And as for temperatures, we're calling for a high today of 92 degrees, tomorrow's high 89, and then 82 for a high on Saturday.
4: Thank you so much there, Lindsay. Is it still a bit warm here in Northern Nevada, as we've got 79 degrees over in Cold Springs, 84 degrees in Spanish Springs, and 85 degrees here at KOH Radio Center. 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
6: From ABC News, I'm Dave Packer. Night two of the Republican midterm convention. Vice President J.D. Vance taking the stage and remembering conservative activist Charlie Kirk on the anniversary of his assassination.
7: As I address the country on the biggest stage of my life, in the front row, right about there, my dear friend Charlie Kirk was smiling and cheering me and reminding me that I had a good friend right here in the convention hall.
6: President Trump to speak again from the convention for a second night. Last night, he proposed giving every American adult $5,000 if Republicans win the midterms. Daniel Stevens of Allen, Texas, was there to hear it. He says he isn't totally behind the idea.
8: I understand why he does it, because we want to win. If we don't win, then the debt's going to just go up. But I'm thinking paying down the national debt should be number one priority.
6: With crude oil surging well over $100 a barrel,
9: drivers are getting thumped at the pump lately with daily increases of 5 cents or more, the national average jumping to $4.27. And for the first time, diesel, the lifeblood of all shipping, hit the $6 a gallon mark. President Trump tried to reassure voters that prices will drop to half of what they are sometime after the election, when he predicts Iran is going to give up. But Iran may have new leverage. A key shipping port on the Red Sea was overrun by Houthi rebels, making investors even more nervous. Wayne Cabot, ABC News.
6: Two sources with knowledge tell ABC News that several U.S. warplanes were damaged in Iran's attack on an airbase in Jordan earlier this week. Ahead of tomorrow's 25th anniversary of the 9/11 terrorist attacks, Senate Minority Leader Chuck Schumer spoke in New York today at 7 World Trade Center.
10: I have worn this flag in my lapel every day since to remember. We must never, ever forget this tragedy.
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0: report from the European Union's Climate Change Service Copernicus. ABC's Jacqueline Lee has more.
1: Here in the U.S., Arizona, Colorado, New Mexico, and Utah experienced their warmest summer since record-keeping began in 1895. And a new report from the National Oceanic and Atmospheric Administration found meteorological summer, which lasts from June to August, was the warmest on record.
0: Ukraine and Canada today agreed to a 100-year defense partnership. Canadian Prime Minister Mark Carney said his country will help supply missile defense systems similar to ones that were supplied by the U.S. that are running out.
2: This $350 million equipment package will help protect Ukraine's people, its infrastructure, its skies.
0: Connecticut Senator Richard Blumenthal has written to OpenAI CEO Sam Altman asking for details on AI system security breaches. A former Anthropic employee has raised the alarm, saying many AI tech insiders believe that the technology is getting too advanced, could kill humans within a decade. ABC's Jay O'Brien on Capitol Hill.
3: A flurry of other lawmakers expressing concerns, too. Congresswoman Ana Paulina Luna of Florida calling for a special session of Congress to tackle AI. A Pennsylvania Democrat saying that this is an emergency. Major AI companies have in the past said that they would be open to government regulation, but Congress has never passed any meaningful AI law.
0: Dave Packer, ABC News.
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19: 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It eclipsed $5,000 an ounce earlier in the year, dipped a bit, then picked up, dipped a bit. It's been recovering as we get closer to the midterms. The trajectory, in my view, is pretty obvious. 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Now, again, tomorrow night's Rosh Hashanah, I will not be here, so I am very much wrapping our arms around 25 years ago on 9/11. And I'm glad you're here with us, and so we shall continue, Mr. Producer. Go ahead.

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24: The midterms are almost here, and Republicans could be in deep trouble. Polls show Democrats leading in key races. Tonight, Rob Finnerty on Newsmax reveals the growing threat from the DSA and the radical left. With less than 60 days to go, Finnerty says it's time for the GOP to hit the panic button. The House may go, and control of the Senate is up for grabs. 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And Newsmax shows you how the progressive left wants total control of Congress. Tallarico, El Sayed, AOC, Bernie Sanders. Finnerty reveals President Trump's secret plan to fight back. Don't miss Finnerty tonight at 8 p.m. Eastern on Newsmax. 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

0: the incredible survival story in Alaska, a boy shivering alone on a capsized skiff rescued after 3 days lost in the Bering Sea. That 15-year-old had set out Friday with his brother and their cousin, departing from the Alaskan village of Savunga, about 40 miles from Russia. Officials say their boat overturned Saturday in 50-degree water. The boy's older brother and their cousin both drowned in their days adrift. It wasn't until Sunday night, when they missed their scheduled arrival, that local officials called in the Coast Guard.
1: 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Dave Packer, ABC News.
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11: Hello, America. 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Our number, 877-381-3811, 877-381-3811. I want to go to a call before we move on here. I want to go to Martin, Queens, New York, XM Satellite. Martin, how are you, sir?
12: Oh, your montage before made me pull over on stop and remember everything from that day. And I was there, got back into the city just after the second tower collapsed, and was basically working in the city till the site was closed. It's just as if it was yesterday, and the people I miss, all the 37 Port Authority, actually 38 if you count Cirrus, the dog who died, all people that I either went to the academy and worked with, they were the true heroes, not us that came and helped. So they were the ones who were really important people. It's just a shame 25 years later, and the mayor we have, and making it about him and not about the people who responded and the people who lost their lives. That's a really no bad shame.
11: No, it is. And it's so sad. And he's there on the 25th anniversary, and he squeezed by with 51% or so of the vote. And he was able to get the Democrat nomination because nobody was paying attention last summer. And now look what he's done and look what he's doing. I just worry that we can't take the city back. In the next election, it's going to take massive unity, massive turnout. It's what it's going to require. And you can see how this is spreading all over the country now. And you can see, I play the imams, the scholars, the professors, the activists, the

0: calling on Apple and Google to publicly commit to keeping the state's name on their maps. Dave Packer, ABC News.
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8: Alex here. I am out on vacation with the family, but Carl Jackson is here, so you're going to have a high-energy, exciting show. And if you need to hear more from me, and maybe you do, head over to any of my podcast feeds, and I've got fresh episodes up each and every day of my vacation, talking to friends of Charlie Kirk, top senators, congressmen, etc. There's a lot of fun stuff over there, so please check it out. Here's Carl.
9: Thank you, Alex. Honor and privilege to be sitting behind the microphone for Alex Marlow. Sean McConnell's in my ear. Lou's got my back at AM 950. The Answer, Orlando.com. Rick Lowkey is in studio. Greg helping to produce the program, and anybody else that I've left out, forgive me. I will look forward to mentioning you a little later. Let's talk about Charlie Kirk here. I think this is so important. This is so crucial. There's days in American history during your life, I'm sure you can remember where you were when things took place, when things occurred. And unfortunately, I can do just that when it comes to Charlie Kirk, our former colleague here at the Salem News Channel, Salem Radio Network. I had only met Charlie Kirk one time. When I met Charlie Kirk, it was actually at one of the MAGA rallies, and I met him as a fan. I was somebody that had just begun recently doing radio at the time. But I knew about this young man. I think I had been doing radio for maybe a year or two or so at the time. And this was when President Trump was running for office in 2015 to 2016. And he walked by. I was actually trapped. I managed to get a media credential. Thank God, working here at Salem locally, or at least broadcasting from Salem locally as a brokered radio host. So I was able to get some media credentials and pretend like I was somebody. And I got locked in with all the bougie elitists inside of this media cage. And I mean, those people were looking at me like I was a complete and utter idiot. There I was, decked out in some Vans and some jeans, a Dickies type shirt with my radio logo.

0: If everything completely goes away, how do you want to be remembered?
1: If I die?
0: Everything just goes away. How would you, if you could be associated with one thing, how would you want to be remembered?
1: I want to be remembered for courage for my faith. That would be the most important thing. The most important thing is my faith in my life.
2: In this world of grifters and social media, quote unquote influencers, how many of them would say what Charlie Kirk said and mean it? It's obvious what he meant. I listened again to Frank Turek on the Mike Gallagher show, and the things that Charlie Kirk would constantly ask Frank Turek about. And Frank Turek, if you don't know, is skilled in Christian apologetics. And oftentimes they would get together. I heard him say on Gallagher's show that basically Charlie Kirk would ask about God, basically apologetics, the government, and family, the major institutions. And that's who Charlie Kirk was, just absolutely amazing. Thank you, Lou. All right, guys, I do want to let you know that 1 year later, the Salem News Channel will be remembering Charlie Kirk. So today, Salem Media honors Charlie's life and legacy with a special 1 year anniversary tribute. It doesn't even feel right to say anniversary, to be frank, but it's the word we're using. You can hear Charlie tell his own story from starting Turning Point USA in his parents' garage to becoming one of the most influential conservative voices of his generation, and frankly, I would say in American history, featuring Mike Gallagher, Larry O'Connor, Alex Marlowe, and Larry Elder, with rare archival audio, including Charlie's first interview with Dennis Prager at just 22 years of age. Faith Over Freedom, the Charlie Kirk Story. You can watch that tonight at 8 p.m. Eastern on the Salem News Channel. This special will air on Salem Radio Network as well at noon Eastern ahead of the Salem News Channel airing. So again, on the Salem Radio Network at noon in some places, and also tonight, 8 p.m. Eastern on the Salem News Channel. Faith Over Freedom, the Charlie Kirk Story. Okay, so let's get back to quickly delineating between Charlie Kirk and Hassan Piker. And then we'll talk about the midterms convention a little bit with the time remaining that I have with you. So how did Charlie Kirk build his influence? He founded, again, and scaled Turning Point USA, an actual campus organization with chapters, events, and infrastructure. His organization is absolutely phenomenal. Erica Kirk heading it up today. Piker's power, on the other hand, is almost entirely personal. He does a long daily Twitch YouTube stream, plus he was part of the Young Turks Network, so he came out of his uncle's sphere of influence. What's his name? Chunk? I don't know even how to know how to pronounce his last name. With the Young Turks, all right. So, even though, listen, I give credit to Hassan Piker for building an audience. At the same token, what Charlie Kirk built is sustaining, will be long lasting, will impact generations to come, and I think will help to save America, whereas Hassan Piker wants to tear it down. As far as format and audience interaction, Charlie's signature move was showing up on hostile campuses, putting a mic in front of students, and saying, "Prove me wrong." Piker's format is hours-long solo streams where he controls the conversation, reacts to news, and talks to chat. Now, let me speak on that a minute, because Charlie would go into the belly of the beast. I'm not gifted to do that, nor am I patient enough to do that. I mean, I was just too ghetto fabulous. I would watch. I've never been the biggest social media guy. I've had to learn to delve into social media as I've gotten into this business. I've just tech, social media, just never been great with it. But work with me at Carl Jackson Show, X, Instagram, and Facebook, please, because I'm definitely working on it. But I didn't discover a lot of Charlie Kirk's work, frankly, and I'm saddened to say this, until after he had passed. I mean, I heard clips and things of him, political debates or what have you. I did not realize and how strong his faith was, and how that was resonating with the younger generation. So you look at this Turning Point USA that he built, going to hostile campuses, speaking to people, frankly, in love, trying to persuade them, trying to convince them, giving them a microphone so that they could share their worldview, so that we could have a, or so that they could have a civilized conversation between the right and the left. Whereas Hassan Piker is just a narcissist, an Islamist, and a communist, in my opinion, that is just solely focused on himself. Charlie Kirk was concerned about the individual, and he went to college campuses to do just that. We'll be back.
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5: It's Thursday, September the 10th. Scott Jennings is live in Dallas, Texas today, broadcasting for Salem. We're inside the American Airlines Arena. This is day two of the Republican midterm convention. Last night, we heard from President Trump. We'll get some audio from the speech throughout the show. We have a lot of great interviews coming up today, including the Senate Republican Majority Leader John Thune, who comes up at the bottom of this hour. But we are going to start the show today by remembering the one-year anniversary of the assassination of our friend Charlie Kirk. As many of you know, here in the Salem family, part of our show was the Charlie Kirk slot here on Salem. It's an honor for us to carry on Charlie's memory. I was looking back on broadcasting that day 1 year ago. I was on the air here with you on Salem when we heard Charlie had been shot. And then I was on the air over at CNN just a short time later when we learned that Charlie had passed away. I feel today the way I felt 1 year ago. My eulogy for Charlie Kirk on CNN.
6: Well, Charlie was one of the most unique and special people in the conservative movement today. What he was able to build, the people he was able to organize, was just so large and powerful. He was able to convince people to get involved in politics that might not have otherwise done so. And you look at what he did on these campuses and in these public events, thousands of people were showing up, not for a rock concert, not for a sporting event, but for American politics. He inspired all these kids to be involved in their country. This is unequivocally a good legacy. He was also a godly person. He spoke about his faith openly. He was unapologetic about his views. I think what's been said about Charlie having his hand on the finger on the pulse of the MAGA base is true. But what's also true is that he was enormously influential in that when an issue was emerging, when something was happening and people were, you know, sorting out their own views on it, you know, how should I feel about this? Charlie was one of the first people they turned to see, you know, where's Charlie going to be on this issue? And how's he processing it? How's he analyzing it? And how does he think the young conservative should view whatever the issue happened to be? So it wasn't that just he was just reflecting people, he was leading people, he was influencing people. When he did something, when he said something, when he took a stand on an issue, you can bet that people would move. And so what he did to organize these young kids

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2: 866-90-RED-EYE is the phone number, 866-907-3339. Gary and Eric, they do return on Sunday night, Monday morning. Really appreciate the opportunity to fill in, as I always do. You can follow me on the socials at Dan Mandis Show. We've got a new poll for you up tonight. And so if you follow me on X, you can take the poll. Last night, just real quick to retrace, and then we've got a lot of news to cover. Of course, it is 25 years since 9/11 of 2001. We'll talk a little bit about that. We've got President Trump and what he had to say last night at the midterm Republican convention. J.D. Vance, I mean, if there was any doubt that J.D. Vance was going to be running for president, all doubt is now gone. Really, last night was his official introduction into running for president heading into 2028. So there is a lot and some news on Iran, actually, as well. So I've got a lot of news to cover, so let's get right to it. Last night, I did have a poll on X, and again, at Dan Mandis Show. The poll question was, do you believe the midterm Republican convention will make a difference in November? The final tally was 56% said no, 43% of you said yes. Now I do have a new poll. And some of you might get a little mad at my poll, but it's a legit question. Do you believe that Donald Trump's plans of a Trump dividend of $5,000 will actually materialize? Now, there's a couple of things to talk about as we go into this discussion. And there's a lot of people that are saying that the president is doing this purely for political reasons. And I do most certainly understand that. And, you know, the more that you hear Donald Trump talk about this, the more that you hear people in general talk about this, I believe that I understand what the president is saying that he wants to do. And by the way, I need to adjust what I just said. Because I realize now I typed it on my screen here, what my original question was, but then I changed the question. I changed the question to this. Do you believe that President Trump's $5,000 dividend is a sincere effort to return money to taxpayers or a cynical and empty campaign promise? Because that is, and listen, I talk to Republicans all the time. My circle is conservatives. And a lot of people have said to me, whether they want to go on the record or not, because some of these folks are politicians, and they say, no, this is not actually a sincere effort to return money to the American people, $5,000 in a dividend. It really is just one of those campaign promises. And I went through a lot of this last night. The president has doubled down. But if you want to go take that poll, follow me on X at Dan Mandis Show. Do you believe that President Trump's $5,000 dividend is a sincere effort to return money to taxpayers or a cynical and empty campaign promise? By the way, 77% so far, although it is very early in the voting, 77% say that no, he is not.

0: been rescued from a landfill and reunited with the owner. His cat's name is Mike. That's fun. And the owner had a hunch he could have been hiding inside that couch. Landfill workers later spotted the cat and were able to rescue him after several attempts. Luckily, Mike the cat is doing much better now. Yeah, I got to think that really ticked him off. You can just looking at that that cat's face, yeah, he was irritated. Elsewhere, a guy named David in New York City just turned a simple cleanup project into a neighborhood movement. David committed to cleaning one street block in Washington Heights every day for 100 days. Wow, go David, that is awesome. And it wasn't just picking up the litter. He spent his own money to plant flowers and planters on the street and was amazed by how much it changed the neighborhood and gave his neighbors pride. He said, I could have picked up trash my whole life, but instead I wanted to give people a reason not to litter. And there's a look at good news. We're just getting started on this Friday morning, 9/11/2026. Thanks for listening. We'll be right back on Newstalk 780. KOH.
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2: 25 years ago on 9/11, the world changed in a matter of hours. Amid the unimaginable heartbreak, anger, and tragedy, America saw the very best of humanity emerge. 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
6: This plane flew directly into the second World Trade Center.
5: We now have reports of a fire at the Pentagon.
8: I just watched a plane crash near the Pentagon.
9: Oh my God! The entire World Trade Center, the South Building, just fell. Just crumbled from the top.
10: The building just disappeared in the smoke.
11: A large plane crashes in Western Pennsylvania. If this is indeed connected to what has happened here this morning, it is quite clear that the United States is under attack.
10: Oh my God, the second building appears to have gone down.
7: Yes, you're absolutely right. The second building that has gone down.
5: A situation that started bad just gets worse and worse and worse. Clearly, we're in the middle of the worst ever act of terrorism directed at the United States on domestic soil, and it may not be over.
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14: Good morning. Continuing to see slowing up on North McCarran both directions between Keystone and Evans Avenue with the balloon races. Also some congestion North Virginia Street right alongside UNR as well Sierra Street and Coleman Avenue. We've got light traffic through 95 North at Audi and lastly eastbound 80 between Sparks Boulevard and USA Parkway. From the KOH Right Now Traffic Center, I'm Kristen Snow.
15: I'm KOH to Lindsay Matherly with your first alert weather forecast. It is going to be windy here over the next couple of days. Wind gusts today up to 40 miles per hour, up to 50 mile per hour winds expected tomorrow. And because of those strong winds tomorrow, and fire danger is going to be a big concern. And that is why we've got high wind watches in effect for the Reno-Sparks area. We've got lake wind advisories for Pyramid and Tahoe. High tomorrow should be 84 degrees. And then on Sunday, mostly sunny with a high of 75.
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16: Lindsay Clancy's lawyer has filed a motion seeking a not guilty verdict Attorney Kevin Reddington was taking steps to avoid a second trial after a judge in the case declared a mistrial last week. The motion filed Thursday calls for a finding of not guilty by reason of lack of criminal responsibility. Clancy admitted to killing her three children but pleaded not guilty, citing postpartum psychosis. A federal court is rejecting President Trump's bid to impose restrictions on mail-in voting before November's midterm elections. Chris Caraggio with more.
17: In a blow to the president's attempted crackdown on mail-in voting, a Boston-based court of appeals decided to prevent the U.S. Postal Service from tightening rules around postal voting. This, as the Supreme Court also blocked Trump's efforts to introduce new requirements around the practice. Trump has frequently criticized mail-in voting.
16: A former researcher for Anthropic is sounding the alarm on AI, saying it could kill all humans within the next decade. More from Jonathan O'Halloran.
18: It's an eye-opening claim from Jacob Coxon, who announced his resignation online, saying Anthropic and other AI companies are failing to implement safeguards.
19: There is a substantial probability that this technology could kill everyone.
18: What makes it even more concerning is an anonymous employee who's still with Anthropic agrees with him, saying there's a greater than 10% chance AI wipes out the human race within the next decade. Anthropic responding to those claims, saying their AI has some of the strongest safeguards in history. I'm Jonathan O'Halloran.
16: The 49ers took down the Rams 27-7 from the land down under in the NFL's first regular season game in Australia. Brock Purdy threw for 205 yards and three touchdowns Thursday to lead the Niners to their first win of the season. Michael Kastner, NBC News Radio.
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4: Here we go at 5:23 at News Talk 780 KOH. Let's bring in a familiar voice, one John G. Sanchez. Sanchez Gone Capital Management, our first connect of the morning. John, this is a futures and recap of yesterday's trading session. Welcome in, bud.
27: Correct. Thank you, my friend. Great to hear you.
4: Yeah, good to hear you as well. How's your Friday getting started? Did you work out already?
27: Yeah, all done.
4: A push day, a pull day, or a legs day?
27: Let's see. This was the arms day. So arms are push. I guess arms would be a pull, wouldn't it?
4: It'd be a little bit of both. Yeah, bicep and tricep. I mean, I get it. You want those guns to look good on those podcast videos.
27: Have to.
4: Right?
27: Have to. You know, man, oh, man, get rid of those sticks. Oh, thank you, my friend. Yes, indeed. Here we go. So it's off to a great Friday to answer your point or answer your question. All right. What a difference this morning makes compared to the last three mornings that we've had where markets have been down, oil prices have been up, bond yields up, but kind of the opposite this morning. Right now we're up 306, Ryan, on the Dow futures. NASDAQ's gaining 188. The S&P's higher by 45. Got a nice pullback in oil prices down $3.03, not $3.04, 2.97% loss to $99.44 a barrel. Gold declining $38.90, 0.88% at a level of 4,368.40. And we're unchanged on the 10-year at a yield of 4.95%. All right, we go back to yesterday. Another tough day. Finished down 317 on the Dow to a close of 52,064. NASDAQ lost 172. S&P finished with a loss there of 45 points. Again, oil shot up $6.32 to 102.30 a barrel. 10-year Treasury yield climbed 11 basis points to a yield of 4.94. So just kind of a perfect storm yesterday. But things could change here in a moment. We're going to have the measure of inflation on the retail side, the CPI here at 5:30. And then 7 o'clock, University of Michigan consumer sentiment number, the preliminary review. All right, some stocks on the move. Let's go to Adobe. Stock is off in the pre-market session by $8.12, 3.26% loss to 240.50. They had a modest third quarter beat and an inline fourth quarter guidance. Oracle, they beat quarterly earnings and revenue estimates after the close yesterday. Total cloud revenue increased 62%, stock rising $8.65, 5.63% to $161.55. In the automotive world, Copart missed the earnings estimates while reporting inline revenue. The stock is up $2.16, 7.02% gain to $32.90. Why? Because they've agreed to acquire ACV Auctions for cash. ACVA is the symbol. It is up 44.6%, $3.22 gain to $10.44. And finally, Microsoft's planning to triple their data center capacity by the year 2032, according to Bloomberg. It is up $3.94, 0.80% gain to $4.96.38 a share. Ryan, I'll see you in 30 minutes with the overseas numbers as well as, of course, the CPI data. From the office of Sanchez Gaunt Capital Management, I'm John Sanchez, Newstalk 780 KOH.
4: Thank you, John. KOH News Time is 526.
0: 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It's easy to find.
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7: Right now, traffic and weather together time as we approach 529 with Kristen Snow.
8: Good morning. Happy Friday. Still seeing some slowdown in and around Rancho San Rafael Park this morning as the balloon races kick off. 80 eastbound between Lockwood and USA Parkway. And finally, a little light traffic and slowing. State Route 439 in that southbound lane between 80 and Electric Avenue. From the KOH Right Now Traffic Center, I'm Kristen Snow.
15: I'm KOH's Lindsay Matherly with your First Alert weather forecast. It's going to be sunny and warm today, all the way to 89 degrees in Reno this afternoon. Winds 30 to 40 miles per hour. Tonight, overnight low of 56, and then winds are going to start to pick up early tomorrow morning and last through tomorrow night. Wind gusts tomorrow up to 50 miles per hour. So we have a high wind watch that has been issued for the Reno-Sparks area for your Saturday. A high on Saturday of 84 degrees, and then on Sunday, things are going to be a little cooler, mostly sunny with a high of 75.
7: 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Amateur MMA fighter Cole Johnson says he's going to be fighting a chimpanzee today, and he's being paid handsomely for it, but experts warn of catastrophic injuries.
9: I've been talking back and forth with these dudes overseas, and they have access to a chimp who's been attacking people. This chimp is a large male chimp. It's been attacking people. I couldn't see a more perfect opportunity.
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10: 9/11, 25 years later, I'm Chuck Sievertson. The crowd assembling at what was Ground Zero in New York for an annual ceremony getting underway. Former Presidents Biden, Obama, George W. Bush, and Clinton are there, as well as Vice President J.D. Vance. President Trump is due at the Washington ceremony at the Pentagon, where ABC's Martha Raddatz is.
11: It's going to be a very rainy ceremony here today, and of course a very solemn ceremony. They will put the names of each of the victims up. Usually they put the pictures as well. I'm thinking this morning of Commander Patrick Dunn, whose wife was pregnant.
10: Despite increased efforts to combat them, threats remain, says ABC News Chief Justice Correspondent Pierre Thomas.
13: Just yesterday, the Department of Homeland Security told us that they're concerned that terrorists are using AI to try to build better explosives and biological weapons.
10: This is ABC News.
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14: KOH News time is 5:31. Here's the latest from the KOH News Center. I'm Don Marchand. The city of Reno has officially deployed its new online business licensing center portal. Designed to cut through the red tape, the new digital platform allows prospective business owners to apply for permits, submit documents, and track approval status in real time. City officials hope the move encourages local economic growth and simplifies operations for small business owners. County commissioners confirmed that $4.3 million in emergency contract funding was allocated to assist residents hit hardest by the sudden flash flooding in the Hidden Valley area. Meanwhile, regional emergency crews are shifting from initial disaster response to active property recovery for rural communities impacted by the Hawk, Bug, and Stallion fires. Local emergency management officials urge residents returning to affected areas to utilize regional assistance centers set up for debris removal and utility safety inspections. NV Energy has announced a major natural gas infrastructure upgrade that will affect travel along Keystone and Putnam Avenues. The multi-week construction project involves pipe replacement and safety modernization work. Traffic control measures, lane closures, and periodic detours will be in effect during peak hours. Drivers are encouraged to allow a little extra time or seek alternate routes along McCarran Boulevard or South Virginia Street. Some animal rights groups are up in arms about the uptick in bear cubs being killed on Lake Tahoe roadways. Officials with the Bear League say six cubs have died in vehicle crashes in the Tahoe area over the past couple of weeks. The organization says the bears are more active these days as they prepare to hibernate, and they're worried that the already high number of cub deaths could increase even more as October and November hits. The group is pushing for more warning signs to be placed around Tahoe in hopes that the drivers will keep an eye out for these animals. Lindsay Clancy's lawyer is seeking a not guilty plea. In a new motion, Kevin Reddington is calling for a finding of not guilty by reason of lack of criminal responsibility. That after the judge in the case declared a mistrial last week. Reddington insists one juror did not follow the law. Clancy admitted to killing her three children, but pleaded not guilty on reason of insanity. California Governor Gavin Newsom's defamation lawsuit against Fox News is moving forward. Newsom sued Fox News for allegedly misreporting a 2025 phone call with President Trump during the Los Angeles immigration raids, making him look dishonest. Fox News apologized and tried to have the case dismissed, but was unsuccessful. Newsom is seeking $787 million in damages, matching the previous Fox settlement over false election claims. Thousands of police officers, counterterrorism units, and heavily armed NYPD teams will be deployed in New York City today for the 25th anniversary of their 9/11 ceremonies. Four former presidents and Vice President J.D. Vance are expected to attend, prompting the Secret Service to install special security fencing around the 9/11 memorial. Officials warn of significant traffic and pedestrian restrictions throughout Lower Manhattan. In sports, the Las Vegas Raiders will kick off their season with one of their top players on the sidelines. Tight end Brock Bowers is reportedly expected to miss 2 weeks after undergoing meniscus trim on Tuesday. The team is hoping that the procedures takes care of the knee issues that have nagged Bower over the past year. Las Vegas hosts the Miami Dolphins this Sunday in their opener. The Silver and Black are currently 3-point favorites with a total of 40. That's for you betting folk out there. And the University of Nevada will host the Montana State Bobcats tomorrow night at Mackey Stadium. The Pack will enter the game 1-0 on the year, while the Bobcats are also undefeated after wins over Utah Tech and Butler. Nevada head coach Jeff Choate was the head coach of Montana State from 2016 to 2019 and says this game is not a personal grudge match for his current team against his former team.
3: You know, I think there's going to be a perception or a desire for the media to try to make this personal. This is not personal. This was a scheduling decision that was made based on here's the teams that have an available date on September 12th, 2026 that can play in Mackey Stadium. That list is not very long.
14: 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That's the latest from the KOH News Center. I'm Don Marchand. Now time for a look at right now traffic on Reno's Morning News. Here's Kristen Snow.
8: Thank you so much, Don. Good morning and happy Friday. We are seeing a little light traffic right now, 80 eastbound between Lockwood and Patrick, as well as State Route 439. That is USA Parkway. In the southbound lane between 80 and Electric Avenue, all other Northern Nevada roads looking fantastic. From the KOH Right Now Traffic Center, I'm Kristen Snow.
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15: Good morning, I'm KOH's Lindsay Matherly with your First Alert weather forecast. Expect mostly sunny skies today. It will be a little cool for the morning commute, then warming up to 89 degrees in Reno this afternoon. But the big story will be those winds. Wind gusts today expected between 30 to 40 miles per hour, and even stronger winds forecasted for tomorrow. Tomorrow, we've got lake wind advisories going into effect for Pyramid and Tahoe, and we've got a high wind watch that has been issued Saturday for the Reno-Sparks area. Wind gusts on Saturday up to 50 miles per hour. High on Saturday of 84 degrees, and then we're going to cool things down on Sunday with a high of 75.
7: Thank you, Lindsay. Right now, it's 62 in Fernley, 60 in Carson, and 62 here at Radio Center with weather brought to you by Thompson Garage Door and Building Supply, a legacy of excellence since 1957. 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Reno's Morning News, Ryan in for Ross Mitchell at 5:37 here on your Friday morning. It is the 25th anniversary of 9/11. Thank you for being out there this morning. We are going to go live now to the City of Reno's YouTube page. They just wrapped up the national anthem, the City of Reno and Sparks coming together this morning for a special 9/11 remembrance. Let's join it now in progress.
16: Grateful hearts, but also with heavy hearts as we remember the events of September 11, 2001. 25 years have passed, but we have not forgotten. We remember the nearly 3,000 lives lost that day, the innocent men and women who simply went to work, boarded an airplane, or began what they thought would be an ordinary day. We especially remember the firefighters, the police officers, the paramedics, and the other first responders who, while others were running from the danger, ran toward it. They climbed the stairs, entered the buildings, and answered the call to serve, knowing the risk, but determined to save lives of others. Lord, we remember their courage, their sacrifice, and the families who have carried their loss all these 25 years. We also remember how the days that followed, our nation came together. Differences seemed smaller. Neighbors cared for neighbors. Strangers helped strangers. And we were reminded of what unites us as Americans that is far greater than our divide. Father, may we never forget the lives that were lost, the heroes who answered the call, or the lessons of that day. Bless those gathered here today. Bless our first responders and all who continue to put themselves in harm's way in the service of others. Bless the men and women who are in our armed forces who defend our freedom. And Lord, continue to bless and protect the United States of America. We ask this in your holy name. Amen.

Good morning. As I said, I'm Dave Cochran, Chief of the Reno and Sparks Fire Departments. Thank you all for being here this morning. We appreciate you getting up early to help us commemorate and remember the 25th anniversary of 9/11. For generations, the fire service has used the ringing of a bell to communicate important moments in the life of a firehouse. The bell called firefighters to duty. When a firefighter made the ultimate sacrifice, the bell was used to signal that their service had ended and they had returned home for the final time. The tradition carries special meaning on September 11. At 8:46 a.m. Eastern Time, 5:46 here in Nevada, American Airlines Flight 11 struck the North Tower of the World Trade Center. Then at 9:03 a.m. Eastern Time, 6:03 here in Nevada, United Airlines Flight 175 struck the South Tower of the World Trade Center. In a matter of moments, firefighters, police officers, paramedics, and other first responders began moving toward the danger as thousands of others moved to escape. Being a first responder at the time, we all remember where we were, and we have, even if we weren't there, a mental picture, a visual in our head of what was happening. First responders running toward the danger while others ran away. 25 years later, we ring this bell in remembrance of all those whose lives were lost and in honor of those who answered the call. We will now observe the first ceremonial bell ringing in recognition of when the first tower was struck.

0: Thank you. And now I'd like to introduce Reno Vice Mayor Miguel Martinez.
1: Good morning, everybody. I'm Vice Mayor Miguel Martinez here on behalf of Reno Mayor Sheevy, who wasn't able to make it this morning. I'd like to recognize my fellow council members in attendance. Ward 1, Councilmember Kathleen Taylor. Ward 6, Councilmember Brandy Anderson. City Manager Jackie Bryant. And Assistant City Manager J.W. Hodge. 25 years is a significant passage of time. There are adults in our community today who were not yet born on September 11th, 2001. But for those of us who lived through that day, there are moments we can still recall with remarkable clarity, where we were, who we were with, and the disbelief we felt as we watched the events unfold. We remember the lives that were lost and the families whose lives were changed forever. But we also remember what happened afterward. We remember strangers helping strangers. We remember first responders working without hesitation. We remember communities coming together and a country united by grief, compassion, and determination to help one another. 25 years later, we have a responsibility to make sure those memories and those stories are not lost to time. We must help the generations that follow us understand not only what happened on September 11th, but the courage and humanity demonstrated in response.
2: That's Miguel Martinez, the Reno Vice Mayor and Ward 3 Council Member. And that is ongoing coverage, City of Reno and Sparks coming together for the 25th anniversary remembrance of 9/11 here in Northern Nevada. 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We'll be back in 60 seconds.
3: J.P. Morgan says gold could reach $6,000 an ounce by year-end. 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
6: In just a few days, our nation will mark the 10-year anniversary of 9/11. As we reflect on this tragic moment in American history, my hope is that we'll honor the lives of our fallen citizens the same way we did back then. This is Jim Daly with Focus on the Family. The passing of an entire decade has done little to erase the images and sounds of that fateful day. The weeks that followed were equally as dark. The only bright spot seemed to be the sense of unity our nation enjoyed. Partisanship and social ideologies gave way to a deeper sense of our heritage as Americans. It was a fitting response. Our unity as a people honored the heroic acts of policemen and firefighters and the courageous men and women on Flight 93. And it showed respect to thousands of our fellow citizens who perished on the three other hijacked aircraft, the Twin Towers and the Pentagon. Unfortunately, that unity has faded, but the challenges our nation faces have not. Deep divisions have once again erupted in our culture, and on this solemn anniversary, my prayer is that the lives lost that day will not be in vain, that the legacy of their sacrifice ought to be a nation which sets aside self-interest and partisanship, engages in healthy dialogue, and pursues meaningful solutions for our common good. May we honor our fellow citizens of 9/11, not just in our memorials, but by treating each other with dignity and respect as we work to resolve issues of national consequence. For Focus on the Family, I'm Jim Daly.
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2: 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With an update, here's Kristen Snell.
10: Well, the good news is your Friday morning commute is looking really good. We have a little bit of light traffic right now, State Route 439. That is USA Parkway itself between 80 and Electric Avenue. All other Northern Nevada roads have a green light. Drive carefully. From the KOH Right Now Traffic Center, I'm Kristen Snow.
11: I'm Cola Waits, Lindsay Matherly with your First Alert weather forecast. It is going to be windy here over the next couple of days. Wind gusts today up to 40 miles per hour, up to 50 mile per hour winds expected tomorrow. And because of those strong winds tomorrow, and fire danger is going to be a big concern. And that is why we've got high wind watches in effect for the Reno-Sparks area. We've got lake wind advisories for Pyramid and Tahoe. High tomorrow should be 84 degrees. And then on Sunday, mostly sunny with a high of 75.
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13: Lindsay Clancy's lawyer has filed a motion seeking a not guilty verdict, Tammy Trujillo reports.
14: Attorney Kevin Reddington has taken steps to try to avoid a second trial after the judge in the case declared a mistrial last week. The motion filed Thursday calls for a finding of not guilty by reason of lack of criminal responsibility. Clancy admitted to killing her three small children, but pleaded not guilty, citing postpartum psychosis. The defense has requested the motion be heard before the court on September 29th. I'm Tammy Trujillo.
13: 25 years later, 9/11 first responders still face lasting health effects. American Lung Association spokesperson Dr. Panaji Golyasantos treated several Ground Zero responders and has seen plenty of lung issues when he views their x-rays and CT scans.
15: Abnormally thickened airways, mucus present in those lungs, some level of lung scarring as well.
13: About 95,000 responders are enrolled in the World Trade Center Health Program. They're battling issues that range from constant coughs to chronic obstructive pulmonary disease to cancer. It all comes from thousands of hours spent around the toxic dust and debris from the World Trade Center site. The doctor says he's seen patients with everything from asthma to emphysema to pulmonary disorders that don't even fit traditional diagnoses. The Centers for Disease Control and Prevention is issuing a health alert regarding rabies. The CDC says there have been recent reports of increases in human exposures to rabid or possibly rabid animals nationwide. The agency is reminding the public to avoid contact with wildlife and sick animals and to seek medical help if bitten. The CDC says from July through August of this year, they've gotten 17% more rabies-related inquiries than the same period last year. I'm Michael Kastner.
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16: There's a version of Nevada that doesn't show up in the photos. The Sierra Nevada at your back. The valley floor opening wide ahead. The basin that surprises you when you crest a hill you weren't expecting. The kind of quiet that makes you feel like you found something real. That's the Nevada the Tacoma was made for, and the Tundra too. At Campani Carson City Toyota, we know the people who drive these trucks aren't just commuting. They're hauling, exploring, working land that means something, driving roads that don't have names on any map, getting out to places most people don't even know exist, living a version of Nevada that's completely their own. We've been part of this community for over 30 years. And when you're ready to find a truck that fits the life you're actually living in Northern Nevada, not the one on a brochure, we want to be the place you find it. Come see us at Carson City Toyota in Carson City. Let's drive Northern Nevada forward together.
17: KOH News Time 5:53. Taking a look at the futures and overseas markets. Wall Street update from Sanchez Gaunt Capital Management. Here is John Sanchez. John, back to you, bud.
18: Thanks, Ryan. Do appreciate it. Well, the futures significantly higher than last report. Wall Street liked the CPI report. I'll tell you about it in a moment. Last report, we're up 306 on the Dow futures, now up 432. NASDAQs were up 188, now gaining 256. And the S&Ps have picked up another 14 points. They're up 59. Oil prices are starting to increase, though. We were down about $3.03 last report, now down $2.99 at $99.49 a barrel. And the bond market taking the CPI data in stride, down now two basis points now in the 10-year at a yield of 4.92%. All right, CPI. So the headline number came in line with Wall Street's expectations, showing an increase of 0.4% month over month. Year over year, 3.4%. That was unchanged from the previous month. This is August data. We strip out food and energy, get down to the core. We're higher by 0.3% month over month. Year over year, up 2.4%, which was a little bit lighter than what Wall Street was looking for. But I think this is a little bit of what we call a short cover rally this morning. I think a lot of the traders were anticipating this was going to be a hot number. Shorted the market yesterday. Now they got to buy those back. So telltale sign will be how the day progresses. If it's I'm just not sure in these pre-market if this is these gains can hold at this point. So watching closely, of course. All right, let's go overseas. Over to Japan. They finished with a loss of 1,260 points overnight, 1.93%, with the Nikkei closing at 64,011. Hong Kong gave up 149 points, 0.60%. China lost 46 points, or 1.18%. But looking pretty good in the Eurozone this morning. Remember yesterday, the European Central Bank raised their interest rates by 0.25%, as is expected here in the U.S. on Wednesday when we get our interest rate decision. German DAX right now up 174 points, 0.68%. France is up 68 points, or 0.83%. And London gaining 85 points, or 0.8%. So looking pretty solid in the Eurozone. Ryan, I'll be back with you in 30 minutes with the pre-market movers and the shakers. From the office of Sanchez Gaunt Capital Management, I'm John Sanchez, Newstalk 780 KOH.
17: 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KOH News Time, 5:55.
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2: Right now, traffic and weather together, wrapping up hour one of Reno's Morning News with Kristen.
10: Good morning. Area roads continuing to look really good. We do still have some slowdown and congestion up on North McCarran, though, just above Rancho San Rafael with the balloon races. But everything else is in the clear. From the KOH Right Now Traffic Center, I'm Kristen Snow.
11: I'm KOH's Lindsay Matherly with your First Alert weather forecast. It's going to be sunny and warm today, all the way to 89 degrees in Reno this afternoon. Winds 30 to 40 miles per hour. Tonight, overnight low of 56. And then winds are going to start to pick up early tomorrow morning and last through tomorrow night. Wind gusts tomorrow up to 50 miles per hour. So we have a high wind watch that has been issued for the Reno-Sparks area for your Saturday. A high on Saturday of 84 degrees, and then on Sunday, things are going to be a little cooler, mostly sunny with a high of 75.
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26: From ABC News, I'm Chuck Sievertson. A bell ringing to commemorate the first attack. Jetliner hitting the Twin Towers 25 years ago today in New York. This at the annual ceremony. In the crowd now, Vice President Vance and the living former presidents, Biden, Obama, George W. Bush, and Clinton, and the reading of the names of those 2,753 killed that day. There'll also be ceremonies in Shanksville, Pennsylvania, and in Washington at the Pentagon. President Trump will be on hand. So is ABC's Martha Raddatz.
27: One thing to remember about this place, and I watched it burning from the State Department, a huge cloud over the city of Washington, of course, aircraft fighter jets going down the Potomac River, but everybody here who had to continued to work. They worked overnight because they all knew they were going to war.
26: The streak of rain-free days in Dallas-Fort Worth has hit 57. Little relief in the forecast, making it tough battling a wildfire.
28: The lack of rain isn't the only issue. For several weeks,
29: we have not really seen a day below triple digits.
28: Adam Turner of the Texas A&M Forest Service, which has had tankers in the air.
29: Dropping the pink retardant from an airplane almost exactly where you want it delivered.
28: The Forest Service is trying something new, replacing the water in fire trucks with the pink retardant dropped from the air. On the edge of the Ross wildfire, it appears to be working. Jim Ryan, ABC News in Dallas-Fort Worth.
26: The first ever Republican midterm convention in Dallas was a success, says President Trump. Headwinds ahead from ABC's Mary Bruce in Dallas.
4: Oil and gas prices continue to rise. Oil now hovering around $104 a barrel. Gas at $4.29 a gallon. That is up $1.35 since the war began. And diesel yesterday, for the first time ever, hit $6 a gallon.
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5: KOH News time is 6:02. Here's the latest from the KOH News Center. I'm Don Marchand. Yesterday, the Washoe County Board of Commissioners officially ratified an emergency declaration in response to the Hawk Fire, which burned northwest of Peavine Mountain and into the North Valleys. The declaration opens up critical state and federal resources to assist residents who were displaced or suffered property damage. County officials are addressing criticism surrounding evacuation system notices, noting plans to overhaul the alert infrastructure so that all residents, including renters, receive timely warnings during emergency situations. Major chunks of Lake Tahoe, along with parts of Carson City and Winnemucca, could face power outages this weekend. NV Energy says high fire danger might require a public safety outage management. It's possible the lights will be out from 11 a.m. on Saturday until 11 a.m. Sunday morning. The utility says an outage might include the Tahoe communities of Incline Village, Glenbrook, and State Line. It also may include chunks of Carson City, Genoa, Virginia City Highlands, and Winnemucca. A new poll shows that Attorney General Aaron Ford has a small lead over Governor Joe Lombardo in the governor's race. The Emerson College KLAS poll finds Ford leads Lombardo 44% to 42%. Little more than 11% of the voters remain undecided. The most recent poll shows Ford gaining slightly, but remains a very close race with about 7 weeks left before the election. Las Vegas is now expected to reach 3 million people 10 years later than previously forecasted. UNLV researchers say the metro area will likely hit 3 million people in 2055 instead of 2045. They cite issues with long-term water supplies, rising costs, and declining birth rates. The trend in falling birth rates and rising costs are part of some of the same national patterns around the country. Potential problems with water are most noticeable in Las Vegas and other areas that depend on the Colorado River. An annual commemoration of the September 11th attacks returns to Lower Manhattan tonight. Daria Albinger has the details.
6: From dusk to dawn, twin beams of light will shine 4 miles into the sky at Ground Zero. The 9/11 tribute and light was first presented 6 months after the September 11th attacks and has been illuminated on September 11th every year since. It can be seen from a 60-mile radius around the city. The 9/11 Memorial and Museum, which presents the tribute and light, calls it an iconic symbol which honors both those killed and celebrates the unmistakable spirit of New York. In New York, I'm Daria Albinger.
5: A warning from researchers that your online reviews could come back to haunt you. Rory O'Neill reports.
7: A global team led by the University of Texas at Austin finds that how people leave their online reviews can unintentionally reveal information about who they know and their social networks. In theory, the data scraped from Yelp reviews could be used by cyber criminals to target them in a scam. The team did not find any evidence that criminals are actually using Yelp reviews to con people, just that it's possible. I'm Rory O'Neill.
5: And in sports, the San Francisco 49ers kicked off their 2026 season last night in Australia, whipping the Los Angeles Rams 27-7. Brock Purdy threw 3 touchdown passes while Christian McCaffrey had 68 yards rushing on 10 carries. The Niners won't play again until September 20th when they host the Miami Dolphins at Levi Stadium. That's the latest from the KOH News Center. I'm Don Marchand. Time for a look at right now traffic on Reno's Morning News. Here's Kristen Snow.
10: Well, thank you so much, Mr. Marchand. Still seeing a little bit of light traffic up on North McCarran above Rancho San Rafael Park with the balloon races in full swing. We've also got some slowdown northbound in the eastbound lane between El Rancho and Pyramid Way right now. All other northern Nevada roads, though, are continuing to move along quite nicely for your Friday morning commute. Drive safely. From the KOH Right Now Traffic Center, I'm Kristen Snow.
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11: Good morning, I'm Cola Waits' Lindsay Matherly with your First Alert weather forecast. Expect mostly sunny skies. Today it will be a little cool for the morning commute, then warming up to 89 degrees in Reno this afternoon. But the big story will be those winds. Wind gusts today expected between 30 to 40 miles per hour, and even stronger winds forecasted for tomorrow. Tomorrow we've got lake wind advisories going into effect for Pyramid and Tahoe, and we've got a high wind watch that has been issued Saturday for the Reno-Sparks area. Wind gusts on Saturday up to 50 miles per hour. High on Saturday of 84 degrees. And then we're going to cool things down on Sunday with a high of 75.
17: Thank you, Lindsay. Right now, it's 61 in Virginia City. It's 60 in Carson City and 62 here at Radio Center. 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

Reno's Morning News, Ryan in for Ross just after 6 o'clock on your Friday morning. It is 9/11 on the calendar. It is the 25th anniversary. As our continuing coverage moves right along this morning, they're in a spot right now. Check in here real quick. We are now going to go to downtown Reno as the bell ringing ceremony continues. There is a live stream coverage for those of you that can't make it down to the Believe sign this morning as the bell ringing continues.

0: On behalf of the cities of Reno and Sparks, thank you for joining us here today. May we always remember, and may we always keep our pledge, our promise, and our commitment to never forget. Thank you.
1: And that is the City of Reno and Sparks Collective 9/11 Remembrance Ceremony this morning. It is a beautiful picture as the sun is rising. They live streamed this event this morning. You see those officials standing underneath an American flag that has been hoisted in the air by that fire department ladder. It is absolutely breathtaking with the sun coming up behind, believe, right below that that flag lit up in purple. So a beautiful ceremony for the city of Reno and Sparks this morning. Meanwhile, anchored coverage continues from ABC live from Ground Zero.
2: 12 of us who were traveling with him on Air Force One that day. We came out of the little classroom into a parking lot. Ari Fleischer, the press secretary, ran over to me and said, "Ann, hold your cue right here. The president's going to come make a statement." I said, "No, he's not. We're standing in a parking lot. This camera is not plugged into anything. The cameras in the school cafeteria where the president is supposed to speak have been live all morning. He's got to speak there." They didn't want to scare the children.
3: Wow. You're at the school. The Secret Service didn't even know in that moment really what was going on. You go back to Air Force One. You become airborne, and you're flying, right? But where are you going?
2: The race to the airport was hair-raising, 90 miles an hour. Everybody realized at this point that this was an attack, not just a military attack on American military forces. This was somebody targeting civilians, American civilians. We raced to the airport. Now, the Secret Service has two priorities when there's an attack anywhere around the world. It might be a diversion, and the real attack is going to come next, and it's going to be the president. So all of our gear was checked as we were getting on the plane. The engines were roaring. And when we got on the plane and the door slammed, the president had said, "I must return to Washington." It's the first time that day he was told no, because as we got on, the Pentagon was hit.
3: That night in coverage with Peter Jennings, you said that President Bush was running with no place to hide. In that moment, was he on the run?
2: That moment, we didn't realize what the day would unfold to be. At that point, we knew that it's obviously a terrorist attack. It was against civilians. But it's also, now that the Pentagon had been hit, it opens the country. Could the president be next? We take off.
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3: 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It's very sexy. It opens like a book. Inside, practically an iPad mini. Biggest iPhone makeover since the original one back in 2007. Samsung and Google foldables, about 2% of all phones sold. Apple's new boss says they feel like two phones stuck together. Harsh, but true. The price? The iPhone Duo starts at about $2,000. One analyst says Apple will sell everyone it can make. Mark my words, in 5 years, flat phones will look as ancient as flip phones, which, yes, also folded. My advice? Don't pre-order blind. Go fold one in a store first. So, did I change your mind? I'm buying one for sure. 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Somebody you know has been saying, I need a website, for 3 years or longer. Maybe it's you. Here's why you don't have one. You think it takes a web guy, a designer, and a month of your life. You're right. It used to, but not anymore. 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
2: 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It's 6:18 at KOH, and here's Kristen Snow.
5: Good morning. Happy Friday. Still seeing a little bit of congestion and slowing around Rancho San Rafael Park with the balloon races in full swing. Starting to see things slow down out of the North Valleys as well. That's 395 south between Golden Valley and Panther Valley, a bit further up between North McCarran and Audi Boulevard as well. Up on North McCarran, we've got some slowdown in that eastbound lane between Sullivan and Rock Boulevard. All other northern Nevada roads are looking fantastic. Drive carefully from the KOH right now Traffic Center. I'm Kristen Snow.
6: I'm KOH's Lindsay Matherly with your First Alert weather forecast. It is going to be windy here over the next couple of days. Wind gusts today up to 40 miles per hour, up to 50 mile per hour winds expected tomorrow. And because of those strong winds tomorrow, and fire danger is going to be a big concern. And that is why we've got high wind watches in effect for the Reno Sparks area. We've got lake wind advisories for Pyramid and Tahoe. High tomorrow should be 84 degrees. And then on Sunday, mostly sunny with a high of 75.
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7: Lindsay Clancy's lawyer has filed a motion seeking a not guilty verdict. Tammy Trujillo reports.
8: Attorney Kevin Reddington has taken steps to try to avoid a second trial after the judge in the case declared a mistrial last week. The motion filed Thursday calls for a finding of not guilty by reason of lack of criminal responsibility. Clancy admitted to killing her three small children, but pleaded not guilty, citing postpartum psychosis. The defense has requested the motion be heard before the court on September 29th.
7: 25 years later, 9/11 first responders still face lasting health effects. American Lung Association spokesperson Dr. Panagi Goyasantos treated several Ground Zero responders and has seen plenty of lung issues when he views their x-rays and CT scans.
9: Abnormally thickened airways, mucus present in those lungs, some level of lung scarring as well.
7: About 95,000 responders are enrolled in the World Trade Center Health Program. They're battling issues that range from constant coughs to chronic obstructive pulmonary disease to cancer. It all comes from thousands of hours spent around the toxic dust and debris from the World Trade Center site. The doctor says he's seen patients with everything from asthma to emphysema to pulmonary disorders that don't even fit traditional diagnoses. The Centers for Disease Control and Prevention is issuing a health alert regarding rabies. The CDC says there have been recent reports of increases in human exposures to rabid or possibly rabid animals nationwide. The agency is reminding the public to avoid contact with wildlife and sick animals and to seek medical help if bitten. The CDC says from July through August of this year, they've gotten 17% more rabies-related inquiries than the same period last year. Michael Kastner, NBC News Radio.
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2: KOH News Time is 6:23. Apologies, John Sanchez and I were discussing the merits of creatine. I apologize. It's 6:23 ahead of the opening
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18: All right, man, here we go. Continuing to move higher here. Now at 439 on the Dow futures. NASDAQ's gaining 297. The S&P's up 66. Your oil check, that sounds funny, oil check. Right now down $3.30, $99.18 a barrel, 3.22% loss. Gold's up $21.80 at $4,430.20. And still quiet in the bond market, down 2 basis points on the 10-year at a yield of 4.92. Once again, CPI checked in at 0.4% month over month, year over year up 3.4%. So Wall Street liked the news, I guess. Let's go to GameStop as our first mover and shaker, up 2.9%, 59 cent gain to $20.98. Their CEO, Ryan Cohen, disclosed he purchased 1 million shares at an average price of $20.37, so he's already making money. He now owns 39.347 million shares. As of yesterday's close, worth a mere $802.28 million. National Beverage, the parent company. I can see you doing drinking this, Ryan. LaCroix, the sparkling water. You seem like a LaCroix kind of guy. You like that stuff?
2: I have not tried that. I had the, what is it called, really? Poppy?
18: Yeah.
2: Yeah. I've tried a couple of them, but and they're okay. Actually pretty tasty, but I haven't had that one.
18: Yeah. Pretty popular. It's interesting. Anyways, National Beverage, which is the parent company of LaCroix, moving lower this morning by 5.19%, $1.60 loss to $29.31. I love their stock symbol, Fizz. They reported first quarter results. They made 50 cents a share on rev of about $331 million. Company said they're feeling pressure from tariffs, weakening consumer sentiment, and elevated packaging and ingredient costs. Kroger down $1.68, 2.95% loss to $55.27. They reported mixed results for the quarter. Oracle reported after the close, they're up $11.96, 7.88% gain to $164.93. They surpassed the street's expectation for the first quarter, made $1.92. Wall Street looking for $1.74. Adobe down 3.25%, $8.08 loss to $240.75. They reported current quarter guidance that was roughly in line with estimates. That's never good enough. And then in the auto space, Copart, of course, the car auction company, moving on the upside this morning by 5.53%, $1.70 gain to $32.45. They posted a $1.15 billion of revenue. That was a beat over the street's estimate of $1.14 billion. But it's really moving the stock. They announced they're going to acquire ACV, which is a digital automotive marketplace, for about $1.9 billion. ACVA is the symbol for ACV. It is up 44.86%, $3.24 rise to $10.46. Ryan C. in 30 minutes with the opening numbers, brokerage upgrades, and downgrades. From the office of Sanchez Gott Capital Management, I'm John Sanchez, News Talk 780
2: KOH. Thank you, John Sanchez. KOH News Time, 626.
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20: 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The way the valley opens up south of Carson City. Folks who wave when they pass on the road. 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At Campani Auto Group, we feel it every day. 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Families who've been coming out for years because some things are worth keeping. 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
5: Good morning. Happy Friday. Starting to see things pick up out of the North Valleys between Golden and Panther. A bit further down, we've got some heavy traffic right now, 395 south between North McCarran and Audi Boulevard. Up on North McCarran near North Virginia Street, we're congested with the balloon races in full swing. We've got a little bit of traffic on the other side of Virginia Street there, and that is going to be between Sullivan and Rock Boulevard. Everything else looks pretty good. Drive carefully. From the KOH Right Now Traffic Center, I'm Kristen Stowe.
6: I'm KOH's Lindsay Matherly with your First Alert weather forecast. It's going to be sunny and warm today, all the way to 89 degrees in Reno this afternoon. Winds 30 to 40 miles per hour. Tonight, overnight low of 56, and then winds are going to start to pick up early tomorrow morning and last through tomorrow night. Wind gusts tomorrow up to 50 miles per hour. So we have a high wind watch that has been issued for the Reno-Sparks area for your Saturday. A high on Saturday of 84 degrees, and then on Sunday, things are going to be a little...
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22: 9/11, 25 years later, I'm Chuck Sievertson. The reading of the names of over 2,700 people killed in the attack on New York's Twin Towers is underway.
23: George John Bishop. Chris Romeo Bashundat.
22: Bells have been rung, marking the times the jetliners crashed into the buildings at the Pentagon. A ceremony is underway. President Trump and the First Lady Melania Trump, with the crowd hearing names of those who perished in that attack.
24: Petty Officer Third Class Melissa Rose Barnes, United States Navy.
22: ABC's Aaron Katursky.
25: 9/11 is still killing. 23 members of the NYPD died on 9/11. In the last quarter century, 469 have died of 9/11-related illnesses.
22: This is ABC News.
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26: KOH News time is 6:32. Here's the latest from the KOH News Center. I'm Don Marchand. The city of Sparks is partnering in two separate ceremonies today to commemorate 25 years since the terrorist attacks of September 11, 2001. The cities of Sparks and Reno will host a 25th anniversary remembrance ceremony at the Reno City Plaza located at 10 North Virginia Street. The city of Sparks and the Nevada Veterans Memorial Plaza will host an anniversary Patriot Day commemoration at 9 a.m. at the Nevada Veterans Memorial Plaza at Sparks Marina. That's located at 300 Howard Drive. The 25th anniversary remembrance ceremonies for 9/11 will honor the lives that were lost on September 11, 2001, recognize the courage and sacrifice of first responders, and reflect on the resilience of the nation in the years since the attack. The Nevada DMV's registration spotter system has logged roughly 50,000 reports since it launched in 2024. That according to the DMV. The system allows people to spot and report cars with no license plates or registration. Reports climbed quickly after the launch. The DMV said it received 5,000 reports within a few weeks of the system's launch. Almost 2 years later, that number is around 50,000. Statewide, Clark County had the most reports, accounting for 85% of stolen or unregistered vehicles reported. The DMV's compliance division said there could be a number of reasons for those reports. The division says that it has tried to make it easier to register a vehicle through kiosks and online services. The multiple fires that burned in recent weeks in the Reno region are likely leading to scams. The Nevada Contractors Board is warning residents that they could become victims all over again. They say homeowners should be careful when contractors show up at their door unannounced. Many of them come from out of state and offer to overcharge insurance companies so they can give the homeowners part of the money. Well, that's illegal, and it could get a homeowner arrested. Every contractor should have their own license, a written contract, and be willing to be paid after the job is done. A federal court is rejecting President Trump's bid to impose restrictions on mail-in voting before November's midterm elections. Chris Caraggio has more.
4: In a blow to the president's attempted crackdown on mail-in voting, a Boston-based court of appeals decided to prevent the U.S. Postal Service from tightening rules around postal voting. This, as the Supreme Court also blocked Trump's efforts to introduce new requirements around the practice. Trump has frequently criticized mail-in voting. I'm Chris Caraggio.
26: Four Everett, Washington police officers were injured by the driver of a stolen semi who crashed into their patrol cars. Brad Ford tells us more.
7: The semi was stolen from a Safeway. Snohomish County deputies saw it drive onto southbound I-5 and they followed it to the Silver Lake area where it left the freeway. The driver started ramming patrol cars. The driver, a man in his 30s, was taken into custody. Four Everett police officers were hospitalized with minor injuries. I'm Brad Ford.
26: And in sports, the University of Nevada football team will be looking for a 2-0 start to their season tomorrow night when they play host to the Montana State Bobcats. Head coach Jeff Choate on the Bobcats offense and quarterback Justin Lampson.
8: I think that how I would define them on offense, they are smart, they play within the system, and they do not make mistakes. Right? They don't beat themselves with penalties or turnovers, and Lampson does an awesome job of knowing when it is the right time for him to exit the pocket. He knows where the first down marker is. If he can get more, he'll get more. But he's going to keep the chains moving for him, and they're going to possess the ball. And that's a big part of what their style is on offense. And so really impressed with how that young man just operates what they do on offense at a really high level.
26: Kick tomorrow night is set for 7:30. For tickets, log on to NevadaWolfpack.com. And nearly a year after announcing its plans to bring professional soccer back to Reno, Reno Pro Soccer unveiled its new team name as Reno City FC. Also debuting its crest and colors on Wednesday in front of a large crowd at the Reno Public Market. Work continues on the upcoming home for the United Soccer League franchise, which is expected to debut during the 2028 season. Merchandise was available at Wednesday's event and will soon be online at renocityfc.com, where their homepage reads, "Forged from the desert, built for the city, this is Reno FC." Once the website is up and running, you can also submit a deposit for season tickets for just $27. That's the latest from the KOH News Center. I'm Don Marchand. Time for a look at right now traffic on Reno's Morning News. Here's Kristen Snow.
5: Good morning and happy Friday. We're seeing traffic pick up out of the North Valleys between Stead and Panther Valley right now, a bit further down between Clearacre and Audi Boulevard. Still seeing some congestion both directions up on North McCarran right now between Keystone and 395, the opposite side between Sullivan and Rock Boulevard. We've got a little light traffic at the Nugget Avenue overpass in Sparks. Everything else in the clear from the KOH Right Now Traffic Center. I'm Kristen Snow.
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9: Good morning, I'm KOH's Lindsay Matherly with your First Alert weather forecast. Expect mostly sunny skies today. It will be a little cool for the morning commute, then warming up to 89 degrees in Reno this afternoon. But the big story will be those winds. Wind gusts today expected between 30 to 40 miles per hour, and even stronger winds forecasted for tomorrow. Tomorrow, we've got lake wind advisories going into effect for Pyramid and Tahoe, and we've got a high wind watch that has been issued Saturday for the Reno-Sparks area. Wind gusts on Saturday up to 50 miles per hour. High on Saturday of 84 degrees, and then we're going to cool things down on Sunday with a high of 75.
2: 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It is 9-11-2026. My name is Ryan Nutter, in for Ross Mitchell. He's back Monday here on KOH. Joining us on the news lines this morning is one of my favorite people, and that is our Hollywood insider, a Rotten Tomatoes critic, and someone who, from time to time, rubs elbows with those in finer society. It would be Lisa Johnson-Mandel. How are you?
10: I am fine this morning. Yes, finer society. That is my milieu.
2: I got to tell you, let's just get right to it, because I have not heard anybody be very kind to anyone involved with Practical Magic 2. Are you in that camp?
10: No, No, I think I'm a little kinder than most. Okay. Yeah, it doesn't have a very high rating among my critics on Rotten, my fellow critics on Rotten Tomato. It has a 34 rating. So, yeah, you're right. A lot of people are dissing on this one. I can't believe that it's been 28 years since Nicole Kidman and Sandra Bullock teamed up as modern-day witchy sisters. 28 years. I'll tell you what, those girls still look good. They do not look nearly 30 years older. But now in this movie, they're older and wiser, and they have daughters. And the Owen sisters, that's who they play, they have to break the dark curse that threatens the lives of anyone they fall in love with. And they have to go to England to stop it. I like this one better than most of my critics, like I just said. But just I give it grace because, you know, it's definitely female-oriented. And it has themes of motherhood and sisterhood and romantic relationships from a female side. And, you know, those are all topics that I'm really interested in. And, you know, it's kind of fun to see the girls back together and doing, you know, having a good time on screen.
2: All right, next up we have Oasis, Don't Look Back in Anger. Now, this was a group that was a pretty big deal for me back in college. I can't believe, well, I can believe how badly it went, but tell us about this one.
10: Yeah, this is really interesting. I'm glad that you were an Oasis fan because some of the people that I've been talking to have no idea who they are. And this was a big story. So it's a documentary about Liam and Noel Gallagher's reunion, and it's their reunion tour, you know, their international reunion tour, which many people thought would never happen because of the divisive way the group broke up. The tour's called Oasis Live 25, and it's actually pretty uplifting. It's a must for Oasis fan. You get to see rehearsals and backstage goings on and on-stage performances, as well as interviews with the brothers. And as far as tour movies goes, this one's really put together well. It's excellent.
2: All right, good. Then that I will definitely look for that when it comes to streaming. If I see another trailer for the movie The Uprising, I'm walking into traffic. My goodness, they are pushing the heck out of this thing. I hope it's worth the price of admission.
10: Oh, it definitely is not.
2: Oh, it's not.
10: Yeah, this is another dark Robin Hood movie that no one asked for. I mean, earlier this year it was The Death of Robin Hood. Do you remember that one?
2: Yeah.
10: Oh, so dark and bloody and violent. And now we have another dark and bloody and excruciatingly violent film about the same character. It stars Andrew Garfield. And The Uprising takes more of a historical look at the myth upon which it was based. It's set in the 14th century peasants' revolt in England against King Richard II, which is of vital importance to all of us. we didn't need another dark Robin Hood movie, and especially not this one.
2: All right. What's the fix?
10: Oh, The Fix. Yeah, this is one of your typical Liam Neeson films.
2: Oh, okay, okay.
10: Which is, yeah, a lot like your typical Jason Statham films. You know what you're going to get before you walk in. There's always some form of, I will find you. Yeah. And this time he's mentoring a group of CIA ops led by Zachary Levi, who they all had a major mess up in Afghanistan, and so now they set out for Tehran to redeem themselves. And they haven't shown this one to critics yet. They've done absolutely no publicity for it. So that's not a good sign. And I can't really give an opinion yet, other than it looks very Liam Neeson-y. You know, all the same stuff, hitting all the same points.
2: Fair enough. What would you suggest if we're going to stay at home this weekend? Is there anything streaming?
10: Yes, my streaming pick is a lot of fun, and it's called Mayday, one word, on Apple TV. And it's a fun and unlikely buddy movie teaming Ryan Reynolds as an ace Navy pilot and Kenneth Branagh as a former Soviet operative who is crazy over all things American. And the hotshot pilot, played by Reynolds, is sent on a top-secret mission into Russian territory at the height of the Cold War. And when the operation implodes and he's left stranded behind enemy lines, he teams up with this ex-KGB agent who helps him get out of the country against all odds. And it's exciting, and it's funny, and it's full of Ryan Reynolds snark, and it's just an easy watch. So if you have Apple TV, that's one to see. And if you don't have Apple TV, it might be a good time to get your free month viewership.
2: There you go.
10: There's a lot of good programming on there.
2: Yeah, I got to get back to over to Paramount because season 4 of Lioness came out. And I've got to tell you, the way season 3 ended with the tension between Zoe Saldana's character and her husband really was compelling to me. And I want to see where this Taylor Sheridan story goes.
10: Oh, boy. We have been riveted to it. To season 4. We've seen almost the whole thing.
2: Okay.
10: And I have to tell you, it is brutal. You know, all of them are brutal.
2: Yeah.
10: You know, there's so many people die. There's so much collateral damage in all those. And isn't it interesting that everybody on her special ops team is freaking gorgeous? Long-legged, skinny, and gorgeous women. I mean, you know, but they, you know, who are violent and brutal. It's just, you know, it's very, very Taylor Sheridan-y.
2: Yeah. I saw a headline yesterday, said, I didn't click on the story, but it was Zoe Saldana offering perspective from some brutal torture scene in the new season. I guess it really affected people. So,
10: oh, yeah.
2: That had my attention, too. And good morning, puppy dog.
10: It affected Rocky, for sure.
2: Lisa Johnson Mandel, Rotten Tomatoes critic at Home in Hollywood. Thank you for your time. Always a pleasure when I get to speak with you.
10: And same to you, Ryan. Have a great weekend.
2: You do the same. KOH News Time, 6:45.
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14: 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But safer doesn't mean safe. New study out of Australia suggests nicotine e-cigarettes may raise the risk of certain cancers. That vapor isn't just harmless water. It contains chemicals that could damage your cells, even your DNA. I know a lot of people look to vaping to quit cigarettes, but here's the catch. E-cigarettes aren't actually approved to help you quit, and a lot of people end up trading one nicotine habit for another. Now, if you want to kick the habit, reach for things that are proven to work. 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
2: 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With an update for your Friday commute, here's Kristen Snow.
5: Good morning. Hobby Friday. Continuing to see slowing out of the North Valleys between Golden and Panther. A bit further down with some heavier traffic between Clearacre and Audi Boulevard. Up on North McCarran above Rancho San Rafael with the balloon races, we're slowing out of Spanish Springs between Eagle Canyon and Los Altos Parkway with an out-traffic accident. Pyramid Highway southbound at Golden View, that is creating some slowdown and backup in that area. I-80 West between East McCarran and the Nugget Resort, and both directions at the Nugget Avenue overpass in Sparks. From the KOH Right Now Traffic Center, I'm Kristen Snow.
9: I'm KOH's Lindsay Matherly with your First Alert weather forecast. It is going to be windy here over the next couple of days. Wind gusts today up to 40 miles per hour, up to 50 mile per hour winds expected tomorrow. And because of those strong winds tomorrow, and fire danger is going to be a big concern. And that is why we've got high wind watches in effect for the Reno-Sparks area. We've got lake wind advisories for Pyramid and Tahoe. High tomorrow should be 84 degrees. And then on Sunday, mostly sunny with a high of 75.
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0: If you were awake at this hour on September 11th, 2001, you would have been hearing news that two planes had crashed into the World Trade Center. Then President George W. Bush was notified during an event at a Florida elementary school. This week, Bush reflected on that awful morning.
3: There are people in the world who can't stand America because of our freedoms. And what changed on that day of September the 11th was that those who can't stand what we stand for had the capacity to come and kill.
0: The president would spend hours being shuttled around the country aboard Air Force One as the tragedy grew in scale. Another plane would strike the Pentagon, and a fourth hijacked airliner was brought down in Shanksville, Pennsylvania, by a plane full of people who by that time were aware of the other attacks. 9/11 widow Terry Strada called for Saudi Arabia to be held responsible during a ceremony at Ground Zero in New York City this morning.
6: And my husband, Tom Strada, you are missed more with each year that passes. But how can it be 25 years and still we have no justice for the role that Saudi Arabia played in your murder?
0: The commemoration was being held with former Presidents Clinton, Bush, Obama, and Biden all in attendance. Vice President J.D. Vance is also in New York to mark the anniversary. Bells are tolling seven different times to mark the events of that day. A seventh bell toll was added this year to honor those who died from 9/11 health-related issues in the years after. President Trump will be at the Pentagon this morning for the 9/11 observance ceremony marking the 25 years since the attack there. He'll be joined by Secretary of War Pete Hegseth in honor of the 184 people killed when American Airlines Flight 77 crashed into the building. I'm Michael Kastner.
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2: KOH News Time, 6:52. Time for the opening numbers. Brokerage upgrades and downgrades from Sanchez Gone Capital Management. Here's John Sanchez. John?
19: Thanks, Ryan. A pretty good start here. Up 503, now 507 on the Dow, 0.97%. Long ways to go to wipe out the week's loss, though, so but stepping in the right direction by all means. 259 gain on the NASDAQ, 0.99%. S&P's up 71 or 0.94%. Oil now lower by $3.49 at $99.04 a barrel. 10-year treasury yield down 2 basis points at a yield of 4.92%. All right, let's get to our upgrades and downgrades. Only 2 upgrades this morning. Analysts are like, I don't know, on vacation or something, snoozing. 2 upgrades. Here we go. International paper, IP, the first upgrade, rising 24 cents, 0.70% to 34.57. And Copart, as we've been talking about throughout this morning, they got an upgrade, but the stock again down 25 cents, 0.80% loss, now to a price of $30.50. And turning things over to the downgrade side of things, we've got Novo Nordisk, another downgrade. Had a lot of them this week. Stock's down 93 cents, 2.11% loss to 43.08. Chewy got a downgrade, losing $1.04, 4.93% to $20.04. And finally, Checkpoint Software declining just 0.31% or 40 cents to a price of $130.10. Dow's up 518, NASDAQ gaining 274, S&P's up 73. I'll see you in 30 minutes, Ryan, for locals. From the office of Sanchez Gun Capital Management, I'm John Sanchez, Newstalk 780KOH.
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2: Right now, traffic and weather together. 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
8: Happy Friday. Still slowing out of the North Valleys this morning between Golden and Panther. A bit further down, some heavy traffic south between North McCarran and the Spaghetti Bowl. Both directions, North McCarran between Keystone and 395 above Rancho San Rafael Park. Your ride to work should prove amazing with those balloons in the sky this morning. Continuing to see some slowing both directions at the Nugget Avenue overpass in Sparks and 445 Pyramid Highway out of Spanish Springs southbound between Eagle Canyon and Los Altos Parkway with the clearing of an earlier accident at Golden View. That is also southbound. From the KOH Right Now Traffic Center, I'm Kristen Snow.
9: I'm KOH's Lindsay Matherly with your First Alert weather forecast. It's going to be sunny and warm today, all the way to 89 degrees in Reno this afternoon. Winds 30 to 40 miles per hour. Tonight, overnight low of 56, and then winds are going to start to pick up early tomorrow morning and last through tomorrow night. Wind gusts tomorrow up to 50 miles per hour. So we have a high wind watch that has been issued for the Reno-Sparks area for your Saturday. A high on Saturday of 84 degrees, and then on Sunday, things are going to be a little cooler, mostly sunny with a high of 75.
2: And right now, we've got 62 degrees in Reno.
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13: From ABC News, I'm Chuck Sievertson.
14: Dorothy J. Chicharo.
15: Luis Alfonso Chimbo.
13: Ceremonies have been underway on the 25th anniversary of the 9/11 attacks.
14: Nicholas Paul.
13: The reading of the names of over 2,700 people killed in the attack on New York's Twin Towers in the city's annual ceremony. Bells are rung, marking the times the jetliners crashed into the buildings. Vice President Vance is there, as are former Presidents Biden, Obama, George W. Bush, and Clinton. All the former First Ladies are there. At the Pentagon,
16: Petty Officer Third Class Melissa Rose Barnes, United States Navy.
13: The ceremony underway. President Trump and the First Lady Melania Trump, with the crowd Master hearing names Sergeant of those who perished in that attack. United Threats States remain, says ABC News Chief Justice correspondent Pierre Thomas.
18: Not only do you have the threat from ISIS and Al-Qaeda, which still have thousands of members worldwide, you're also seeing people being radicalized online and through social media. There's concern about technology, drones, and just yesterday, the Department of Homeland Security told us that they're concerned that terrorists are using AI to try to build better explosives and biological weapons.
13: The latest major inflation report is no surprise, says ABC's Jim Ryan.
23: From last August to this, the consumer price index rose 3.4%, mirroring the month before and matching analysts' expectations. Soaring gas prices continue to drive the surge. Strip out food and energy costs, and the CPI comes in at a tepid 2.5%. Fed policymakers will take today's report into account when they meet next week to consider the direction of interest rates.
13: British lawmakers in the House of Commons have voted down a bill to allow doctor-assisted dying for the terminally ill in England and Wales. Oil prices have eased somewhat today. 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
26: KOH News time is 7:02. Here's the latest from the KOH News Center. I'm Don Marchand. Following weeks of devastating regional wildfires, including the Hawk, Bug, and Stallion fires that displaced thousands across Washoe County, the city of Reno has launched an emergency assistance program. Under the new AB 540 Disaster Relief Program, up to $1 million in emergency housing support is now available for impacted households. The city is urging affected families to apply online through the city's housing portal to assist with temporary shelter and rebuilding expenses. Checking in on the three fires burning in northwest Nevada, the Calico Fire had been burning 7 miles east of 8 Mile Mountain. It burned 18,319 acres, but is now 100% contained. The McConnell Creek Fire, burning near Orvada, has burned 33,231 acres and is 85% contained, while the S1 Via Fire burned 9,692 acres and, like the Calico Fire, is now 100% contained. The Douglas County Sheriff's Office say they're looking for a suspect in a pair of failed break-ins over the Labor Day weekend. They say the first incident occurred on September 5th around 2 a.m. when an unknown person kicked in the front door of a residence. Police say the elderly homeowner did not contact police until later that morning when they found that the door was open and there was damage. Police said the suspect did not enter the house and no property was missing. The second incident occurred the morning of September 7th at around 2:25 a.m. when a suspect attempted a forced entry that was captured on a Ring camera. The Douglas County Sheriff's Office says that they're asking for the public's help in identifying the suspect. Anyone with any information can call DCSO at 775-782-9905. The TSA is allowing non-ticketed visitors at the gates at several U.S. airports. As the 25th anniversary of the September 11th terrorist attacks is here, 13 airports will allow those who already have pre-check or known traveler ID numbers to apply for a pass on the TSA website between 1 and 3 days of their arrival. A federal court is rejecting President Trump's bid to impose restrictions on mail-in voting before November's midterm elections. Chris Caraggio has more.
0: In a blow to the president's attempted crackdown on mail-in voting, a Boston-based court of appeals decided to prevent the U.S. Postal Service from tightening rules around postal voting. This, as the Supreme Court also blocked Trump's efforts to introduce new requirements around the practice. Trump has frequently criticized mail-in voting. I'm Chris Caraggio.
26: In sports, the University of Nevada football team will be looking for a 2-0 start to their season tomorrow when they host the Montana State Bobcats at Mackey Stadium. Head coach Jeff Choate was asked how the team that he coached between 2016 and 2019 ended up on the PAC schedule this year.
1: There was Montana was the first one that I looked at, and you can print this, and if they deny it, they're lying. I wanted to play Montana. That's who I wanted to play for obvious reasons. They said they weren't interested, okay? So you start looking at it. Idaho State's an option. We're playing them next year. There were some teams on the East Coast that I really didn't feel like we wanted to travel to or bring them all the way out here and having to play more on a guarantee. And I knew that Montana State would travel really well. So this had nothing to do with, hey, I want to play the Bobcats. That's the furthest thing from the truth. And I'll say the same thing I said yesterday about that.
26: Kickoff is slated for 7:30 tomorrow night. Tickets can be purchased at NevadaWolfPack.com. That's the latest from the KOH News Center. I'm Don Marchand. Time for a look at right now traffic on Reno's Morning News. Here's Kristen Snow.
8: Well, good morning. Continued slowing out of the North Valleys. Traffic is picking up both directions north McCarran between Keystone and 395 above Rancho San Rafael Park. As well, we've got some slowdown 445 Pyramid Highway out of Spanish Springs and up on North McCarran both directions between El Rancho and Pyramid Way. From the KOH Right Now Traffic Center, I'm Kristen Snow.
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3: Good morning, I'm KOH's Lindsay Matherly with your First Alert weather forecast. Expect mostly sunny skies today. It will be a little cool for the morning commute, then warming up to 89 degrees in Reno this afternoon. But the big story will be those winds. Wind gusts today expected between 30 to 40 miles per hour, and even stronger winds forecasted for tomorrow. Tomorrow, we've got lake wind advisories going into effect for Pyramid and Tahoe, and we've got a high wind watch that has been issued Saturday for the Reno-Sparks area. Wind gusts on Saturday up to 50 miles per hour. High on Saturday of 84 degrees. And then we're going to cool things down on Sunday with a high of 75.
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got a nice Friday vibe to it. Reno's Morning News, Ryan in for Ross. Hope you're having a good Friday morning, whatever that may look like in your orbit. Refill that coffee cup. We'll do our best to update you with the latest news and information. All morning long, I want to say thank you and good job to the cities of Reno and Sparks coming together this morning at the Believe sign in downtown Reno. There's a great picture on their live stream. And when we were bringing you the coverage in the first hour of the show this morning, you had the ladder from the fire truck hoisting that American flag in the air, and right below, almost evenly spaced out, were a bunch of first responders. And then you had the Believe sign in purple lit up kind of behind them as the sun in the backdrop was beginning to rise on this, the 25th anniversary of the 9/11 attacks. Our Governor Joe Lombardo has ordered flags to fly at half staff for today, marking the remembrance. Sadly, nearly 3,000 American lives taken on that day. And the governor in a statement says, 25 years after September 11th, 2001, we pause to reflect on the nearly 3,000 Americans whose lives were taken and the families who have carried that loss ever since. On that day, police officers, firefighters, paramedics, and other first responders ran toward unimaginable danger to save others. Many never made it home.

0: this week as I reflect back myself of the last time we were actually civil with each other. And regardless of political affiliation, we would give each other hugs. We'd shake your hand. We'd knock on your door as a neighbor and we'd be like, hey, what can I do for you? Are you all right? How is your family? And it just seems like ever since, we have just gone downhill. We've never been more hateful towards each other. We've never been more divided. One party doesn't even view the other as human. It is a very sad time. And I hope a day like this will kind of wake us up and remind us of where we are in this world. And yeah, this country isn't perfect, but it's the best damn place on earth to live. God bless America. KOH News Time is 7:11.
1: 25 years ago on 9/11, the world changed in a matter of hours. Amid the unimaginable heartbreak, anger, and tragedy, America saw the very best of humanity emerge. Thousands of first responders ran toward danger and gave their lives trying to save others. In the days that followed, strangers became neighbors. People lined up to give blood. Communities opened their doors, breaking bread together. At a moment when fear could have divided us, Americans found ways to stand together. We remember. We will never forget.
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7: There's a version of Nevada that doesn't show up in the photos. The Sierra Nevada at your back. The valley floor opening wide ahead. The basin that surprises you when you crest a hill you weren't expecting. The kind of quiet that makes you feel like you found something real. That's the Nevada the Tacoma was made for. And the Tundra too. At Campani Carson City Toyota, we know the people who drive these trucks aren't just commuting. They're hauling, exploring, working land that means something, driving roads that don't have names on any map, getting out to places most people don't even know exist, living a version of Nevada that's completely their own. We've been part of this community for over 30 years, and when you're ready to find a truck that fits the life you're actually living in Northern Nevada, not the one on a brochure, we want to be the place you find it. Come see us at Carson City Toyota in Carson City. Let's drive Northern Nevada forward together.
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0: You know, if you would have told me 25 years ago that when we celebrated this particular day in history and this anniversary, if you would have told me back then on that morning that there would still be no justice, and that the current mayor of New York City would be an anti-Semite, who this week gave an inaugural pen, if you will, from a signing to a lawyer who's defending

0: Al-Qaeda, I would have said you are crazy. I give all the credit in the world for the composure and the class that then-Mayor Rudy Giuliani displayed this morning at Ground Zero as he was approached by the anti-Semite Zoran Mamdani, shaking his hand as the ceremonies continue. Coming up on 7:16 here on your Friday morning, let's get a minute from Sean.
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2: This fundamentally is becoming is whether we remain that shining city on a hill that Reagan spoke of, the beacon of freedom for the world, or we give all of that up. 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They reject our founders. They reject our founding documents. They treat American history as something that we've got to dismantle rather than what we must defend, which is, again, the greatest country God ever gave man. And it's all predicated and foundationally built on the idea of liberty and freedom, not on the idea of false security.
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4: Well, good morning and happy Friday. Area roads actually not looking too bad. A little light traffic out of the North Valleys. We're still congested, though, up on North McCarran, both directions above Rancho San Rafael Park with the balloon races in full swing. The opposite side of 395, we're congested both directions between 395 and Pyramid Way. We've got some slowdown at Audi Boulevard and we've got some congestion both directions at the Nugget Avenue overpass in Sparks. From the KOH Right Now Traffic Center, I'm Kristen Snow.
5: I'm KOH's Lindsay Matherly with your First Alert weather forecast. It is going to be windy here over the next couple of days. Wind gusts today up to 40 miles per hour, up to 50 mile per hour winds expected tomorrow. And because of those strong winds tomorrow, and fire danger is going to be a big concern. And that is why we've got high wind watches in effect for the Reno-Sparks area. We've got lake wind advisories for Pyramid and Tahoe. High tomorrow should be 84 degrees. And then on Sunday, mostly sunny with a high of 75.
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7: If you were awake at this hour on September 11th, 2001, you would have been hearing news that two planes had crashed into the World Trade Center. Then President George W. Bush was notified during an event at a Florida elementary school. This week, Bush reflected on that awful morning.
8: There are people in the world who can't stand America because of our freedoms. And what changed on that day of September the 11th was that those who can't stand what we stand for had the capacity to come and kill.
7: The president would spend hours being shuttled around the country aboard Air Force One as the tragedy grew in scale. Another plane would strike the Pentagon, and a fourth hijacked airliner was brought down in Shanksville, Pennsylvania, by a plane full of people who by that time were aware of the other attacks. 9/11 widow Terry Strada called for Saudi Arabia to be held responsible during a ceremony at Ground Zero in New York City this morning.
9: And my husband, Tom Strada, you are missed more with each year that passes. But how can it be 25 years and still we have no justice for the role that Saudi Arabia played in your murder?
7: The commemoration was being held with former Presidents Clinton, Bush, Obama, and Biden all in attendance. Vice President J.D. Vance is also in New York to mark the anniversary. Bells are tolling seven different times to mark the events of that day. A seventh bell toll was added this year to honor those who died from 9/11 health-related issues in the years after. President Trump will be at the Pentagon this morning for the 9/11 observance ceremony marking the 25 years since the attack there. He'll be joined by Secretary of War Pete Hegseth in honor of the 184 people killed when American Airlines Flight 77 crashed into the building. I'm Michael Kastner.
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0: KOH News Time 7:22, a Wall Street update. This time around, John Sanchez has local stocks of interest from Sanchez Gone Capital Management. John?
11: Thanks, Ryan. Do appreciate it. All right, here's where we sit. 545 gain on the Dow, 1.05%. NASDAQ rising 318, 1.22%. And the S&P gaining 81 points or 1.07%. Once again, street like the CPI data that came in this morning at 5:30, up 0.4% for retail inflation month over month, year over year higher by 3.4%. Strip out food and energy, get down to the core, up 0.3% month over month, year over year up 2.4%. Local list looks real good. We'll start with Amazon, higher by $4.54, 1.8% gain to $256.41. Apple on the upside by $6.74, 2.05% to $333.23. We've got gold prices up $18.80. That's helping the miners. Barrick's up 70 cents, 1.61% to $44.16 a share. And Newmont gaining $2.15, 1.7% to $128.31 a share. Financials pretty quiet, but slanting towards the upside. Bank of America's up 8 cents at $62.65 a share. And Wells Fargo, a 62 cent gain, 0.62% at $90 a share. Homebuilders, just very modest gains here. Go to D.R. Horton up 80 cents, $1.39 gain on Lennar, KB Homes up 8 cents, and Pulte rising 90 cents. Wrap it up with Tesla with a very small gain of 34 cents at a price of $363.90 a share. Dow's up 537, NASDAQ gaining 314, S&P's up 81. I'll see you in 30 minutes, Ryan, for gold, oil, and bonds. From the office of Sanchez Gaunt Capital Management, I'm John Sanchez, Newstalk 780 KOH.
0: Sounds good. Thanks, John. 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
4: Well, good morning. Pretty status quo out on Northern Nevada roads for your Friday morning commute. We got a little light traffic out of the North Valley. Still up on North McCarran, though, both directions. Above the Rancho San Rafael Park with the balloon races between Keystone and 395. The opposite side, we've got some slowdown both directions. Also up on North McCarran between El Rancho and Pyramid Way. Got some slowdown at Audi Boulevard. That's 395 South and at northbound South McCarran and Sparks between Greg Street and Nugget Avenue. From the KOH Right Now Traffic Center, I'm Kristen Snow.
5: I'm KOH's Lindsay Matherly with your First Alert weather forecast. It's going to be sunny and warm today, all the way to 89 degrees in Reno this afternoon. Winds 30 to 40 miles per hour. Tonight, overnight low of 56, and then winds are going to start to pick up early tomorrow morning and last through tomorrow night. Wind gusts tomorrow up to 50 miles per hour. So we have a high wind watch that has been issued for the Reno-Sparks area for your Saturday. A high on Saturday of 84 degrees, and then on Sunday, things are going to be a little cooler, mostly sunny with a high 75.
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0: 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Good morning.
1: 9/11, 25 years later, I'm Chuck Sievertson. The annual New York City ceremony continues, most recently with a bell rung marking the time that United Airlines Flight 93 crashed into a field in Shanksville, Pennsylvania. Vice President Vance with Presidents Biden, Obama, George W. Bush, and Clinton are there. The reading of names of the other 2,700 killed from the attack on the Twin Towers and tributes.
2: My brother, Joseph Michael Giacconi. The pain is still there.
1: At the Pentagon, where President Trump and First Lady Melania are attending, Chairman of the Joint Chiefs of Staff, General Dan Crane.
3: Today is not just a story of loss. It is also a story of great American courage, selfless service, and those who've made the choice to carry those memories forward.
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7: KOH News time is 7:31. Here's the latest from the KOH News Center. I'm Don Marchand. Washoe County officials are releasing their plan for recovery from the Bug Stallion and Hawk fires that burned in and around Reno this summer. They broke the recovery process down into three phases. Officials say phase one will involve the removal of household hazards from fire-damaged properties. Washoe County will cover the cost of the work and will coordinate with the EPA to remove immediate health and environmental hazards. Phase two will address the removal of remaining debris, including structural debris, ash, and other materials left after the fire. They say phase two will begin once phase one is complete. Phase three will involve the county preparing to rebuild areas destroyed by the fire. This will happen once property owners are ready to rebuild. The multiple fires that burned in recent weeks in the Reno region are likely leading to scams. The Nevada Contractors Board is warning residents that they could become victims all over again. They say homeowners should be careful when contractors show up at your door unannounced. Many come from out of state and offer to overcharge insurance companies so they can give homeowners part of the money. That's illegal and could get the homeowner arrested. Every contractor should have their own license, a written contract, and willing to be paid after the job is done. A crash involving a motorcycle and a sedan on I-80 Thursday morning was caused by lane splitting, that according to the Nevada State Police. The crash occurred on I-80 eastbound at exit 22 around 5:50 in the morning. Authorities say that the morning eastbound commute was delayed severely due to the incident. The motorcyclist was transported to the hospital with The 9/11 Remembrance Ceremony is underway in Lower Manhattan. Scott Pringle reports.
8: Yeah, the names of the nearly 3,000 people killed in the terrorist attacks are now being read out loud, an annual tradition.
9: Henrik Bernard Ackerman.
26: Paul Aquavita.
8: The 9/11 Memorial Plaza, very crowded with family members who lost loved ones, politicians, and first responders. And I did notice a couple people are holding pictures of their loved ones lost. Others have brought flowers. And for some, this is an annual tradition to come to the spot on September 11th where their loved one was last alive. And this year, we have an added moment of silence to the ceremony to honor those who have died from 9/11-related illnesses. In New York, I'm Scott Pringle.
7: The state of Florida has carried out its 15th execution of the year. Daniel Conahan Jr., known as the Hog Trail Killer, was put to death by lethal injection yesterday. He was convicted in the 1996 killings of a man whose body was found in a wooded area near Punta Gorda. Conahan was also suspected but never charged in the death of five other men in the mid-90s. And Georgia is set to carry out its first execution of the year next week. Convicted murderer Stacey Humphreys is scheduled to be executed on September 16th. The 53-year-old was convicted of malice murder in the 2003 killing of Cindy Williams and Lori Brown, two Atlanta-area realtors. According to the Georgia Department of Corrections, Humphreys' execution will be by lethal injection. Now, if you're wondering what he has ordered for his last meal, prison officials say that Humphreys requested barbecue beef brisket, pork ribs, a bacon double cheeseburger with fries, buffalo wings, a meat lover's pizza, and two caffeine-free sodas. For dessert, he's ordered up butter pecan ice cream and peach ice cream. In sports, both the Las Vegas A's and San Francisco Giants had the night off last night, but will return to the diamond tonight. The A's will open a series with the Seattle Mariners in Sacramento this evening, while the Giants will host the San Diego Padres at Oracle Park. And the Reno Aces snapped a four-game slide last night with a 3-2 win over the Albuquerque Isotopes at Greater Nevada Field. There's just three more chances to catch the Aces at home this year, tonight, tomorrow night, and Sunday afternoon. For tickets, you can log on to renoaces.com. And the San Francisco 49ers kicked off their 2026 season in Australia last night, whipping the Los Angeles Rams 27-7. Brock Purdy threw three touchdown passes, while Christian McCaffrey had 68 yards rushing on 10 carries. The Niners won't play again until September 20th when they host the Miami Dolphins at Levi's Stadium. That's the latest from the KOH News Center. I'm Don Marchand. Time for a look at right now traffic on Reno's Morning News. Here's Kristen Snow.
4: Good morning and happy Friday. We are still seeing a fair amount of traffic. Very slow going, very congested if you're coming out of Spanish Springs this morning with the clearing of an earlier accident southbound at Golden View. So between Eagle Canyon and Disc Drive is kind of a nightmare right now. And I have heard from our loyal listeners that it is taking over an hour in a traffic delay to get from about 8 miles out to McCarran area. So hang in there. Some slow traffic out of the North Alleys as well between Golden and Audi Boulevard. Heavy traffic and congestion up on North McCarran above the park with the balloon races. The opposite side between 395 and Pyramid Way and northbound South McCarran between Gregg Street and Nugget Avenue. From the KOH Right Now Traffic Center, I'm Kristen Snow.
5: Good morning, I'm KOH's Lindsay Matherly with your First Alert weather forecast. Expect mostly sunny skies today. It will be a little cool for the morning commute, then warming up to 89 degrees in Reno this afternoon. But the big story will be those winds. Wind gusts today expected between 30 to 40 miles per hour, and even stronger winds forecasted for tomorrow. Tomorrow, we've got lake wind advisories going into effect for Pyramid and Tahoe, and we've got a high wind watch that has been issued Saturday for the Reno-Sparks area. Wind gusts on Saturday up to 50 miles per hour. High on Saturday of 84 degrees. And then we're going to cool things down on Sunday with a high of 75.
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0: Reno's Morning News, 22 away from 8 o'clock here on your sunny Friday morning. Ryan in for Ross, who is back on Monday. This is the 25th anniversary of 9/11. My goodness. Remember where I was? And remember what I had planned for that day? And it wasn't much. I was just going to go over and wish my dad a happy birthday. Which I ultimately did once I got out of the radio station that day. It was complete chaos. And I walk into my parents' home, and just like I am as a TV viewer, my father was just standing and pacing, almost like a head football coach on the sidelines, pacing back and forth in front of the big screen there next to the fireplace in the living room. And he had his back to me. He knew I was there, but he was very focused on the television. I just came up along his left side. I put my arm around his shoulder, and I looked down at him, and I said, "Happy birthday." It really wasn't what we were expecting on that day. University of Missouri has done some research about how to, with tips and suggestions, because we've got a lot of 30-year-olds, 30 to 40-year-olds, who were kids back then, little themselves, who are now raising kids. And so these tips are ways that you can bring up 9/11 and have that conversation with your child. Number one. Gently bring up the topic, even if they don't. Today is a significant anniversary. They've likely already seen images from that day at school, probably on TV, good chance online. And they might have some questions that are just not sure how to ask you. Number two, gauge how much they already know. Your first question could be, what do you know about 9/11? They may have learned stuff in school or could even have misinformation they got from somewhere else or someone else. So you may want to address that first. Number three, be mindful of their age. You got to consider your child's age, maturity, and emotional capacity when deciding how to discuss a day like this. And if they're young, you may want to keep it simple. Don't get too detailed. Teens can handle more and might have specific questions like what it was like living through it. Number four, on the tips of how to talk about 9/11 to your kids, encourage them to talk to other people who remember. That's important too. Especially if you yourself don't remember much. Parents in their 30s were kids themselves back then. Even just telling them where you were or how it felt can be valuable. But feel free to lean on an aunt, an uncle, maybe even some grandparents. Number five, read and watch stories from survivors or people who lost loved ones. That's more for older kids. But understanding the emotions of that day can be just as important as knowing the facts. And sometimes it's hard for kids to understand how big of an event it was and how many lives it touched. And finally, it's also okay to shield your kids, too. The topic is not a one-size-fits-all. It's okay to keep your children safe from graphic images and complex issues that they're not ready to understand. Ultimately, you know best for your child. KOH News Time is 7:41.
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0: It's now been a quarter of a century since the horrific 9/11 attacks, which may be hard to wrap your head around. You're a boomer, Gen X, or maybe an older millennial, but it's not for others. The younger adults at your office weren't even born yet when 9/11 happened. Anyone younger under the age of 25. So here's a list of old things that are actually more recent than 9/11. You realize the iPod debuted 2 months after the attacks. Google News didn't come out until September of the following year. Let's talk about social media. You're a kid, young person in the audience. You grew up in this world, but we watched them all come online. Friendster, 2002. MySpace in 2003. Facebook in 2004. Reddit in 2005. And Twitter in 2006. Skype actually was online in 2003, so was LinkedIn. No one had Gmail in 9/11. Yeah, that Gmail account you're using all the time, yeah, that didn't come around to consumers until 2004. Google Maps launched in February of 2005, so did YouTube. Podcast, the term came into common use around 2004, and podcast was actually Oxford Dictionary's Word of the Year in 2005. The iPhone debuted in 2007, Android in 2008. Tesla didn't even exist. Neither did Uber. There were no Harry Potter movies in theaters. The first one came out in 2001. No Lord of the Rings. They debuted at the end of 2001. And so many other events like, you know, American Idol or The Office hadn't even started yet. Kanye didn't put out his first album until 2004. Taylor Swift didn't debut until 2006. And those Crocs on your feet right now, those came out in 2002. Right now, traffic and weather together time here on News Talk 780 KOH. Kristen Snow, it's hard to believe all of those things before 9/11.
16: You don't have Crocs, do you?
0: I had an Ohio State pair until Joey Bosa the dog ate them as a puppy, and I never replaced them.
16: That's the smartest dog I ever did meet.
0: But I've got to tell you, they are the second most comfortable shoes I've ever worn.
16: They're goofy looking.
0: I don't know if you call them shoes, but they're incredibly comfortable.
16: So they're slide-ons, right? They're just easy in and out.
0: Yeah.
16: Okay.
0: Uh-huh.
16: I still like you.
0: Yeah.
16: It's all
0: very
16: right.
0: Comfy.
16: We are still seeing a fair amount of traffic coming out of the North Valleys between Lemon and Panther, a bit further down between Clearacre and Audi Boulevard. Up on North McCarran is where our trouble spot is right now. We've got some heavy traffic both directions above Rancho San Rafael Park. And the opposite side of 395, we're also seeing our typical morning slowdown between 395 and Pyramid Way. A lot of that in the eastbound lane. 580 South right now between Plum and Moana. I-80 East between Wells Avenue and the Spaghetti Bowl. Some congestion northbound South McCarran between Greg Street and Nugget Avenue. If you're coming out of Spanish Springs, we are still seeing some very heavy traffic and very slow going with the clearing of that earlier accident at Golden View. That is 445 Pyramid Highway southbound between Eagle Canyon and Los Altos Parkway. Drive carefully from the KOH right now. Traffic Center, I'm Kristen Snow.
17: I'm KOH's Lindsay Matherly with your first alert weather forecast. It is going to be windy here over the next couple of days. Wind gusts today up to 40 miles per hour, up to 50 mile per hour winds expected tomorrow. And because of those strong winds tomorrow, and fire danger is going to be a big concern. And that is why we've got high wind watches in effect for the Reno Sparks area. We've got lake wind advisories for Pyramid and Tahoe. High tomorrow should be 84 degrees. And then on Sunday, mostly sunny with a high of 75.
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18: A federal court is rejecting President Trump's bid to impose restrictions on mail-in voting before November's midterm elections. In a blow to the president's attempted crackdown on mail-in voting, a Boston-based court of appeals decided to prevent the U.S. Postal Service from tightening rules around postal voting. This as the Supreme Court also blocked Trump's efforts to introduce new requirements around the practice. Trump has frequently criticized mail-in voting. A warning from researchers that your online reviews could come back to haunt you. More from Rory O'Neill.
19: A global team led by the University of Texas at Austin finds that how people leave their online reviews can unintentionally reveal information about who they know and their social networks. In theory, the data scraped from Yelp reviews could be used by cyber criminals to target them in a scam. The team did not find any evidence that criminals are actually using Yelp reviews to con people, just that it's possible.
18: More than 384,000 children end up in the emergency room every year in the United States due to dehydration. More from Scott Pringle.
20: Amy Pridemore with Auburn University's College of Nursing says extreme thirst, dark yellow urine, and fatigue are all signs of dehydration.
21: And they may present as just feeling a little bit off. They may be a little more tired than normal. They may not want to eat or drink as much, and that's really where we're looking at early dehydration. Usually it's very hard to notice at first.
20: She says children should make sure they're drinking enough before they start their sport activity for the day. She also recommends water and drinks with electrolytes before, during, and after an active event. Pridemore says once an athlete is thirsty, dehydration may already be present.
18: The U.S. Hockey Hall of Fame is welcoming several families with deep hockey roots to its class of 2026. Stanley Cup winner Phil Kessel and his Olympic gold medalist sister Amanda headline the five-person class. I'm Michael Kastner.
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0: KOH News Time, 7:53, a Wall Street update, and a GOB report from Sanchez Gone Capital Management. Here is John Sanchez. John?
2: Thanks, Ryan. I do appreciate it. 419 gain currently on the Dow, 0.80%. Trade level 52,476. NASDAQ rising 263, 1%, and the S&P up 64 points, or 0.85%. All right, here we go to the bond market. She's been relatively quiet today, but now we're starting to get a little bit mixed. Some of them up, some of them down. Let's start at the short end of the curve. The two-year yield, which again is very sensitive to what the Fed's next move is, which, by the way, there's now a 90% probability we're going to get a 0.25% increase by the Fed next Wednesday at their interest rate decision. But right now we've got a 5 basis point increase on that two-year Treasury to yield 4.6. The 5 year is up 1 basis point at a yield of 4.75%. The 10 year down 1 basis point at a yield of 4.93. And the 30 year down 4 basis points at a yield of 5.32. On the currency, euro versus the dollar at $1.16, we're unchanged. Oil off the lows of the morning, but still down $2.86, 2.79% loss to $99.62 a barrel. Gold rising just $4.20 at $4,412.90 an ounce. And silver higher by 30 cents, 0.46% at $65.22. An ounce. Dow's up 399, NASDAQ gaining 260, S&P's up 64. I'll be back in 30 minutes for the Dow 30 analysis. From the office of Sanchez Got Capital Management, I'm John Sanchez, Newstalk 780 KOH.
0: Thanks, John. KOH News Time, now 754.
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16: Thank you so much, Ryan. Well, still seeing a little bit of slowdown out of the North Valleys. We are congested still with some heavy traffic both directions up on North McCarran above Rancho San Rafael Park with the balloon races. The opposite side, we're seeing some slowdown in the eastbound lane between Sullivan and Pyramid Way. If you're coming out of Spanish Springs, looks like we're starting to lighten up once you get past Golden View. There was an earlier accident southbound at Golden View and was choking things down to one lane. But again, once you get past Golden View, I think both lanes are open and moving freely. We've got some slowdown 580 south between Glendale and Moana, as well northbound South McCarran between Greg Street and Nugget Avenue. From the KOH Right Now Traffic Center, I'm Kristen Snow.
17: I'm KOH's Lindsay Matherly with your First Alert weather forecast. It's going to be sunny and warm today, all the way to 89 degrees in Reno this afternoon. Winds 30 to 40 miles per hour. Tonight, overnight low of 56, and then winds are going to start to pick up early tomorrow morning and last through tomorrow night. Wind gusts tomorrow up to 50 miles per hour. So we have a high wind watch that has been issued for the Reno Sparks area for your Saturday. A high on Saturday of 84 degrees, and then on Sunday, things are going to be a little cooler, mostly sunny with a high of 75.
0: 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I have to agree with that copy. I do not endorse their product. You know, they're not paying me to do that, but I will tell you that I bought two pairs of a brand of shoe called Echo, E-C-H-O. It is the most comfortable. It is only better than a Croc. I'm sorry, Kristen, she hates to hear that. But the Echo's over there at A Proper Fit, unbelievable. And the people there that took care of me, yeah, they're class act.
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9: From ABC News, I'm Chuck Severson. 25 years after 9/11, a solemn and tear-filled annual New York City ceremony continues. A bell rung marking the time that United Airlines Flight 93 crashed into a field in Shanksville, Pennsylvania. Vice President Vance with Presidents Biden, Obama, George W. Bush, and Clinton are there. The reading of names of the over 2,700 killed from the attack on the Twin Towers.
10: Gerard P. Dewan.
11: Soleimani Kasamali Danani.
9: At the Pentagon, where President Trump and First Lady Melania are attending.
12: Here at the Pentagon, service members and civilians alike entered the smoke and fire to bring their teammates home to safety.
9: Chairman of the Joint Chiefs of Staff, General Dan Crane.
12: My fellow Americans, and most importantly, the survivors and the families of the fallen that are here with us today. Thank you for being here to mourn, to honor, and to most importantly, remember those we lost here today 25 years ago.
9: No surprise to analysts in the past hours when the latest inflation report came out. The consumer price index didn't go down or up from last month, says ABC's Jim Ryan.
13: The driving force behind the 3.4% increase in consumer prices in the past 13 months is the cost of energy, specifically gasoline and diesel fuel. The Fed's favorite throttle for stubborn inflation is to hike interest rates to slow consumer spending and borrowing. A majority on Wall Street expect that to happen next week.
9: Oil prices have eased today, but the price for Brent crude, the international standard, is still over $100 a barrel. Wall Street's major indexes are rebounding, recovering much of last week's losses. 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
28: 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Here's the latest from the KOH News Center. I'm Don Marchand. Following weeks of devastating regional wildfires, including the Hawk, Bug, and Stallion fires that displaced thousands across Washoe County, the city of Reno has launched an emergency assistance program. Under the new AB 540 Disaster Relief Program, up to $1 million in emergency housing support is now available for impacted households. The city is urging affected families to apply online through the city's housing portal to assist with temporary shelter and rebuilding expenses. The city of Reno has officially deployed a new online business licensing center portal. Designed to cut through the red tape, the new digital platform allows prospective business owners to apply for permits, submit documents, and track approval status in real time. City officials hope that the move encourages local economic growth and simplifies operations for small business owners. Las Vegas is now expected to reach 3 million people 10 years later than previously forecasted. UNLV researchers say the metro area will likely hit 3 million people in 2055, not 2045. They cite issues with long-term water supplies, rising costs, and declining birth rates. The trends in falling birth rates and rising costs are part of some problems nationally. Potential problems with water are most noticeable in Las Vegas and other areas that depend on the Colorado River. The statewide average price for gas is up 2 cents today. AAA says the average cost for a gallon of self-serve regular in Nevada is $5.01. The most expensive gas is now here in Washoe County, where it's being sold for $5.44. The least expensive average price can be found in White Pine County, where it's going for $4.56. The average price for gas in Clark County is $4.99. Tesla drivers in California have about 2 weeks left to file a claim in a class action settlement that could pay eligible owners up to $350. The lawsuit alleges Tesla improperly charged idle fees to drivers whose victims came with free lifetime supercharging. It also claims Tesla threatened to disable or disabled supercharge access for drivers who refused to pay. President Trump ended the GOP midterm convention in Dallas last night, repeatedly pleading with its attendees to vote and pretend like he was on the ticket. Trump also doubled down on his promise to pay every American adult $5,000 if the Republicans hold the House and Senate, although little detail was given within his administration as to how the GOP might actually make good on that promise. A federal court is blocking President Trump's attempt to impose restrictions on mail-in voting before November's midterm elections. In a blow to the president's attempted crackdown on mail-in voting, a Boston-based court of appeals decided to prevent the U.S. Postal Service from tightening rules around postal voting. The company that brings us candy corn this time of year every year is now out with a perfume that smells just like it. Branch's Ode to Candy Corn is described as a blend of creamy vanilla, spun sugar, and honey. If you're interested, it goes on sale first day of fall, September 22nd. And in sports, nearly a year after announcing its plan to bring professional soccer back to Reno, Reno Pro Soccer unveiled its new team name on Wednesday, Reno City FC. It also debuted its crest and colors in front of a large crowd at the Reno Public Market. Work continues on the upcoming home for the United Soccer League franchise, which is expected to debut during the 2028 season. Merchandise was available at Wednesday's event and will soon be online at renocityfc.com, where the homepage reads, "Forged from the desert, built for the city, this is Reno City FC." That's the latest from the KOH News Center. I'm Don Marchand. Time for a look at right now traffic on Reno's Morning News. Here's Kristen Snow.
16: Good morning. Happy Friday. Still seeing some slowdown if you're coming out of Spanish Springs between Dolores Drive and it looks like Highland Ranch Parkway. Traffic is moving. It's just moving a little bit slower. We do have some slowdown still, of course, out of the North Valleys right now. Some congestion in both directions. North McCarran between Keystone and Pyramid Way. Heavy traffic above Rancho San Rafael with the balloon races. We've got some slowdown 580 South between the Spaghetti Bowl and Moana Lane. And, of course, northbound South McCarran between Gregg Street and Nugget Avenue. From the KOH Right Now Traffic Center, I'm Kristen Snow.
17: Good morning. I'm KOH's Lindsay Matherly with your First Alert weather forecast. Expect mostly sunny skies. Today it will be a little cool for the morning commute, then warming up to 89 degrees in Reno this afternoon. But the big story will be those winds. Wind gusts today expected between 30 to 40 miles per hour, and even stronger winds forecasted for tomorrow. Tomorrow we've got lake wind advisories going into effect for Pyramid and Tahoe, and we've got a high wind watch that has been issued Saturday for the Reno-Sparks area. Wind gusts on Saturday up to 50 miles per hour. High on Saturday of 84 degrees. And then we're going to cool things down on Sunday with a high of 75.
0: 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Whether you eat it in or take it to go, they have the flavor you need. Famous Dave's located at 4525 Kitsky Lane. We've got 67 in Winnemucca, 65 in Carson, and 66 here at Radio Center.

0: Reno's Morning News. Brian Nutter in for Ross Mitchell, who's back Monday. This is the 25th anniversary of 9/11. Coming up this half hour, we'll check in with Kim Komando for a digital life hack, and we'll get a Dow 30 analysis from John Sanchez towards the bottom of the hour. It has been nonstop coverage all morning long. 9/11. We peeked in this morning. Thumbs up and kudos to the cities of Reno and Sparks. They held a collective joint remembrance ceremony down at the Believe sign. You can go to the city of Reno's YouTube page if you want to go back and take a look at it. I thought they did a very nice job this morning. We also peeked in at Ground Zero with our ABC News anchored coverage of the names being read, the bells being rung, all of that down at Ground Zero. In the meantime, let's just change gears and kind of get a break from all of that coverage. It doesn't mean it's not important to us here at KOH, but we're going to venture out into other areas now. And let's start with some audio for you. Here's something funny. Put a little smirk on your face. A family cat that accidentally got thrown away inside of an old couch has been rescued from a landfill, reunited with his owners. Cat's name is Mike. Owner had a hunch that this little guy could have been hiding inside the couch. Landfill workers spotted that boo-boo and were able to rescue him after several attempts. Luckily, Mike the cat doing much better now. Here's Neil Augenstein and the landfill workers.
1: For a couple of days, I walked around the neighborhood holding a bag of treats going, Mike, Mike, Mike, Mike, Mike, Mike, and having a sinking feeling that the cat was in the couch. When stuff is dumped here, that's going to be crushed and going to go to the landfill. So, you know, it was so close to being a tragedy.
2: Sure enough, there was a cat on the edge of the pit.
3: Below the pit is about 15 feet to the asphalt. And above that is about 4 feet. It took us about 10 minutes to get the cat down.
1: Just an amazingly happy ending, and I'm so thankful to everyone who played a part in it.
0: There you go. Nice story there. Well, the latest trending cat.

0: can be beneficial, triggering, entertaining, inspiring, and TMI, even a bit cringe, depending on the approach. Well, here's something that got me excited. I heard this story recently on a national show, and it got my attention, but I kind of came in late on the story, and I was like, man, I hope that's true. Because, see, me personally, I am a big Sons of Anarchy fan. I thought the show, while silly and absurd and over the top, was rather enjoyable. So Charlie Hunnam would like you to know that the new show he developed with the cast of Sons is not Sons of Anarchy, but the concept of it, I think, is fantastic. The show features the cast playing fictionalized versions of themselves at a convention, like a Comic-Con kind of thing. And they have to band together and face, quote, a real-world threat more dangerous than anything they ever faced in their show. In addition to Charlie, you're going to have Ron Perlman, Katie Sagal, Maggie Siff, Mark Boone Jr., Tommy Flanagan, Kim Coates, Theo Rossi. More could still be announced. Hunnam was hoping to keep the premise a secret for a while, but after some news outlets got wind of it, they had to announce it. It's going to air on FX and Hulu, but there's no word when. I'll definitely be tuning in. Just the idea of it sounds interesting. And as Don mentioned, he kind of stole my thunder a bit in his 8 o'clock newscast, but for those of you that missed it, if you'd like to smell like the inside of a plastic trick-or-treating jack-o'-lantern, well, thank you, Brox, because the candy maker now has their own candy corn perfume coming out this fall. Ode to Candy Corn for $22 at candycornseason.com while supplies last. There will be two drop dates. The first batch is going to be released on the 22nd of this month, and the second run is going to hit on the 1st of October. Unclear how many will be made available. Bottles are pretty small, about 1.7 ounces, so the fragrance isn't cheap. So what does it smell like? Well, they say it swirls together notes of creamy vanilla, spun sugar, and honey to capture the coziness of fall in every spray. I wonder if they came out with one where the candy corn was expired, because that's usually the kind that ended up in my pillowcase on Halloween.
1: The Iraq War, Bush's second term, the Great Recession, the Obama presidency, Osama bin Laden killed, the Supreme Court ruling in favor of gay marriage, Trump's first term, a pandemic, George Floyd, Biden's presidency, the January 6th insurrection, the Russia-Ukraine war, the Israel-Hamas war, the Charlie Kirk assassination. It all brings us to 2026 and 25 years of the Sean Hannity Show.
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1: My guests on Sunday morning for Nevada Outlook this week include Bridget Pawson. She is the executive director of the Red Cross of Northern Nevada chapter. We'll be speaking with her and kind of breaking down the numbers in terms of their efforts with the Bug, Hawk, and Stallion fires. We're also going to be discussing roadless rules and the possible rescinding of those rules and how it could affect 45 million acres across forest land around the country with the National Wildlife Federation. Sunday morning at 6:30 right here on News Talk 780 KOH. At 8:17, here is Kim Komando.
2: 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No occasion needed. That's the recording you'll be glad that you have in years to come. My mother died 5 years ago. I still listen to her laugh from time to time. And if you need all these steps, just hit my website, komando.com. I'm here to help you live a better digital life. That's Komando with a K, of course. Here's the thing about artificial intelligence. It's not just for tech people. It's for anyone who wants to save money, save time, and stop feeling left behind. I'm Kim Komando. 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
1: Right now, traffic and weather together on KOH at 819. Let's go to Kristen.
4: Thank you so much, Ryan. Still seeing a little light traffic out of the North Valleys between Golden and Panther, a bit further up between North McCarran and Audi Boulevard. Got some heavy traffic up on North McCarran between Keystone and 395, the other side between 395 and Pyramid Way. We are still slowing down as well, 580 South between Glendale and Moana. Northbound South McCarran between Greg Street and Nugget Avenue. And if you're coming out of Spanish Springs, we're still slow going. 445 Pyramid Highway southbound between Dolores and Los Altos Parkway. From the KOH Right Now Traffic Center, I'm Kristen Snow.
5: I'm KOH's Lindsay Matherly with your First Alert weather forecast. It is going to be windy here over the next couple of days. Wind gusts today up to 40 miles per hour, up to 50 mile per hour winds expected tomorrow. And because of those strong winds tomorrow, and fire danger is going to be a big concern. And that is why we've got high wind watches in effect for the Reno Sparks area. We've got lake wind advisories for Pyramid and Tahoe. High tomorrow should be 84 degrees. And then on Sunday, mostly sunny with a high of 75.
1: And currently, it's 67 degrees in Reno.
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6: A federal... court is rejecting President Trump's bid to impose restrictions on mail-in voting before November's midterm elections. In a blow to the president's attempted crackdown on mail-in voting, a Boston-based court of appeals decided to prevent the U.S. Postal Service from tightening rules around postal voting. This as the Supreme Court also blocked Trump's efforts to introduce new requirements around the practice. Trump has frequently criticized mail-in voting. A warning from researchers that your online reviews could come back to haunt you. More from Rory O'Neill.
7: A global team led by the University of Texas at Austin finds that how people leave their online reviews can unintentionally reveal information about who they know and their social networks. In theory, the data scraped from Yelp reviews could be used by cyber criminals to target them in a scam. The team did not find any evidence that criminals are actually using Yelp reviews to con people, just that it's possible.
6: More than 384,000 children end up in the emergency room every year in the United States due to dehydration. More from Scott Pringle.
8: Amy Pridemore with Auburn University's College of Nursing says extreme thirst, dark yellow urine, and fatigue are all signs of dehydration.
9: And they may present as just feeling a little bit off. They may be a little more tired than normal. They may not want to eat or drink as much. And that's really where we're looking at early dehydration. Usually it's very hard to notice at first.
8: She says children should make sure they're drinking enough before they start their sport activity for the day. She also recommends water and drinks with electrolytes before, during, and after an active event. Pridemore says once an athlete is thirsty, dehydration may already be present.
6: The U.S. Hockey Hall of Fame is welcoming several families with deep hockey roots to its class of 2026. Stanley Cup winner Phil Kessel and his Olympic gold medalist sister Amanda headline the five-person class. I'm Michael Kastner.
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1: KOH News Time is 8:22. Time for a Wall Street update. This time around, a Dow 30 analysis from Sanchez Gaunt Capital Management. John, this morning always flies by when you and I are together.
12: It does.
1: I was just going to you at 5-something. Now here we are, 3 out. My goodness.
12: Jeez, I know. Wow. When you're having a good time, time flies, right?
1: Yeah, man. It's moving right along. Dow 30 analysis. Can I make the prediction before you say it?
12: Let's do it.
1: All right. I'm going to say 18 up, 12 down.
12: Man, you're being a little pessimistic, my friend.
1: Okay,
12: I'm going to give you a hint. Dow's up 517 right now.
1: Okay, up 25 positive, 5 down.
12: Oh, very nice. Very, very nice. You're close. 27 up, 3 down.
1: All right, I rebounded pretty well.
12: Yeah, you did. You did. Right. I think you need to go bet on college football this week. You're on a roll. The Ohio State or Texas.
1: There you go,
12: which
1: baby.
12: What's it going to be, baby?
1: Oh, it's going to be close and tight. Going to be
12: yes,
1: a fun
12: it
1: one.
12: It is. Can't wait. 4:30 tomorrow. All right, here's where we said, as I said, now 525 gain on the Dow. NASDAQ's up 317. S&P up 78. All right, our top three years follow Cisco leading the pack. Percentage-wise, of course, up 3.56%, $3.83 gain to $111.27. Second best is Apple. Nice move here, up $9.10, 2.75% at $335.58. And the third best is Salesforce, up $5.38, 2.21% to $248.32. Bottom of the list is United Health, losing $8.89, 2.3% decline at $379.34 a share. Amgen down $2.77, just a 0.72% loss to $279.70. And the third worst is McDonald's, just a 0.11%, fraction of a percent, down 31 cents to 252.76. Dow's up 528, NASDAQ rising 315, S&P's up 78. I'll see you in 30 minutes, or we'll wrap it up. From the office of Sanchez Gaunt Capital Management, I'm John Sanchez, News Talk 780 KOH.
1: Thanks, John. We'll talk soon. 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
1: 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Right now, traffic. Here's Kristen.
4: Thank you so much, Ryan. Things are starting to lighten up a little bit out on Northern Nevada roads as we continue on with your Friday travel. We've got some congestion still above Rancho San Rafael Park up there between Keystone and 395. We've got a little light traffic at Audi Boulevard. That's 395 south, a bit further down, 580 south between Plum and Moana, and up on North McCarran. We're congested mostly in that eastbound lane between 395 and Pyramid Way. Last but certainly not least, northbound South McCarran between Greg Street and Nugget Avenue. From the KOH Right Now Traffic Center, I'm Kristen Snow.
1: Weather forecast for today calling for highs. Let me see here. Highs today near 90. Overnight lows tonight around 58, 85 for Saturday, and 77 for Sunday. Right now it is 65 in Verdi, 66 in Carson, 67 here at Radio Center. 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
11: 9/11, 25 years later, I'm Chuck Sievertson at the Pentagon. Where 184 people were killed in that attack, their names were read. The top military officer, Joint Chiefs Chair, General Dan Crane, remembering.
0: Ordinary Americans answering the call to serve, but giving us the gift of a perfect, selfless example.
11: Condoleezza Rice was the National Security Advisor at the time.
2: September 11 tested us, but it did not break us. As we meet the many challenges ahead, may the memory of our response to that searing experience bring hope for our future as a country and as a people.
11: In New York's annual ceremony,
5: Gerard P. Dewan, Sula Manali, Kasamani,
11: names of those killed are being Manali. 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This is ABC News.
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7: 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Here's the latest from the KOH News Center. I'm Don Marchand. Yesterday, the Washoe County Board of Commissioners officially ratified an emergency declaration in response to the Hawk Fire, which burned northwest of Peavine Mountain and into the North Valleys. The declaration opens up critical state and federal resources to assist residents who were displaced or suffered property damage. County officials are addressing criticism surrounding evacuation notification systems, noting plans are underway to overhaul the alert infrastructure so that all residents, including renters, receive timely warnings during emergency situations. Major chunks of Lake Tahoe, along with parts of Carson City and Winnemucca, could face power outages this weekend. NV Energy says high fire danger might require a public safety outage management. It's possible that lights will be out from 11 a.m. on Saturday to 11 a.m. on Sunday morning. The utility says an outage might include the Tahoe communities of Incline Village, Glenbrook, and Stateline. It might also include chunks of Carson City, Genoa, Virginia City Highlands, and Winnemucca. State and local highway cleanup crews are actively stationed along major northern Nevada corridors following the conclusion of Burning Man last weekend. Crews are focusing heavily on Interstate 80, State Route 447, and surrounding arterial roads to sweep debris, clear abandoned property, and address lingering post-event traffic congestion. Additionally, regional law enforcement agencies have teamed up to enforce an active traffic safety operation along I-80 between Vista Boulevard and USA Parkway to reduce speed-related collisions during this high-volume period. Drivers traveling towards Tahoe or the East Valley are advised to stay alert for slow-moving maintenance vehicles. The annual Great Reno Balloon Race, the world's largest free hot air ballooning event, is officially underway this morning. Spectators gathered before dawn for the iconic Super Glow Show and the Dawn Patrol. Organizers report smooth flight conditions for day two of the competition. If you're headed out to Rancho San Rafael Park over the weekend, expect heavy traffic along McCarran Boulevard and Coleman Drive during the early morning hours, so plan your commute accordingly. This event will run through Sunday. Tesla drivers in California have about 2 weeks left to file a claim in a class action settlement that could pay eligible owners up to $350. Michael Kastner tells us more.
8: The lawsuit alleges Tesla improperly charged idle fees to drivers whose vehicles came with free lifetime supercharging. It also claims Tesla threatened to disable or disabled supercharger access for drivers who refused to pay. Tesla denies wrongdoing but has agreed to compensate affected drivers. The deadline to file a claim is September 25th, with a final approval hearing scheduled for December 2nd in Oakland. I'm Michael Kastner.
7: In sports, the University of Nevada football team is looking for a 2-0 start to their season tomorrow night when they play host to the Montana State Bobcats. Head coach Jeff Choate on the Bobcats' offense and quarterback Justin Lampson.
9: I think that how I would define them on offense, they are smart, they play within the system, and they do not make mistakes. Right? They don't beat themselves with penalties or turnovers, and Lampson does an awesome job of knowing when it is the right time for him to exit the pocket. He knows where the first down marker is. If he can get more, he'll get more. But he's going to keep the chains moving for him, and they're going to possess the ball. And that's a big part of what their style is on offense. And so really impressed with how that young man just operates what they do on offense at a really high level.
7: Kickoff is set for 7:30 tomorrow night. Tickets can be purchased at NevadaWolfpack.com. And in your feel-good story of the week, Snoop Dogg's Dr. Bombay ice cream brand is looking for an international ice cream tester. This is a three-month gig that will pay you $30,000. This is a real job, I'm promising you. The position, posted by Dre Bombay and Basilei Foods, is open to applicants around the world, that according to the listing. Person will be hired and will be paid $10,000 a month as an independent contractor. Your mission, should you dare to accept it, taste, travel, discover, and report back to Snoop. For 3 months, the ice cream tester will travel around the world in search of the best and most interesting frozen desserts. Where do I apply? That's the latest from the KOH News Center. I'm Don Marchand. Time for a look at right now traffic on Reno's Morning News. Here's Kristen Snow.
4: I think I should sign up for that job. What do you think, Ryan?
1: Yeah, 30 grand to eat ice cream?
4: I mean, that doesn't suck.
1: That seems pretty easy to me.
4: Except for there's that lactose thing. But anyway, taking a look at traffic, we've got a little bit of heavy traffic up on North McCarran. Both directions still above the park with the balloon races. On the opposite side, we're seeing some heavy traffic, mostly in the eastbound lane between Sullivan and Pyramid Way. And if you're heading 580 south, we're still congested with some traffic. Pretty steady stream right now between the Spaghetti Bowl and Moana Lane. Both directions at the Nugget Avenue overpass in Sparks and at northbound South McCarran between Gregg Street and Nugget Avenue. From the KOH Right Now Traffic Center, I'm Kristen Snow.
3: I'm KOH's Lindsay Matherly with your First Alert weather forecast. It's going to be sunny and warm today, all the way to 89 degrees in Reno this afternoon. Winds 30 to 40 miles per hour. Tonight, overnight low of 56, and then winds are going to start to pick up early tomorrow morning and last through tomorrow night. Wind gusts tomorrow up to 50 miles per hour. So we have a high wind watch that has been issued for the Reno-Sparks area for your Saturday. A high on Saturday of 84 degrees, and then on Sunday, things are going to be a little cooler, mostly sunny with a high of 75.
1: And right now we've got 61 in Truckee, 68 in Carson, and 69 here at Radio Center. Reno's Morning News, Ryan Nutter in for Ross Mitchell, who is back Monday here on KOH. Joining us now on our news lines, national correspondent Rory O'Neill. This, of course, today is the 25th anniversary. I cannot believe, Rory, it's been 25 years. I remember the studio I was in, the city, the frequency I was on. There is a lot happening today in multiple locations, especially there in the east. So if you could break it down for us and kind of paint the picture.
10: Right. So we've seen ceremonies taking place today in Lower Manhattan at Ground Zero. President Trump speaking at an event at the Pentagon, along with Secretary Hegseth and former National Security Advisor Condoleezza Rice also speaking to the crowd there at the Pentagon. Multiple services are taking place in Shanksville, Pennsylvania today as well, where there is a memorial for that plane that crashed into a pretty remote rural part of Pennsylvania. And it's just been a difficult day overall. And, you know, you mentioned you knew where you were, what frequency, what station, things like that. I think it's also remarkable that a third of the people around today have no real memory themselves of what happened that day. Either they weren't born or they were just kids and don't really remember or understand what was happening at the time.
1: Yeah, Rory, I can't tell you how many young people, and we'll just, I don't mean to put shame and shade on Gen Z, but a lot of them, if you bring it up to them, they will look at you and say, I wasn't even born yet. And it just kind of makes you go, wow, okay. That gives you a little context and perspective.
10: And you realize the challenge in trying to explain it to them, right? You know, if some 10-year-old goes up to mom and dad tonight and says, why weren't they talking about this day all day today? You know, that's a big conversation to have because it's about a lot more than what happened with the World Trade Center and, you know, what led to it and how things have changed or not changed in the 25 years since.
1: Yeah, I had a story earlier this morning on how to have that conversation. There was some research and data that came out for the University of Missouri just saying, look, based on age, you know, this is kind of how you walk down that road delicately. And maybe the older the kid is in your household, you know, more detailed and specific you can get. But it's important to have that conversation. I will say that I did appreciate, despite the 110,000 signatures for Zoran Mamdani not to show up. I did enjoy the moment where the two of them, him and the former mayor, Rudy Giuliani, meeting there earlier this morning and shaking hands near the site of Ground Zero.
10: Right. You know, it's also interesting. A few years ago, they stopped having political speeches at Ground Zero. All the former presidents were there, all the former presidents. Current Vice President J.D. Vance was there in attendance as well. So they don't do any grandstanding. There's no microphone for them to give a speech at. They just are there for some of those solemn ceremonies. Also different this year, I'm sure you talked about it, this seventh moment of silence added for this year. There were six moments of silence in the past, one for each plane impact at the Twin Towers and then Pennsylvania and at the Pentagon, two other moments for the actual falling of the towers each. But then they added the seventh moment to remember and honor the thousands who have died in the 25 years since, who maybe suffered an injury on 9/11 or were exposed to something that led to health problems down the line over the years. And we've lost more firefighters in the 25 years since than we have on 9/11.
1: Absolutely. National correspondent Rory O'Neill, thank you for your time and your insight, and have yourself a good weekend. I appreciate it.
10: Thanks. Talk to you soon.
1: Okay, take care. KOH News Time is 8:41.
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26: This is not headline news. Today is Patriot Day. Speaking of patriots, Drake May threw a party, but it was intercepted. It's the 25th anniversary of 9/11. Everyone remembers where they were that day. Unless they're dating Bill Belichick, then they were in the womb. New York City began construction on the world's tallest jail. It'll be as close as Diddy ever gets to the high life again. And a study found that Australia is the best place to survive an apocalyptic event. To start training for that occurrence, go watch the first two Mad Max movies. This is not headline news.
1: KOH News Time is 8:47, 13 away from 9 o'clock. The Vince Show coming your way at the top of the hour. And so is your latest sweet deal on sale. Boondocks Bocce. 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Football season just beginning. Just saying. Have an event or a party there. But half off is the cost. 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Let's bug Kristen Snow for a second. Let's find out what is happening on the roadways this morning as we head into another Northern Nevada weekend. Kristen Snow and the weather, absolutely perfect. What about the roads?
4: Well, it is going to be perfect. However, we are going to have that wind, but that's okay.
1: I don't care about
4: that. Yeah, that's okay.
1: Yeah.
4: Roads are kind actually looking...
1: goes through my hair.
4: Yeah, right. Oh, my gosh. Okay, we are still seeing a little congestion up on North McCarran. That is above Rancho San Rafael Park. Obviously, the balloon races are in full swing right now, so that is to be expected. On the opposite side of 395, we've got some slowdown still, mostly in that eastbound lane. That is also North McCarran between El Rancho and Pyramid Way. Still seeing some heavy traffic, 580 South, between Glendale and Boana Lane. But all other Northern Nevada roads are clearing up very nicely for your Friday commute. Drive carefully. From the KOH Right Now Traffic Center, I'm Kristen Snow.
3: Good morning, I'm KOH's Lindsay Matherly with your First Alert weather forecast. Expect mostly sunny skies. Today it will be a little cool for the morning commute, then warming up to 89 degrees in Reno this afternoon. But the big story will be those winds. Wind gusts today expected between 30 to 40 miles per hour, and even stronger winds forecasted for tomorrow. Tomorrow we've got lake wind advisories going into effect for Pyramid and Tahoe, and we've got a high wind watch that has been issued Saturday for the Reno-Sparks area. Wind gusts on Saturday up to 50 miles per hour. High on Saturday of 84 degrees, and then we're going to cool things down on Sunday with a high of 75.
1: So it's going to be a blustery weekend. I'm ready for it. I'm going to be watching football anyways. What do I care? 71 in Winnemucca, 69 in Carson City, and 70 here at Radio Center.
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27: OpenAI is calling for mandatory safety requirements for its artificial intelligence technology after a series of model hackings and warnings from researchers. In a Wednesday blog post, OpenAI's chief global affairs officer said the industry has reached a new chapter in AI capabilities that necessitates new policies. The ChatGPT maker says it's hoping to work with Congress on national AI safety regulation. This all comes after a safety researcher, Anthropic, said that the chance that AI kills all humans within the next decade is greater than 10%. President Trump says nearly a million people will be getting $500 Obamacare refunds starting in October. Tammy Trujillo has details.
5: The money will go to people in 30 states that use the federally operated exchange to buy insurance plans under the Affordable Care Act, the formal name for Obamacare. The money comes after enrollees were hit with massive insurance premiums after Congress let subsidies expire at the end of 2025. Recipients would mostly be those in middle-income households that don't currently receive federal assistance to pay for insurance premiums. The $500 million in payments comes just before the November midterm elections. President Trump has also said the government would pay every adult American citizen $5,000, a total cost of about $1.2 trillion if Republicans maintain control of Congress.
27: The Jewish High Holy Days begin at sundown. In New York, the NYPD is planning heightened Rosh Hashanah security today, the same day it's conducting a massive 9/11 security operation. Police Commissioner Jessica Tisch says the NYPD is taking extra precautions because of a growing number of anti-Semitic hate crimes. The 49ers trounced the Rams 27-7 from Melbourne, Australia last night as week one of the new NFL season rolls on. Mark Mayfield with more.
6: Matthew Stafford was held to under 10 points for just the second time in his career with L.A. The opening week resumes with more than a dozen games on the traditional Sunday schedule, capped off with an NFC East showdown between the Cowboys and the Giants from the Meadowlands.
27: I'm Chris Caraggio.
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1: KOH News Time is 8:52. One more time with this guy here. It's John Sanchez. Sanchez Gone Capital Management. He's going to give you a recap of the day's trading. But, John, I want to ask you a Pacific question.
28: You got it.
1: Okay, so what happens to a stock when you have somebody like the engineer that just left Anthropic, and while his statements were very dramatic and I find some kernel of truth in it, does someone like that are they viewed as like sour grapes and just a disgruntled employee and it really doesn't move the needle, or does something like what he said move the needle?
28: That's a great question. I think we need to tell the audience what this gentleman did. So, guy came out years ago and said that basically that AI is going to wipe out the human
1: being, yes,
28: bottom line. And no one paid attention to it. This was, I think, 2021, 2022. Just came out a couple of days ago and said there's greater than a 10% probability that that same thing's going to happen. Now everybody's paying attention. I mean, Ryan, your question, man, you and I need to do a show together on this one because he's got credibility now. You've got politicians talking about this. You have Wall Street talking about it. He's now with Anthropic. You've had Anthropic CEO kind of warn the same thing. So, yeah, it carries a lot of weight. We're not seeing any impact right now. It's hard because none of these major AI companies, i.e. ChatGPT, Anthropic, et cetera, they're not publicly traded yet. So there would be a good feel of, how the street would react to it. But right now, no. Right, but it is making the headlines. I'm telling you, I'm seeing that concern everywhere. So,
1: right.
28: So you think you kind of follow right along with him, huh?
1: I don't think it's by the end of the decade, but I believe that left to the wrong hands,
28: sure,
1: I believe that is a real possibility. I might be 6 feet under by then, but I just believe if you're...
28: Let's hope.
1: Because the idea of being vaporized doesn't appeal to me.
28: I tell you the one that freaks me out. I know you've seen the YouTube video, number one, all the various robots, AI-powered robots in China that China's developing. But you've seen that video a million times of the dog it looks like a dog, but this thing is massive.
1: Yep.
28: And that's what freaks me out is when you see things like that human beings could not stop. Mm-hmm. Right? You cannot physically stop the things like that. So, yeah, I'm with you. But, yeah, let's hope we're 6 feet under when that, if and when that time comes.
1: Yep.
28: In the meantime, hey, we're going to enjoy this this Friday. We needed this. We're still negative slightly for the week, but we're in a good spot at this point, up 505 on the Dow, NASDAQ gaining 304, S&P up 76. Pretty amazing. You know, market freaks out yesterday when we get a inline expectation pretty much with the PPI, the wholesale numbers. Today we get CPI up 0.4% month over month. That was in line. Headline up, year over year up 3.4. That was pretty much in line, maybe off one basis point or so. And the market's just applauding this. There's now, Ryan, an 86% probability that we're going to have an interest rate cut next Wednesday when we get the Fed interest rate decision. The street's like, okay, yeah, we're gonna accept the 0.25%, but how many more are we going to have this year?
1: Yeah.
28: So it's amazing how the mental shift is has occurred. Oil prices have been our friend today, but you know, Lord knows the damage has been done. You're talking to a guy that buys a whole bunch of diesel, and I tell you what, I am feeling the pain at $6 plus per gallon. I was telling my wife about that this morning, and I said, yeah, $6 a gallon. She said, well, why is it happening? And I said, oh, they're blaming it on Ukraine via drone attack hit some Siberian Russian oil refineries that have something to do with diesel refining. Diesel is a byproduct of gasoline. But yeah, over in Russia and Siberia, that's what's causing us here in Reno, Nevada to be paying $6 a gallon. So whole thing is just very, very crazy. But we'll enjoy it while we can, my friend. I'll be back at 1 o'clock for the closing numbers, 3 o'clock for the show. Ryan, I wish you a great weekend. From
1: the
28: office of Sanchez Gaunt Capital Management, I'm John Sanchez, News Talk 780 KOH.
1: All right, take care, sir. We will talk very soon.
28: Sounds good.
1: KOH News Time is 8:56.
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4: Good morning. It is the final look at traffic for your Friday commute as we kick off the weekend here together. A little heavy traffic up on North McCarran between El Rancho and Pyramid Way. A lot of that in the eastbound lane. And we do still have a little bit of light traffic by 580 South between Plum and Moana. All other Northern Nevada roads have a green light. Please drive safely and have an amazing weekend. From the KOH Right Now Traffic Center, I'm Kristen Snow.
3: I'm KOH's Lindsay Matherly with your First Alert weather forecast. It's going to be sunny and warm today, all the way to 89 degrees in Reno this afternoon. Winds 30 to 40 miles per hour. Tonight, overnight low of 56, and then winds are going to start to pick up early tomorrow morning and last through tomorrow night. Wind gusts tomorrow up to 50 miles per hour. So we have a high wind watch that has been issued for the Reno-Sparks area for your Saturday. A high on Saturday of 84 degrees, and then on Sunday, things are going to be a little cooler, mostly sunny with a high of 75.
1: 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Our final 60 seconds together here on Reno's Morning News. Don't forget, Boondocks Bocce is your sweet deal on sale at 9 a.m. In the meantime, did you know construction on the Pentagon began on September 11th, 1941, 60 years before 9/11, when roughly one-third of that building was damaged? Joan of Arc wasn't from a place called Arc. She grew up in a village in France called Domremy. Her name in French is Joan d'Arc, and d'Arc was her father's last name. Steve Jobs has received more than 140 patents since his death. They were all pending when he died and have since been approved. And the inventor of cruise control was blind. Have a great weekend. Be safe wherever life takes you. Ross Mitchell is back on Monday on Reno's Morning News.
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17: From ABC News. I'm Mike Dabusky. Tributes today across the country are marking those lost 25 years ago in the 9/11 attacks in New York City.
18: And my brother, Joseph Michael Giacconi. The pain is still there. The void in my family will never be completely healed.
17: Family members of the victims speaking at the World Trade Center Memorial. Right now they're reading off the names of the victims as they do every year at Ground Zero. ABC News Chief Justice Correspondent Pierre Thomas has more on the threat environment the attacks left in their wake.
19: Not only do you have the threat from ISIS and Al-Qaeda, which still have thousands of members worldwide, you're also seeing people being radicalized online and through social media. There's concern about technology, drones, and just yesterday, the Department of Homeland Security told us that they're concerned that terrorists are using AI to try to build better explosives and biological weapons.
17: The first ever so-called Republican midterm convention wrapping up last night in Dallas. President Trump hoping to energize his base amid high oil prices fueled by the war in Iran. ABC News Chief White House Correspondent Mary Bruce has more on what Americans are paying at the pump.
20: Oil and gas prices continue to rise. Oil now hovering around $104 a barrel. Gas at $4.29 a gallon. That is up $1.35 since the war began. And diesel yesterday for the first time ever hit $6 a gallon.
17: Speaking of rising costs, gas prices are driving inflation up by 3.4% in August compared to a year ago. That's according to the latest government report. It's about what analysts had been expecting, but it is a key metric for the Federal Reserve, which meets next week to consider the direction of interest rates. And federal health officials have declared the parasitic outbreak tied to lettuce over. Two people had died in the nation's largest ever cyclosporiasis outbreak. You're listening to ABC News.
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17: OpenAI, one of the companies driving the artificial intelligence boom, is reportedly considering slowing down development as major AI firms face increased public concern and congressional scrutiny.
23: Anthropic says it blocked several attempts to use its AI to develop biological weapons. In one case, it says a lab outside the U.S. used the model to research a dangerous strain of bird flu and how it could spread to humans. The company says the users tried to hide what they were doing, and the company quickly moved to ban them. Lawmakers on Capitol Hill are calling for safety guardrails.
17: ABC's Karen Hua reporting. A surrogate mother's effort in Texas to win custody of the child she carried for a California couple has hit a legal roadblock.
25: What would have been a standard surrogacy contract was complicated when Omar Ahmed and Nasheen Gilkar learned that the fetus McKenna West was carrying had a life-threatening heart condition. They opted to terminate the pregnancy, but West refused.
29: I didn't think that I could live with myself.
25: She left her home in Alaska and came to Texas to give birth. A judge has now reaffirmed the custody of the baby's biological parents. West's attorneys are asking the U.S. Supreme Court to step in. Jim Ryan, ABC News in Dallas-Fort Worth.
17: Ben Shelton and Francis Tiafoe will make history when they face each other tonight in the men's semifinal at the U.S. Open. One of them will be the first Black American in the men's U.S. Open since Arthur Ashe was there more than 50 years ago. I'm Mike Dabusky, ABC News.
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6: There's a version of Nevada that doesn't show up in the photos. The Sierra Nevada at your back. The valley floor opening wide ahead. The basin that surprises you when you crest a hill you weren't expecting. The kind of quiet that makes you feel like you found something real. That's the Nevada the Tacoma was made for, and the Tundra too. At Campani Carson City Toyota, we know the people who drive these trucks aren't just commuting. They're hauling, exploring, working land that means something, driving roads that don't have names on any map, getting out to places most people don't even know exist, living a version of Nevada that's completely their own. We've been part of this community for over 30 years, and when you're ready to find a truck that fits the life you're actually living in Northern Nevada, not the one on a brochure, we want to be the place you find it. Come see us at Carson City Toyota in Carson City. Let's drive Northern Nevada forward together.

0: extremists fly planes directly into buildings, killing American citizens. Sort of seems like the point. You probably should tell the whole story. It's maddening. It's maddening. And one of the biggest reasons it's maddening is, first of all, like, what? You're going to whitewash 9/11? Of all things. And it's maddening also that you have people who are actively looking to subvert this important American tradition of reminding each of our descendants of our history, telling them what we've been through. This is an offense against what it means to be American. It's an offense against our country, against its people. And so on 9/11, a quarter century later, as we look back at all of this, please help the people in your life who don't know the story. Tell them. Bring them, whatever their age, and whatever, you know, to whatever level you can, that's age appropriate for that child, perhaps. Bring them to that moment. Let them know the trials this country has been through, the incredible people who have responded in the face of those crises, and why we are all called to be the absolute best versions of ourselves as American citizens. We have coming up on the program the former Capitol Hill Police Chief, Stephen Sund. He's got a firsthand account of what he was doing on September 11th. He was with the President of the United States then. He went to the Pentagon. He'll give us that perspective. And we've got so much more to get to all ahead on The Vince Show.
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8: The midterms are almost here, and Republicans could be in deep trouble. Polls show Democrats leading in key races. Tonight, Rob Finnerty on Newsmax reveals the growing threat from the DSA and the radical left. With less than 60 days to go, Finnerty says it's time for the GOP to hit the panic button. The House may go, and control of the Senate is up for grabs. 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Tallarico, El Sayed, AOC, Bernie Sanders. Finnerty reveals President Trump's secret plan to fight back. Don't miss Finnerty tonight at 8 p.m. Eastern on Newsmax. 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
11: There are three things we really care about: God, family, and country. 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
0: All right, the President of the United States. Let's listen in to the President. Just to give you some context here that you may already be aware of, but think about the timeline here. The President gave the grand finale address last night at the Republican convention in Dallas at the American Airlines Center. He leaves the venue, flies back to Washington on Air Force One, of course, gets there 3 a.m. First thing this morning, he's already up, dressed in his suit, out at the Pentagon for the 9/11 memorial marking a quarter century since that fateful day. And here's the President doing that today. Listen as he reflects on our nation.
12: No one can ever prepare for a day like 9/11, but we can always choose to be the kind of nation the world saw in those days after. We can build families like the Stackpoles. We can raise our children to know that their country is good, that their fathers are brave, and that our flag is a symbol of justice and freedom.
0: Yes.
12: And we can be a nation whose heroes are not fanatics for an abstract cause. They don't even know really what they're doing. But the kind who race into buildings and give their lives on a Tuesday morning for strangers they've never met, people they didn't know, gave their lives. And we can fill the lives of our children with light and love that will sustain them against any trial and transcend any darkness, whenever that darkness may come. As Scripture tells us, the light shines in the darkness, and the darkness has not overcome it. September 11th reminded us of the terrible power of hate. The 25 years since have shown us the even greater power of the American spirit to endure and prevail and to win. And today our country is stronger than it has ever been before. It has never been as strong as it is right now. Because of that spirit, when future generations come here in 25, 100, or 250 years from now, they will stand in a nation that is free and unyielding in the face of evil, and they will still honor the heroes of 9/11, 2001, who no age will erase from the memory of time. It will never, ever be forgotten. Will never be forgotten.
0: A moving address from the president today, honoring our history and calling us to love, calling us to love. You hear what he said there? Reminding you about the power of hatred. It exists. But it doesn't win. Not in the end. The gates of hell will not withstand us. It will not withstand God's love. Amazing. Just amazing. Coming up again, we've got Stephen Sund. We've got a great former Capitol Police Chief. We'll talk to Stephen Sund. He was at the Pentagon. That was 9/11. We'll talk to him as well about all of this. Also coming up, I want to get to J.D. Vance's epic speech last night at that Republican convention. He brought the house down. It was so good. It was a great, great speech by the Vice President of the United States. Of course, the president gets back up there, gives another short address, and then the media promptly lies about every word that came out of his mouth. You see that one? That President Trump was leading a cult pledge last night? It's a cult! He was leading a pledge to himself! These people are humorless scolds, and we're going to smack them around a bit. Coming up on The Vince Show.
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0: brand new NYPD officers. And you think about people that died on 9/11. Juan Fernandez died of 9/11 cancer less than a year ago. So we're still losing a lot of people because of it. So it's something to definitely consider. But for our young kids, and this goes back even for, you know, what you're talking about with Fairfax County. I lived in Fairfax County. And it's, you know, we need to teach, you know, what really, you know, is the cause behind 9/11, the radical religion, you know, some of the things that led to what we faced on 9/11 and not sugarcoat this thing. Yeah. So I think that the number one thing I teach students nowadays is, you know, learn the truth, you know, do some critical thinking, understand what really happened, and understand that we need to do what we can to protect our freedom and not let this happen again.
1: You have such a laudable career in law enforcement, and that they're at a pivotal moment in America's history, an eyewitness to history. Sir, thank you. Thank you for serving your country this way, and thank you for sharing this story today, as always.
0: My pleasure. My pleasure. Thanks, Vince.
1: Yes, sir.
0: Keep up the good work.
1: Thank you very much. This is the former Capitol Hill Police Chief, Stephen Sund. We've got a lot more to get to on The Vince Show.
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1: Another great moment last night from the Vice President of the United States. Is this too partisan? It's a party convention. Here he is talking about Abdul El-Sayed, the man who insulted the Vance family. Listen to this.
9: The things he wanted are the things that I want, and I think the things that every American patriot wants for our country. We want it for ourselves. We want it for our families. We want it for our children. We want it for our fellow Americans. But right after that visit, something interesting happened. The man the Democrats are running for Senate in the great state of Michigan, his name is Abdul El-Sayed. Oh. He saw me describing what a decent man, and my papaw was genuinely a decent and good man. He saw me talking about my papaw and his work and his history and what he loved and what he cared about. And you know what old Abdul did? He asked mockingly whether I'd be willing to bring Usha back in time to meet Papaw. This is what he thinks of my grandfather, a man I loved and who loved his family unconditionally. Abdul looks at him, sees the color of his skin, sees his background, and decides that he could never have loved my wife. Now, the shocking thing is that Abdul himself was raised by his own white step-grandparents. He knows exactly that kind of bond and what it looks like in a family. And he chose anyway to say that a man like my grandfather couldn't have loved from the bottom of his heart someone who looks like Usha. Well, thanks be to God that my papaw was a better man than Abdul El-Sayed, because I guarantee you he'd love my family every bit as much. But, look, I'm not just here to defend the honor of my papaw. I'm here to tell you this is who the Democrats are now, my friends. They're not just the party of little higher taxes, maybe some dumb regulations. They're not the party of FDR or JFK. Hell, they're not even the party of Bill Clinton anymore. The Democrats are the party of hatred. They're the party that despises America and the people who built it. They're the party that can find sympathy for the terrorists who perpetrated 9/11, but they say that people with names like James Vance are incapable of loving people with names like Usha, and they couldn't be more wrong.
1: Brilliant. Brilliant. Every word true. You know, Abdul El-Sayed is a vile person. What a vile thing to say about a dead man, about a grandfather, about somebody. Why, you attack his grandfather? He's a bigot? The bigot in this question, by the way, the bigot in this equation is Abdul El-Sayed. Oh, because his grandfather's white. There's just no way he would accept Usha Vance. What poison. And J.D. Vance gave him a well-deserved beatdown last night on that stage. And he wasn't done yet. He had a lot more, and we'll get to it coming up on the program. He talks about, you know, the value of this country, you know, what it means to be an American citizen. So you have these two different visions, don't you? You have that party of hatred, as J.D. Vance described. And then you've got Americans who love this country, appreciate what they've inherited, and are going to fight like hell to protect it. That and so much more, all ahead on The Vince Show.
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13: There's a version of Nevada that doesn't show up in the photos. The Sierra Nevada at your back. The valley floor opening wide ahead. The basin that surprises you when you crest a hill you weren't expecting. The kind of quiet that makes you feel like you found something real. 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And the Tundra too. At Campani Carson City Toyota, we know the people who drive these trucks aren't just commuting. They're hauling, exploring, working land that means something, driving roads that don't have names on any map, getting out to places most people don't even know exist, living a version of Nevada that's completely their own. We've been part of this community for over 30 years, and when you're ready to find a truck that fits the life you're actually living in Northern Nevada, not the one on a brochure, we want to be the place you find it. Come see us at Carson City Toyota in Carson City. Let's drive Northern Nevada forward together.
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9: Now, we live, of course, in an imperfect world of fallen men. We live in the city of man, not the city of God. But I believe that our founders built this nation on a promise that echoes our Creator, that every American child is born an heir, is born with a birthright, born with the right to inherit the blessings of the greatest country on earth, not because of who their parents are, not because of what they look like or where they come from, but because they are Americans and this is our country.
1: Citizenship is your birthright. It's not the birthright of any illegal alien who comes across the Rio Grande or overstays a visa or flies in from communist China just to have a child to hand out American citizenship. That's not the way this works. American citizenship is for Americans. And protecting this country, loving this country, you inherit this country. It is your birthright. Oh, what a great message from the Vice President of the United States. There were throughout the night, there were chants of 48. Yes, 48, as in the 48th president of the United States. Big chance for J.D. Vance. And I saw some reports, actually, that this was duplicated in the morning as well, behind closed doors, because Vice President Vance was addressing a group of delegates at a breakfast yesterday in Dallas, and Politico reports that the delegates from all these battleground states were chanting 48, 48, 48 during a closed-door breakfast yesterday morning, according to four different people who were in the room. By the time he gets to the evening in the big keynote address, this is what it sounded like inside the room last night.
9: When we came into office, please, we got to take care of business this November, then we'll worry about what comes next. When we came into office just 18 months ago, so many of our fellow Americans sensed that they've been robbed of their chance to build a good life.
1: It was a good address for a million reasons. That was a great moment. You see, there was Marco Rubio was actually asked earlier this week about running for president, and he said he's not running for president. He has no plans, I believe was the precise wording, no plans to run for president. Now, I'll remind people that in politics, if you say I have no plans, that doesn't mean you have no plans. It could very well be that he does have plans, but as of at this moment and as of the many other moments that are behind us, he doesn't intend to run for president so long as JD does. In fact, he said that much in public. He said that if JD's doing it, I'm not doing it. These two are, it seems by, for all intents and purposes, are of one mind on so many issues, the two of them. They may have some disagreements, whatever they might be, not very visible in public. They're all on Team Trump right now. They're fighting very hard for the country, and I love seeing that. That's really great, because the last thing we need is a country, and including on the right, the last thing the right needs is more division. That's not coming from President Trump, J.D. Vance, Marco Rubio, Scott Bessent. That's not coming from them. There's no division. Do they all agree on everything? No, that would be awful, actually. That's how you get like terrible decision making, if every single person in the room agrees on every single subject. That means that you never hear a countervailing opinion. You never hear evidence against your theory. Never. This is one of the reasons why, by the way, executive privilege exists, so that you can have candid conversations without fear that they will jeopardize the agenda of the administration or national security or anything else. So, yeah, these guys disagreed at times. Undoubtedly. But have you noticed that the top officials in the administration, they all sort of speak with one voice? They're all kind of coming out and saying, look, this is President Trump's show. This is President Trump's job, and I am here to support it. That's who J.D. Vance is. Even during the chance of 48 last night, he says, all right, now, we've got midterms to handle. That's the issue right now. That's the issue. We'll get to the rest of it later. Now, There was another great moment last night when a protester, this was not great that it occurred, but the way that Vice President Vance responded to it, just off the stage, a protester started holding up two different flags. He was holding up a Palestinian flag and he was holding up a Mexican flag. And I think the vice president saw the Mexican flag from his vantage point on the stage. And just think about the logistics of this. J.D. Vance, the vice president, is looking to his right as this is going down. He's on stage, so he's got lights in his eyes. It's very hard to see the crowd when you are on the stage with the lights pointed at you. Your eyes are all, you know, tightly dilated, and it's hard to see what's going on. But he makes out the figure, and he's got this Mexican flag. He sees the Mexican flag, and then the guy throws the flag at the stage. Now, I don't know how this guy got close enough that he's dressed in all purple. It doesn't even make sense for the convention. Like, I get red, I get white, I get blue. I don't get purple. I get brick suit. The brick suit was there. He was dressed as a wall. Makes perfect sense to me. Wants to build walls. I love that guy. But you're dressed in all purple. Then you go down with your flag. You start yelling nonsensically. Nobody can hear you. There's no microphone on you. But nobody has any idea what you're saying. You're just bleating. B-L-E-A-T-I-N-G. You're just yelling like a sheep. Like, and nobody can hear you. And it led to this moment as J.D. Vance posterized a protester on national television.
9: So what the people at home missed is that we just had a protester interrupting us and waving the Mexican flag. Well, my friend, if you love Mexico so much, get your ass over there. I'll buy you the plane ticket.
1: That's legendary quippery. You know what I mean? Just nailed them straight between the eyes. You love Mexico so much, why don't you get your ass back over there? I'll pay for the ticket. Perfect stuff. So, and this is just one of those things. That this clip It's a perfect clip. It's a perfect clip. You get the crazy dude. The crowd responds with patriotic fervor. The vice president literally just brushes his shoulders off and says, this guy's nothing. Get back to your own country. You want to wave a Mexican flag? Get out of here. It's amazing. Just amazing. Picture perfect stuff. And but it's so funny. It's so perfect, actually, that the left is now engineering conspiracy theories about why it went down. And when I say the left, I'm not talking randos on Blusky. That's not from whence I draw this evidence today. This is coming to us from the chief White House correspondent for NBC yesterday. Garrett Hack is his real name. Garrett,
15: appropriate.
1: Garrett Hack. He's a hack. He said right after this happened yesterday, he posted to social media immediately. I like it. He's like putting a marker in the sand because he wants to get credit when it comes true. He's like, I perceived this. Listen to his powers of perception. You ready? Vance's quippy response to a protester who interrupted and threw a Mexican flag on stage was so quick, it kind of makes you wonder if that wasn't entirely a surprise. Yeah, it was a stuntman that was paid for. The Republicans are so flush with cash, they're paying stuntmen to show up with Mexican/Palestinian flags and throwing them on stage just so J.D. Vance could look awesome. He needed a glow up, and the RNC paid for it. That's the theory from the NBC news guy, Garrett Hack. Immediately yesterday, and I'm like, you're not embarrassed by this? Let me see if this tweet's still up, by the way. This is in my notes right now. Let me see. Did he delete it? He didn't delete it. It's still up. It's still up. All these many hours later, he didn't have one single moment where he thought to himself, you know what? That's really embarrassing. I should take that down.
15: In fairness, he may not be able to have the brain capacity to come up with a quip that quickly.
1: I couldn't do that. How did he do that? I guess it kind of makes sense. It makes sense in this way. Like, could Hakeem Jeffries do that?
15: You know, definitely what I mean? Not.
1: Like, the leaders of Garrett's party are incapable of this particular move. It's impossible. I don't even understand that. J.D. Vance yesterday just dunking on this guy really quickly, which is great, which is a skill set, by the way, that the president also has, clearly. President Trump has that in spades. I think the entire cabinet of the president has that skill set. I think Scott Bessent would have filleted that dude from the stage yesterday, but NBC's Garrett Hack is deeply confused by this to the point that he's now conspiracy theorizing about it. You know what this also tells you? Garrett Hack was impressed. He was very impressed by this moment. He didn't understand the feelings that were happening inside of him. He was conflicted by this. He's like, I'm so against these people. Why was that such a likable moment? There must be some explanation other than that it was authentic. It must have been staged. That's right. It was a false flag operation. It's a false flag operation, NBC suggests. Just asking questions. And I know, you know, he left it up. So he's hoping that at some point this comes true or NBC can mislead you into believing it's true. And then he can say, see, I was the first one. I knew that something stunk about that. I called it out early. There he is, Garrett Hack. Let's see how his powers of prediction go. Let's set a 1 week clock on this. And Jim, we can revisit it on Friday and see if the news came out that Garrett Hack was correct. And the rest of us were morons for believing that that was an authentic moment. That was spectacular. Really great. ABC, at least for now, they think it was authentic, but they used their classic formulation that whenever the left acts crazy, if Republicans get a victory by noticing it and telling the public, they're pouncing. You know this phrase? Republicans pounce. The media uses it all the time. The actual story is that another left-wing whack job is acting like a left-wing whack job. And then they say when Republicans notice, oh, Republicans pounced on that. They're just calling attention to it for their own power. Listen to ABC last night.
16: And Mary, there was a moment during his speech, which was nowhere near as long as President Trump's speech the night before. But a protester tried to disrupt the speech, waving a Mexican flag. What can you tell us about that moment?
17: Yeah, well, the vice president was quick to sort of turn that protest into a moment that he could pounce on politically to his advantage. A protester who we saw just off the vice president's stage waving a Mexican flag, and the vice president sort of pounced on that moment as security took the protester out of the arena and saying, you know, he should be waving the American flag, and if he wants to go back to Mexico, that he would gladly help him get a ticket, which, as you can imagine in this crowd, was met with a huge applause and a big roar of support.
1: First of all, I wasn't just in that crowd. The nation was clapping in support. Decent people across the nation were clapping in support. Isn't it crazy that that would be a partisan issue? Isn't that crazy? Yeah, it plays well with his partisan base. What do you mean it plays well with his part? It should play well with every American. If a dude's waving a Palestinian/Mexican flag at a convention and yelling nonsensically in order to disrupt the party convention, everybody should be against that. Be like, get the hell out of here. Did you wave in a Mexican flag? How about the American flag? How about standing up for this country? We don't all have to agree. We don't have to agree. You should love the country. I just assume that guy's not even from here. He's just, I don't know. I do wonder how he got in, though. I was like, how'd that guy end up with a ticket? Those Jim and myself and our whole team from the podcast, we were getting, like, you know, free medical exams trying to get into the building. That guy slips in with a Palestinian flag and a purple hoodie. Maybe Garrett's right. That's funny. No, of course he's not. He's not right. But I always am. More ahead on The Vince Show.
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1: 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The discovery is C15 from Fatty 15, the first emerging essential fatty acid identified in more than 90 years. Studies show that when we don't get enough C15, your cells actually become fragile and age faster. So to address this, doctors have spent more than a decade developing the pure science-backed C15 found in Fatty 15, which helps repair cellular damage, helps support your sleep quality, cognitive health, metabolism, and steady energy. 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
1: There was a moment where Vice President Vance was talking about Charlie Kirk last night, which makes a tremendous amount of sense. It's 1 year. Yesterday was 1 year since his passing. 1 year since his assassination, his martyrdom. And many of the people on stage yesterday were acknowledging Charlie. But J.D. Vance, of course, being so close to him, took some time out to do that. And he was reflecting on the lessons that Charlie imparted during his short life on the rest of us and saying, you know, it really is really important here for us to recognize who our enemy is. It's very important to recognize, you know, where the real divisions are in our country. Sure, the right has its disagreements and debates, but we should recognize them for that, that they're disagreements, that they're debates. And when it comes to the left, they have very radical plans in store for us. Listen to this.
9: We're all having a good time as fellow Republicans celebrating what we've achieved and looking forward to accomplishing a lot more. But I know there are a lot of people who are watching on TV who aren't always sold, and I want to speak directly to them, not to the faithful, but to the people who are still making up their minds, the people on the margins, the people who are still a little unsure who they're going to vote for, so people who love some of our policies but maybe don't agree with others, young men, many of whom felt inspired by Charlie Kirk but are unhappy with some of what has happened in the wake of his death. And I want to speak directly to that group because I think Charlie is a great example of how to disagree but still participate in the work of saving this country. Charlie, ladies and gentlemen, was dedicated to this movement and this country. He loved, and I do mean loved, the President of the United States. But in the 8 months or so that we were in office before Charlie died, I talked to him a lot. almost every day. And Charlie was still a free thinker with his own principles and views. He did not always agree with us. Let me just give you one example. Charlie hated war. Whether it was Europe or Africa, the Middle East, he didn't care. He just hated war. That was his view. Now, of course, there are people who love what we've done and people who don't. I'm not here to litigate the disagreements between Charlie and some of the people that he disagreed with. But what I'm asking you to do is do what Charlie did. Do not throw the baby out with the bathwater. Don't give the country over to a bunch of crazy people because you happen to disagree with us on a policy issue here or there. Look, I'm not asking anybody to agree with me on every single issue. I'm not asking anybody to agree on every single policy of the administration. What I am asking you to do is to recognize the contrast with the radicals and recognize the achievements of the last 18 months. We have done a lot, my friends, and we can do a lot more if we fight together.
1: A great message from the Vice President. More ahead.
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25: From ABC News, I'm Mike Dubusky. It's been a quarter century since the 9/11 attacks, with remembrance ceremonies being held nationwide today. ABC's Sherry Preston has more from New York.
26: And my aunt, Maria Teresa Concepcion.
27: At the reflecting poles and around the footprint where the Twin Towers once stood, the names of those who lost their lives on 9/11 were, as they are every year, read aloud. Are always 6 moments of silence preceded by a bell to commemorate when each plane was struck, when each one toppled, one for Shanksville, one for the Pentagon, and this year, a 7th moment of silence held for those who've died of 9/11 related illnesses. Sherry Preston, ABC News, New York.
25: Earlier this week, the city of New York committed to releasing documentation about what city officials knew about the dangerous air quality in the city after the 9/11 attacks. Meanwhile, in Shanksville, Pennsylvania, a ceremony commemorating the passengers and crew of Flight United 93, which fought back against the Al-Qaeda terrorists who had hijacked that plane. It was said to be en route to the U.S. Capitol before it crashed.
28: Their collective sacrifice saved an untold number of lives and preserved one of the most iconic symbols of our nation. As we remember their sacrifice, we also gather here today to honor the 2,900 and 77 innocent lives taken on September 11th, 2001.
25: Stephen Clark there, the National Park Superintendent in Western Pennsylvania. Gas prices on the rise again.
4: Diesel fuel for the first time ever now hitting $6 a gallon. Gas Buddy, which tracks fuel prices, says every truck, every delivery, every package, every grocery run just got more expensive. The price is partly driven by the war in Iran, which has squeezed global oil supplies. Oil prices now topping $100 a barrel.
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25: The ceremonies marking 25 years since the 9/11 attacks included commemorations at the Department of Homeland Security, created in 2003 as a direct result of the tragedies. Secretary Mark Wayne Mullen calling it a time of reflection and something else.
12: Another way, it's honestly a time that we look at the success of the Department of Homeland Security, because for 25 years, we prevented it from happening again.
25: Three activists in Hong Kong who organized annual vigils in remembrance of China's Tiananmen Square crackdown in 1989 have been convicted of inciting subversion under a new national security law in China. Their sentences are about 5 to 7 years. Critics of China say the case provides proofs that freedoms are eroding in the country as the government continues to crack down and suppress dissent. The streak of rain-free days in the Dallas-Fort Worth area in Texas has now hit 57, complicating efforts of crews battling the massive Ross wildfire.
13: The lack of rain isn't the only issue. For several weeks,
14: we have not really seen a day below triple digits.
13: Adam Turner of the Texas A&M Forest Service, which has had tankers in the air.
14: Dropping the pink retardant from an airplane, almost exactly where you want it delivered.
13: The Forest Service is trying something new, replacing the water in fire trucks with the pink retardant dropped from the air. On the edge of the Ross wildfire, it appears to be working. Jim Ryan, ABC News in Dallas-Fort Worth.
25: Mike Dubusky, ABC News.
5: 25 years ago on 9/11, the world changed in a matter of hours. Amid the unimaginable heartbreak, anger, and tragedy, America saw the very best of humanity emerge. Thousands of first responders ran toward danger and gave their lives trying to save others. In the days that followed, strangers became neighbors. People lined up to give blood. Communities opened their doors, breaking bread together. At a moment when fear could have divided us, Americans found ways to stand together. We remember. We will never forget.
8: 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The way the valley opens up south of Carson City. Folks who wave when they pass on the road. 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And we felt it every year at the Douglas County Rodeo. Bull riders who don't quit. Cowboys who know the ground they're standing on. 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

0: The Iraq War, Bush's second term, the Great Recession, the Obama presidency, Osama bin Laden killed, the Supreme Court ruling in favor of gay marriage, Trump's first term, a pandemic, George Floyd, Biden's presidency, the January 6th insurrection, the Russia-Ukraine war, the Israel-Hamas war, the Charlie Kirk assassination. 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
11: From ABC News, I'm Mike Dubusky. At the Pentagon today, 25 years after the attacks of September 11th, 2001.
12: Today is not just a story of loss. It is also a story of great American courage, selfless service, and those who've made the choice to carry those memories forward.
11: Chairman of the Joint Chiefs, Dan Kane, speaking. Those in attendance also hearing from President Trump. It's one of hundreds of remembrances also happening across the country today, like this one in Shanksville, Pennsylvania, where United 93 went down.
13: It is our duty to remember the heroism and bravery of the 40 American heroes aboard Flight 93, and to pause and reflect on the American spirit that they embodied and on our nation's collective response to that unspeakable tragedy.
11: That's Pennsylvania Governor Josh Shapiro. Nearly 3,000 people were killed on 9/11. Amid increasing warnings from those in the artificial intelligence industry, one major player is reportedly considering slowing down development of the controversial technology. Bloomberg says OpenAI is trying to get other companies to commit to this slowdown.
14: The outlet reporting AI giant OpenAI is considering slowing down the development of cutting-edge AI models, potentially even in conjunction with several of the other big AI firms. Though CEO Sam Altman reportedly telling employees this week he's not sure if those other labs would actually agree to that. Now, OpenAI not directly commenting on the report, and it's worth noting other calls to slow down development like this in the past have not really gone anywhere.
11: ABC's Matt Rivers. OpenAI is expected to go public in the coming months. In a court filing today, prosecutors say a CIA officer who was found with more than $40 million worth of gold bars in his home has reached a tentative plea deal with the DOJ. You're listening to ABC News.
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11: For the first time, this year's 9/11 ceremony at Ground Zero in New York included a seventh moment of silence in honor of the victims who've died from 9/11-related illnesses over the past 25 years. ABC's Aaron Katursky is in Lower Manhattan with more.
8: 9/11 is still killing. 23 members of the NYPD died on 9/11. In the last quarter century, 469 have died of 9/11-related illnesses. 343 members of the New York City Fire Department died on 9/11. And then in the last 25 years, 453 FDNY members have died of 9/11 illnesses, including 36 in just the last year.
11: California has been dealing with an extreme heat wave. Now some fire departments are using a new technique to treat those suffering from heat-related illnesses. ABC's Alex Stone has more from Los Angeles.
16: In San Marino, near Pasadena, heat stroke patients are being put into large bags and covered with ice to rapidly bring down their body temperature. Medics carry the tarp-like bags and can put someone in one and fill it with ice, the goal being to reduce a patient's body temperature as quickly as possible.
11: Some good news for the region, an area of low pressure moving into the Pacific Northwest will help bring down significant cooling to Southern California this weekend and into next week. It's been 57 days since Dallas, Texas has had any rain. The dry conditions are hampering efforts for crews battling wildfires there. Mike Dubusky, ABC News.
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8: When evil calls itself a modern,
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1: Irish hills caress you. May her lakes and rivers bless you.
8: We see the flying sword and tatter.
1: May the luck of the Irish enfold you.
8: We've seen her stand the test of time.
1: May the blessings of St. Patrick behold you.
8: Then through it all, the fools have fallen.
1: God bless Ireland, and God bless the United States of America.
8: There she stands.
1: Now America's embracing a new ethic. And a new creed. Let's roll.
9: The phrase New York's finest and New York's bravest means something now, doesn't it?
10: This is a time to reflect and be thankful for where we are today.
8: And through the fight,
1: we will rebuild New York City.
8: She stands.
1: Yet after America was attacked, it was as if our entire country looked into a mirror and saw our better selves.
11: That, of course, Michael W. Smith, There She Stands. And today, 25 years ago, the worst attack on U.S. soil in American history. I was in New York at the time, and it is, it's kind of hard to wrap my mind around the fact that it was 25 years ago. And watching the coverage today has brought a level of sobriety to my thinking that I really can't, I don't know if I can express it and articulate it the way that I really want to, because it's on that day we saw the worst in humanity. You know, there's a line in that song that you just heard of Michael W. that, you know, when evil calls itself a martyr. And remember, the people flying those airplanes recorded saying Allahu Akbar as they plowed into the towers with the knowledge that they're killing untold numbers of Americans, because that's what their goal was. That's what their plan was. And I can't help but look at where we are today as a country. And there are many of you, I know, took the time and watched a lot of the coverage, and we'll have coverage tonight, and we're doing it through the radio program throughout today. And just a reminder,

0: Great Britain, but there they stand. Or, you know, no-go zones in other parts of Europe like France, that's all there. And I think of, you know, America, the beacon of hope, the shining city on the hill, and a stated printed policy, 250 elected DSA members in 40 different states and 40 plus more on the ballot in 53 days. And these people want to eliminate the U.S. Senate, prevent you from choosing your president. They want to pack the courts. And you want to talk about a national security nightmare under Biden, Harris, Mayorkas, if that was not the most preventable national security disaster in our history? You know, you had over 12 million that we know about. We don't know how many gotaways also got across the border. We do know we've identified people from over 200 countries. Many of the countries have terror ties. And this new radical group of Democrats that now owns the Democratic Party wants amnesty for illegals and to abolish borders. And they want to lash out and abolish ICE. And they want to end all deportation. And I repeat, want to defund the Department of War, formerly known as the Department of Defense. Then in terms of law and order and safety and security, well, they'd like to abolish the police, abolish prisons, eliminate cash bail. And on top of that, their economic philosophy and ideology is one of what, public ownership of corporations. And, you know, they want you to empower them to take other people's money. That's called, you know, a wealth tax. Well, that's the people that moved out of New York and California, New Jersey and Illinois will just move out of the country if they start confiscating their money, in which some talk about. And then, of course, they want you to believe that the people that spend more money on education per capita per child in the industrialized world with the worst results, that they can provide you free childhood daycare, you know, babysitters for date night for couples, guaranteed government jobs and guaranteed government salaries and guaranteed government healthy food and guaranteed government retirement and guaranteed government health care. And they can't even run the post office right. But that's where this is it. So it's, you know, that's why I keep saying it doesn't matter if you're in Michigan and you'd vote for El Sayed or in Texas and six gender Tellerico or the guy with the vile temper, Graham Plattner 2.0, Troy Jackson in Maine. Any congressman that has a Democrat next to their name or any, you know, Senate candidate that has a D next to their name, they're going to give in to these radicals. And that is an existential threat. They will shred what I just described to you that they have in writing would shred our Constitution, destroy our country and our way of life. And we'd have no way to defend ourselves. And our country, as we know it, ceases to exist. That's on the ballot in 53 days. Everyone needs a home security system. 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
2: This is the Sean Hannity Show on News Talk 780 KOH. 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
0: You know, you can't talk about 9/11 25 years ago and not recognize the heroism on display that day. 343 firefighters died. 23 police officers died. Many other emergency responders died. And, you know, where they all knew when they were going in that building and they were going up and everyone else was racing down that they were putting their lives in jeopardy. You can hear it in the phone calls, the final calls that they made to loved ones and voicemails that they left. And, you know, that is the best of humanity. You know, when people were digging through the rubble at 9/11 at where this took place, and all of the restaurants that gave free food to the first responders was beyond inspiring. So many people chipped in.
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1: We are very grateful and thankful that we live in a country where there's freedom of speech, that people who are either for or against a war can speak out.
0: What about our freedom?
2: Everything just went black.
0: And this piece of ground.
2: Everything came down.
0: We didn't get to keep them by backing down.
2: Glass are popping and people got hurt.
0: They say we don't realize the mess we're getting in.
3: Oh, there it goes.
0: Before you start your preaching, let me ask you this, my friend. Have you forgotten?
4: Oh, my God.
5: Oh,
4: the next building
5: is another one.
4: Oh, my God.
5: Another plane just flew in.
4: I feel a heat. The explosion is incredible.
0: Have you forgotten?
6: I saw this plane come out of nowhere and just cream right into the side of the Twin Tower, exploding through the other side.
7: There's been an act of war declared upon America by terrorists.
0: Have you forgotten?
4: I can hear you, the rest of the world hears you, and the people who knocked these buildings down will hear all of us soon.
8: Dozens of residents that are sitting on the hills behind the Pentagon, almost like they're waiting for the 4th of July fireworks, but instead they're staring dumbfounded at what looks like a war zone.
9: I mean, you see bodies flying out of the sky and you can't do nothing about it. You tell me. There's no words to describe what's going on out there.
0: Have you forgotten?
10: America is a nation full of good fortune, with so much to be grateful for, but we are not spared from suffering. In every generation, the world has produced enemies of human freedom. They have attacked America. Because we are freedom's home and defender.
0: Have you forgotten?
10: And the commitment of our fathers is now the calling of our time.
11: USA! USA!
12: Well, those words ring true today. It's the calling of our time, and the enemies, there are enemies of human freedom, and we see them all over the place. And it exists manifests itself in many forms. You know, and it's relevant in this sense to where we are as a country. We certainly learned lessons from post 9/11 in terms of, you know, conflicts and battles and war. And, you know, in fairness, 25 years ago, we didn't have the military technology that we have today and the ability to, you know, strike with pinpoint accuracy distances that are much further than anyone imagined. But we do have that capability now. And, you know, I think that's where the whole concept and the my belief in no boots on the ground whenever possible, hopefully never, can go forward. But we got to also understand that, you know, evil nations themselves are developing their own technologies and trying their level best because they are enemies of freedom. You know, we as Americans, if you look at our founding documents and listen to our founders and framers, they talked a lot about, you know, life being, you know, that we're created by God. We're endowed by a creator. We believe in natural rights and that this creator designed every man, woman, and child on this earth. And then people get to choose throughout their life or get indoctrinated to and lose their minds and, you know, captivated by whatever sick, twisted, ugly ideology that might drive them or motivate them. It's remarkable the similarities that I see between then and now. And I never would have imagined after October 7th, the rise of virulent anti-Semitism, for example, in this country. I wouldn't have imagined what we saw on college campuses or what we're hearing in the halls of Congress or what we're hearing on the airwaves from certain, you know, ignorant morons that, you know, have a microphone. And it takes your breath away. You know, back in 2004, when I wrote a book called Deliver Us from Evil, Defeating Terrorism, Despotism, and Liberalism, it was misunderstood. It was controversial in the sense that, oh, you're calling us evil. No, I'm saying that if you have the wrong people in power, that evil has the ability to expand, and that evil will not be confronted if you don't have the moral clarity and understanding that it does exist. And what form or manifestation it might take on, or what country it may be at any given moment, doesn't matter. You know, we find ourselves divided as a country over the whole issue of preventing Iran from getting nuclear weapons. I've repeated this often, and I am a full supporter of the Trump doctrine. Trump doctrine now is more possible because of the next generation of weaponry that we have, and we're developing another generation of weaponry that, you know, we're beginning to see glimpses of it. We read about reports of lasers shooting drones out of the sky, out of Mexico, that is now preventing the drug cartels from being able to monitor the border and see any threat that exists, so they can bring, you know, deadly drugs into our country. They've been enormously effective. You know, bunker buster bombs that were used during Operation Midnight Hammer, effectively destroying Iran's nuclear facilities, their enrichment facilities, you know, followed up by epic fury, because they still, their desire, their blind hatred and ambition didn't stop them from wanting to acquire and build out a nuclear weapons program. You know, for all the talk about the difficulties that we have confronted over the Strait of Hormuz, and there is legitimate, you know, discussion and debate to be had, but oil is getting through the strait. But putting all of that aside, imagine a nuclear-armed Iran. The Strait of Hormuz would be in full and total control of them. What would we be able to say to them? President brought this up last night in Dallas when we were in the stadium. And, you know, I've got to tip my hat. My memory, you know, takes me back to this day, watching all of the coverage today. And I just, one of the things that really stood out in my mind, and I've mentioned it, I think, every year since, I'll mention it again today, is, you know, while we saw the worst in humanity and the worst evil, and yes, a state of shock that most people went in, we saw the best of humanity also. You know, starting with those people that went into those buildings knowing that they would likely die, and knowing and making phone calls to their families to that effect. I mean, just, you know, what does the Bible tell us? You know, man had no greater love than to lay down his life for another. There is no greater love. The example of Jesus, you know, being crucified and on a cross to reconcile mankind to God the Father. It is the ultimate sacrifice. They do it knowingly. You know, I have so many friends over the years that have been in either the NYPD or in, you know, the transit police people, the Port Authority police people, my friends that are firefighters. I used to, you know, for fun and kicks and giggles, I'd give them a hard time. And, you know, I'd say, ah, well, what is this rack time thing that you guys have? Meaning, you know, if it's a slower night and they're working a 24-hour shift, which they often do, then, you know, if they have a slow period, they might get an hour, a couple hours that they get to sleep, and then they cook the best and the most delicious and most extravagant meals in the world. And I'd give them a hard time over it. I'd be like, come on. I mean, you get paid to sleep. You get paid to cook these great meals that you're telling me about all the time that I'm not able to participate in. And, you know, trust me, they were friends. They would get me more than I got them. And then they'd always come back with, yeah. And then what happens on a day like 9/11? You know, checkmate, case closed, issue over, or if somebody's in need, they're there. And they put themselves in harm's way for us. And then on a side note, you had all of these New Yorkers volunteering to go down in the search and recovery efforts at Ground Zero. And then you had the aftermath and the conflicts and the war and all the people that would take care of all of our injured soldiers, or try, you can never fully, but try and comfort the families that lost their loved ones, you know, fighting and defending and trying to prevent another attack on our homeland. And then you had, I'll never forget being down at Ground Zero and, you know, seeing, you know, pop-up tents. And I'll never forget. I don't know why I don't forget this, but you'd have bodegas and you'd have, you know, well-known pizza places and Campbell's Soup. And they set up all of these tents around the area outside of Ground Zero, where first responders and people and workers can go and get fed for free, and they did it lovingly and generously. And again, you saw the worst in humanity, you saw the best in humanity, you saw good and you saw evil. And I guess, you know, there's always going to be a hatred of who we are as a country and what it is that we stand for. What I guess I never anticipated in my life when I started this career in broadcasting, I don't think I ever anticipated that we would have an entire party taken over by people that would have a stated position to defund our Department of War, formerly known as the Department of Defense. I mean, because it is a total capitulation to evil. I mean, there's nothing that evil would like more than to abolish the Department of Defense, the Department of War. Or the idea that we, you know, will shred our Constitution. Because they don't like our way of life. They don't like our framers and our founders and the principles that built this country into the greatest country God gave man and the greatest wealth-producing country God gave man. Barry Farber, one of the pioneers of talk radio, famously said, "There's never been a country like the U.S. that has accumulated more power and abused it less than us." And I add, "There's never been a country in the history of man that has accumulated more power, abused it less, and used it for the advancement of good more than the United States." And we saw our generosity knows no bounds whenever there's something going on in the world. But they want to eliminate the Senate, your ability to choose a president. They want to pack the courts. They want to have open borders, abolish borders, amnesty for illegals, you know, end all deportation, get rid of ICE, get rid of the police, get rid of prisons, you know, get rid of cash bail, establish a wealth tax, steal other people's money for their power, and then promises that will never be fulfilled. It's on the ballot in 53 days. It is literally an inflection point for this country. And I say that on 9/11 because if you think it can't happen, it can. Everything can happen. It's all at risk. 800-941-SHAWN is our number if you want to be a part of the program. Quick break, right back.
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12: All right, remembering 9/11, Frank Siller will join us, Tunnel to Towers Foundation. 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Patrick Sullivan, he was a Secret Service agent, and he literally was hired, and in the days leading up to 9/11, was able to get 20 grenades into airports to bring on airplanes prior to 9/11. How did we not wake up knowing that? John Andrasik will join us, and we'll get to your calls coming up as well, 800-941 Sean, our prayers are with the families that lost loved ones 25 years ago today. Hey, Sean Hannity here. 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
4: From ABC News, I'm Mike Dubusky. Ceremonies in New York and Washington, D.C., and a field in Pennsylvania today. ABC's Sherry Preston has more on the September 11th commemoration in Shanksville.
5: Just like at the World Trade Center site and at the Pentagon, there was a commemoration in Shanksville, Pennsylvania, to mark the 9/11 attacks and to honor the 40 people who were killed there. That plane, we now know, was bound for the Capitol building, but never made it there.
6: Never forget.
5: Singer-songwriter Josh Gallagher performed for the crowd in honor of those who took down that plane to protect those they would never know. Sherry Preston, ABC News.
4: President Trump, meanwhile, attending the 9/11 ceremonies at the Pentagon. It comes as he continues to claim that he'll give out $5,000 checks to every American adult if Republicans win big in the midterms. ABC's Stephen Portnoy says the plan would add to the national deficit.
7: The cost of this proposal is estimated to be about $1 trillion, and that would represent about a fifth of the amount of money the government is set to collect this year in taxes and in tariffs. The president, defending this idea, has talked about growth as a way to pay for it, but he has not explained that, nor have his allies in Congress explained it, and it appears that they weren't consulted on the idea before the president announced it the other night.
4: Diesel prices in the U.S. have hit a new record, with Gas Buddy now estimating the national average is at $6.07 a gallon. Paul Mitchell, a professor of agricultural and applied economics at the University of Madison, Wisconsin, says those prices also take a toll on farmers who need diesel for their machinery.
8: Those prices hurt, and that it's not just the harvesting, it's the hauling of everything, moving the grain or the silage from the field to the farm, and then from the farm to the wherever they're selling it. Someone's going to pay those hauling costs. And so those have all going to increase the diesel prices.
4: And Dallas, Texas has been without rain for 57 days. 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
4: Body camera videos have been released from an immigration raid at a factory in New York State.
10: The immigration arrests were a year ago at the Nutrition Bar Confectioners plant in Cato, New York, a town of 2,500 people east of Syracuse. The Associated Press analyzed the video, which was part of a lawsuit filed this week that says officers overstepped their search warrants. Officers made 57 arrests, ordering a manager to announce their presence over the PA system while they caught employees on the production line, in the warehouse, and a few in the bathroom.
4: ABC's Chuck Sievertson. A California couple's surrogate who refused their wishes to have an abortion has now asked the Supreme Court to intervene in the ever-widening legal dispute.
11: A provision in the surrogacy contract allowed biological parents Omar Ahmed and Nasheen Gilkar to terminate the pregnancy if the fetus McKenna West was carrying for them had a serious health issue. That's what happened at around 23 weeks, but West says,
12: when the decision to end his life was made, it was selfish.
11: West gave birth last month and wants custody, but the courts so far have sided with Ahmed and Gilkar. The baby remains hospitalized and facing several surgeries as West and her attorneys appeal to the U.S. Supreme Court. Jim Ryan, ABC News in Dallas-Fort Worth.
4: And in the UK, a push to legalize assisted death has failed to pass. Lawmakers voted down legislation to allow terminally ill adults in England and Wales to choose to end their lives. I'm Mike Dubusky, ABC News.
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14: 80 westbound. Yeah, that's I-80 westbound right near the Nugget Casino. So you can't expect some delays right now. Once again, I-80 westbound between about the Nugget Casino and the Sparks Marina, thanks to an accident. Everything else still looking really free and clear, making for a nice Friday afternoon commute, as we currently have 84 degrees in Dayton, 88 in Fallon, and a warm 83 degrees here in Reno. 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

0: Is it going to be, hey, that's all you did? Come on.
1: this family's a typical New York family. Let me let everybody know.
0: Yeah.
1: I mean, it's hardcore, never ending, you know, poke the chest and start a fight. But, you know, your brother was a very special human being. What he did that day, I mean, it's such an inspiring story of American heroism and courage and fortitude and strength and what you've done for his memory and in the years thereafter. I can't believe it's 25 years. Can you?
0: No, I can't. In some ways, feels like yesterday. In other ways, yeah. Kids are grown up. So many married. A couple of them are having children. I mean, it's a beautiful thing to watch. They listen. In the memoir, Let Us Do Good, my memoir, I write about so many stories about Stephen. There's so many other heroes in there. Just hit New York Times bestseller. Thanks to your support and many other people's support and getting the word out there. There's 50, 60 stories in there of other heroes, too, that make the ultimate sacrifice. So many. You know, we say freedom isn't free, right? We say that, right? Everybody says that, yeah. Well, you know what? The 7,000 families that went to war after 9/11, because it happened, those families know that freedom isn't free. The 2,977 souls that died on 9/11 most certainly know that freedom isn't free. The police officers and firefighters and first responders that every single day put their lives on the line, they know freedom isn't free. And as Americans, we have to make a promise to these families that when they give up their life for us in response that we're going to take care of their families left behind. It's a contract that every American should have with these families.
1: Well, you are a national treasure. I was doing a golf event that in Florida, and Frank says just before I go up to speak, he goes, just don't say anything nice about me. So I started out, I said, yeah, Frank, you really suck. And I'm like, this guy's done nothing but great things his entire life and helped so many families and continues to. Please help the Tunnel to Towers Foundation. Their website is the letter T, the number two, the letter T.org, the letter T, the number two, the letter T.org, T, number two, T.org, Tunnel to Towers Foundation. Frank, you are a national treasure. We love you. We appreciate all you do every day. God bless you, and thank you, my friend.
0: God bless you, too, and thank you for having me on. And never forget.
1: You bet. 800-941-SHAWN. We'll continue.
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4: 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And that means heroes like U.S. Army Sergeant William Bernard McKenna. 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

0: fighting for.
1: We are very grateful and thankful that we live in a country where there's freedom of speech, that people who are either for or against a war can speak out.
0: What about our freedom?
2: Everything just went black.
0: And this piece of ground.
2: Everything came down.
0: We didn't get to keep them by backing down.
2: Glass are popping. And people got hurt.
0: They say we don't realize the mess we're getting in.
3: Oh, there it goes. There it goes. There it goes.
0: Before you start your preaching, let me ask you this, my friend. Have you forgotten?
4: Oh, my God.
5: Oh,
4: the next building
5: there's
4: just
5: another
4: blew
5: one.
4: Up. Oh, my God.
5: Another plane just flew in.
4: I feel the heat. The explosion is incredible.
0: Have you forgotten?
6: I saw this plane come out of nowhere and just cream right into the side of the Twin Tower, exploding through the other side.
7: There's been an act of war declared upon America by terrorists.
0: Have you forgotten?
4: I can hear you. The rest of the world hears you. And the people who knocked these buildings down will hear all of us soon.
8: Dozens of residents that are sitting on the hills behind the Pentagon, almost like they're waiting for the 4th of July fireworks, but instead they're staring dumbfounded at what looks like a war zone.
9: I mean, you see bodies flying out of the sky and you can't do nothing about it. You tell me. There's no words to describe what's going on out there.
0: Have you forgotten?
10: America is a nation full of good fortune, with so much to be grateful for, but we are not spared from suffering. In every generation, the world has produced enemies of human freedom. They have attacked America. Because we are freedom's home and defender.
0: Have you forgotten?
10: And the commitment of our fathers is now the calling of our time.
11: That's our friend Darryl Worley, and he put that together, and he actually did Freedom Concerts with us. He was amazing, and just an amazing guy. Joining us now, Patrick Sullivan, Secret Service agent, and after a special agent for the investigator with the General Accounting Office, now Government Accountability Office of Special Investigations. On 9/11, he conducted an undercover test at Dulles Airport and smuggled an inert hand grenade past a screening checkpoint. I mean, this is, you know, literally about 10 minutes after the hijackers of American Airlines Flight 77 passed through the exact same checkpoint. I mean, it's a story I didn't know until recently. Anyway, Patrick Sullivan, sir, glad you're with us. Thanks for being here.
12: Thank you, Sean. I appreciate being on your show.
11: I mean, when I heard this story, I couldn't believe it. Now, I know people complain a little bit about, you know, having to go through airport security and TSA, et cetera, me among them, but I'm still glad they're there.
12: Well, that's true, Sean, but I'll give you a little background what led us to do the undercover operations. The FAA was in charge of security at the airports prior to 9/11, and they had an Office of Civil Aviation Security. And then a number of their employees who were their special agents who came to their bosses and said the system's not working, there are too many vulnerabilities, and nothing changed. So these whistleblowers went to Congress, to the House Transportation Infrastructure Committee, and the committee then contacted us to do an undercover testing to see how bad the screening checkpoints were. And on 20 prior occasions before 9/11, I successfully smuggled an inert hand grenade past the checkpoint at over 20 airports in the United States. And my partner, also a retired Secret Service agent named John Cooney, smuggled a 25 caliber handgun. He had a cast made. We had a cast made up with bars in it, and he put the handgun in a hidden compartment in the cast and was able to get through the screening every single time, just like me with the inert hand grenade, which I put inside of a 7-Eleven Super Big Gulp cup with ice on top of it. And I never got challenged. I walked right to the magnetometer every single time. And this on 9/11, prophetically on 9/11, I went through the magnetometer checkpoint at exactly 7:45, 10 minutes past Tony Honjour, who was the pilot and lead hijacker of American Airlines Flight 11. And myself and John Cooney were also on a flight to Los Angeles. We were on the United Airlines flight. And by the luck of God, we weren't on that plane that was hijacked. It could have been our plane because it was the same route, same size aircraft, and we were not hijacked. So that's the story, and it's kind of shocking. And
11: so what you're really revealing is everything that we learned on 9/11, you already knew because you had been testing airports around the country, and you found a massive gaping hole in terms of vulnerability that existed.
12: Absolutely, Sean. It was more than massive and gaping. It was completely porous as far as we were concerned. And we had been briefed. We had some intel provided to us. And the intelligence community, law enforcement community, we did not believe that aircraft would be turned into weapons of mass destruction. We were more concerned with putting a bomb on an aircraft and blowing it up in flight, or hijacking the aircraft, as traditionally happened, it would be used as a negotiation tool. In fact, there was a document called the Common Strategy, which was adopted by the federal government and the aviation industry, which called for pilots and airline employees to acquiesce to hijackers on board an aircraft and not try to intervene in the hijacking on the theory that the plane would land and negotiations would begin. Sadly, on 9/11, that changed, and the Common Strategy was then tossed out by September 12th. That was a defunct document, never to be used again.
11: Do you think, knowing everything that you know that maybe you can't even tell us, do you think that we have become lax? Have we gone back to a pre-9/11 mentality?
12: I don't believe so, Sean. I think I have 100% faith in TSA and the men and women who are on the front lines today. But candidly, Sean, my biggest fear, my biggest concern is the insider threat, because the terrorist groups can recruit people who are already inside an organization and turn them to become their agents of
11: What specific organizations would you be concerned about?
12: Airline employees, people that work at the airports, people that may be catering services, even security guards, and God forbid, even FBI agents or Secret Service agents could theoretically be turned. I think it'd be much more difficult to turn a Secret Service agent or an FBI agent, but I think it's much easier to turn an airport employee and convince someone to bring some dangerous and nefarious items onto an aircraft. I think that's very possible.
11: But there is a vulnerability that will always exist and we'll never get rid of it, correct?
12: That's correct, Sean. There's always going to be the human element. Besides the insider threat, there's also technology that's evolving. And the bad guys may come up with a way to get explosives or other weapons past the screening checkpoints. I mean, that could happen, but we're trying to stay on top of the technology. That's one thing. I'm very confident TSA has a robust research and development capability, and I think they're trying to stay on top of as the bad guys develop some way around it, they're going to counteract that.
11: Pretty unbelievable. I just, as I've been watching all day TV, it's pretty unbelievable to know that all of this happened and that so much of it could have been prevented. Your story is really remarkable. Getting grenades through 20 different airports, it's breathtaking to me. One last question. When you did get this information and this intelligence and you shared it with your superiors, how did they react?
12: Well, the day after 9/11 there's nothing more we could do. When we realized that the American Airlines flight had been hijacked and the other planes hit the World Trade Center, we knew our undercover operation would have breathtaking consequences. Next day, we went to the FBI. We briefed the FBI completely on what we'd been doing. And the day after that, we went to the head of the FAA, Office of Civil Aviation Security, and briefed them. And they did not take it well. There was a gentleman named General Mike Canavan, who's now deceased. He was a three-star retired general who was in charge of civil aviation security. He was a highly decorated military officer, Sean, but he had no law enforcement experience, and I think that was part of the issue. I think anybody in that role has to have serious law enforcement experience to be able to manage an operation like that. End of the day, though, changes were made almost immediately. That's why TSA was born. That's why DHS was born following this. But we were the deliverers of some seriously bad news, I could tell you that. And some people didn't take it too well.
11: Well, what you did was invaluable. Had people paid more attention to it, perhaps 9/11 could have been prevented. And I'm not casting aspersions on people or blaming people. I don't think anybody anticipated this attack or, you know, willfully, you know, was not trying to do their job. It just is. We just were not ready, period, full stop. Anyway, Sir Patrick, we appreciate you, man. Thank you. And thanks for all you have done in your career and all you continue to do and inform people. Thank you.
12: Thank you, Sean.
11: All right, 800-941-SEAN if you want to be a part of the program. We were just talking to Frank Siller in the last half hour, and you know, he was a dear personal friend of mine. Now, 9/11/01 was born on America's darkest day, the worst terrorist attack on American soil in our history, and he's been helping American heroes ever since and their families. He lost his brother that day, as we talked about earlier. Heroes like, you know, Navy Chief Shannon Kent. This service of Shannon's was inspired by the 9/11 attacks. A decorated warrior mother, Shannon served multiple tours in Iraq and Afghanistan. And anyway, so she joined and committed to help and to battle, you know, radical Islamists that believe in this sick ideology of convert or die. And sadly and tragically, she lost her life in a suicide bomb attack in Syria. Now, this being the 25th anniversary of 9/11, her sacrifice does remind us of the cost, the lasting impact of that day. She left behind her husband, her two young sons, and the Tunnel to Towers Foundation was able to, because of your generosity, pay off the Kent family mortgage, giving the family the security of knowing that their home is theirs forever. 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Anyway, go to their website. It's the letter T, the number 2, the letter T.org. The letter T, the number 2, the letter T.org for the Tunnel to Towers Foundation.
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7: From ABC News, I'm Mike Dubusky. At the 9/11 memorial in New York City today, where the names of the victims were read, the last person to speak had this to say.
8: I've had to grow up and spend the past 25 years seeing people use it to hate on our Muslim brothers and sisters, to hate on people who don't look like them. And that's wrong, and that does no honor to the victims here. And I want to use the little platform I have to ask for that to please stop. I want to thank everyone who's come. I want to thank all the dignitaries that are here and the families that have stayed till the end, because every one of these names matters.
7: New York City Mayor Zoran Mamdani and Vice President J.D. Vance were in attendance at Ground Zero, though the vice president did leave before the end of the ceremony. Meanwhile, President Trump was marking the day at the Pentagon.
9: On days like 9/11, we learn what a country is truly made of. We're learning right now what we're made of. And we have to be strong, and we have to be smart.
7: New inflation numbers show the cost of living is on the rise, with today's CPI index finding inflation for the month of August was 3.4% higher than a year ago. ABC's Karen Hua has more.
10: Diesel fuel, for the first time ever, now hitting $6 a gallon. The prices, partly driven by the war in Iran, has squeezed global oil supplies. President Trump says prices will fall when the war ends.
11: I think it'll end very shortly after the election.
10: Oil prices now topping $100 a barrel.
7: The TSA says it found a homemade explosive device hidden in a man's bag this week at an airport. The man's family says it was a firecracker and that the man actually had no idea it was in a bag of gifts that was given to him. A judge has ruled to release that man. The ATF is now investigating. And that cyclosporiasis outbreak is now over, according to the Centers for Disease Control. The disease, which has been linked to contaminated lettuce from Taylor Farms, sickened thousands across the country. This is ABC News.
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7: Canadian Prime Minister Mark Carney honored the lives lost on 9/11 today and remarked on how Canadians opened their homes and hearts to the Americans whose flights were rerouted to Canada when U.S. airspace shut down on that day.
13: In Canada, our government, without hesitation, welcomed 224 planes, 17 of our airports. In Gander, the population almost doubled with strangers who were given a bed, a hot meal, phone call home.
7: 24 Canadians died on 9/11. The man suspected of starting a devastating wildfire last month in Washington State has now been indicted.
14: The Old Trails fire destroyed hundreds of homes as flames went racing through neighborhoods in high wind and low humidity. Now federal prosecutors in Spokane say a grand jury has indicted Aaron Farinacci for arson. He's a man who's already facing state charges accused of plotting the best time to start the fire and setting it to do maximum damage. He allegedly told investigators fire is beautiful and like rebirth. At a hearing on the state charges, proceedings were put on hold so his mental health could be evaluated. Alex Stone, EBC News.
7: And Ben Shelton and Francis Tiafo face each other tonight in the men's semifinal of the U.S. Open in New York City. Whoever wins, they'll make history as the first black American in the men's U.S. Open final since Arthur Ashe in 1972. I'm Mike Dubusky, ABC News.
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0: The happiest day of my life to play with every living icon on that stage with Paul McCartney and Elton John and Billy Joel. And of course, that night had nothing to do with that. It was about the firefighters and about the families who lost loved ones. And, you know, Sean, you mentioned how music can transcend like nothing else. And it wasn't my performance that I remember, but it was The Who when they came out and they blew the roof off Madison Square Garden. And as you mentioned, most of those 20,000 people had been down at Ground Zero wading through the rubble. They haven't had a chance to release, to express themselves. And I looked out and there's people hugging and screaming and crying and singing at the top of their lungs. When I sing Superman, I looked out and there was this big burly union worker with two beers in each hand crying, singing Superman with me through the whole song. And I'm like, all right, this is why matters. Music matters. And this is, this transcends. And yeah, and you know, to your point, you know, all of those icons, they stood for America after Bin Laden attacked us. But unfortunately, after October 7th, where are they? Crickets. You know, they're not college students who've been indoctrinated. They know better. And that's just another example of how things have changed and how we have to reverse this course of timidity and cowardice and stand up for what's right. Those folks know. Springsteen knows. Bono knows. I will name names. And they have been quiet. And they need to speak up or shut up. And because they've been telling us for years that they're kind of the moral leaders of our world. But where have they gone, Sean? That's what I wonder. Where did they go? Tuesday's come and went. Seems like they have too.
1: I really can't say it any better. John, we love you. You are a national treasure. We really appreciate you. We're going to put up both songs on Hannity.com. We'll put it on social media so people can listen to it. And what you do matters, and your moral clarity matters, and your passion is infectious, and we appreciate you more than you know.
0: Well, I love you, my friend, and just want to let folks know that tonight I will be singing Superman between the two light beams that are shooting into the heavens in New York City on ABC. So that will bring a lot of hope and recognition to our heroes and our families. And thank you for leading every day. You never forget, Sean, and I know you never will.
1: 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I wish evil didn't exist, but I have to face the truth. John Andrasik, thank you.
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1: 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That means heroes like U.S. Army Sergeant William Bernard McKenna. 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

0: right, that's going to wrap things up for today. Hannity tonight, 9 Eastern, on the Fox News Channel. We are fully remembering 9/11. We have Michael Waltz will join us tonight. Also, Bruce Blakeman, who's doing really well in the polls in New York, will join us. Much more. Set your DVR. Hannity tonight, 9 Eastern on Fox. Have a great weekend. Love and prayers to the families that lost loved ones, either on 9/11 or in the aftermath because of 9/11 in some way, shape, manner, or form. Our prayers are with all of you and your families. God bless you all. Have a great weekend. We'll see you on Monday.
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6: From ABC News, I'm Mike Dubusky. A ceremony at the 9/11 Memorial in New York City today, where the World Trade Center once stood. The last person to speak at that remembrance ceremony, which included the reading of the nearly 3,000 names of those lost that day, told the crowd that the best way to honor the victims is to stop spreading hate.
7: I think the one parting thing I want to leave everyone with is that you do my dad's legacy and the legacy of all these victims no honor by using this tragedy to spread hate.
6: Meanwhile, President Trump was at the Pentagon marking 25 years since the attacks. ABC News White House correspondent Karen Travers.
8: At the Pentagon today, President Trump honored U.S. service members who fought in the war on terror following the September 11th attacks, saying they kept America safe. He connected their service to those who are currently fighting the war against Iran.
9: And we salute the service members working right now to ensure the world's number one sponsor of terror, the Islamic Republic of Iran, will never, ever have a nuclear weapon.
8: Karen Travers, ABC News, the White House.
6: Diesel prices in the U.S. have hit a new record, now sitting at $6.12 a gallon on average, according to Gas Buddy. Diesel's especially important to people like Jason Kurtz, a corn and soybean farmer near Forest City, Missouri. He says even before this record high, he was paying twice as much for diesel in his farm equipment.
10: We have to harvest. We have to run the machines. We have to use the diesel. So bottom line is it cuts into our bottom line. Things are already tight with input prices on the front end when we plant and everything. is going way up. Chemical, fertilizer.
6: And in Dallas, Texas, that city's been without rain for 57 days now, as drought there ties up efforts to stop the spread of the fast-moving Ross wildfire. You're listening to ABC News.
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12: KOH News time, 3:03. It's 86 degrees here in Reno. I'm Jack Sabin, and here's what's trending. Recent fires in the area prompting questions about air quality.
13: And I just always like to point out the great work that air quality does as part of permitting. They are part of the permitting process for many of our businesses here. They're always with their plan reviews. They're about 3.2 days, but they're always about 99% timely. So they do some amazing work for our community.
12: Dr. Chad Kingsley with Northern Nevada Public Health adds that they have seen encouraging numbers for vaccinations, especially regarding back-to-school numbers. Investigators are looking for a suspect who engaged in lewd acts inside a Carson City store earlier this week. The Carson City Sheriff's Office says the alleged incident happened Wednesday inside an Adam and Eve store. They say the man was doing the suspected acts while watching a female customer. If you have any information that can help authorities, call Deputy Primka at 775-600-8081 or email nprimka@carsoncity.gov. Judge Judy is retiring after more than 30 years on television.
14: The longtime TV personality, whose real name is Judy Scheindlin, says her series, Judy Justice, will air its final episode next month. The 83-year-old told People she has plenty of other interests and no longer wants to spend time in hair and makeup, but still wants her message to reach viewers. She'll remain involved as the producer of her son Adam Levy's new courtroom series, Adam's Law. Levy, an attorney who has also appeared in television before, will take over the small claims format that helped make his mother a household name. I'm Chris Caraggio.
12: And right now, time for traffic and weather together here on News Talk 780 KOH. For the first time on a Friday, let's check in with the Sax Man.
15: Police report a crash in Carson City at South Carson Street and Clear Creek Avenue. Delays are reported on 395 northbound from Clear Acre to Panther, 80 westbound from USA Parkway to Patrick, and on McCarran Boulevard North between 395 and Pyramid. From the Right Now Traffic Center, I'm the Sax Man.
16: I'm KOH's Lindsay Matterloo with your First Alert weather forecast. We're going to stay sunny and dry today through the weekend, but winds are going to be the big talker. Wind gusts today, 30 to 40 miles per hour. Even stronger winds tomorrow with gusts up to 50 miles per hour, which means critical fire weather conditions for our Saturday. And as for temperatures, our high this afternoon should peak at about 89 degrees. Tomorrow's high, 84, and then a little cooler on Sunday with a high of 75.
12: 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It's 83 degrees in Minden, Gardnerville, 92 in Fernley, and 86 degrees here at KOH Radio Center. 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I'm Jack Sabin with News Talk 780 KOH. 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
1: Good Friday afternoon to you. Welcome to the John Sanchez Show on News Talk 780 KOH. It's a pleasure to be with you on TGIF. I feel like it was a long week, even though it was a short week. It does to me. Feels like we were here all 5 days, maybe six or seven. I think it had to do with all the market volatility that we experienced this week. But anyways, it's behind us, right? Here we are, 3.07 p.m. Pacific Standard Time on Friday, September 11th, the day that so many of us want to forget, that our thoughts and prayers are still with those that were lost and the families and everybody impacted by that. You know, every year, here we are 25 years later. Gollies, I can't believe it. And I still remember where I was. I'm sure you remember where you were. I was living in Bakersfield at the time, and I was in my office, and one of my brokers was in. We were having a brief meeting, and looked up on the TV that was above my microphone and my computers, and there it was, the towers collapsing, and just that fear. I just remember calling my wife and saying, get to the ATM as quickly as you can. Remember going through that? Remember how we just didn't know what was going to happen if our entire country, you know, further attacks were going to occur? Just what was going to happen, right? None of us had ever been through something like that, you know, in our generation. And it's just remarkable to think all the events that unfolded afterwards. And, you know, here we are today, you know, 25 years later. And again, it's a wound that seems like it'll never go away for this country. I don't know. I'm sure I'll be long gone when maybe that wound does go away, but it just seems every year it's as strong as it was the previous year. So, anyways, I don't want to go down that tangent on a Friday, but yeah, God bless everybody on that situation. Okay. Boy, what a day it was today. what a difference a day makes is what I'm trying to say. Meaning yesterday we had hot PPI numbers. Today we had, I won't say cold. I won't even say lukewarm. I'm kind of one saying it was hot. CPI number today, the retail side of inflation. But the street went, you know what? Not that big a deal. All these attacks going on in the Red Sea, and the Houthis taking over, you know, some major transit areas and stuff. And what happens? Oil prices go down today. This was one of those days where you think you got things figured out. And it just smacks you across the face. Now, luckily, again, this was very good news today, as I'll share with you. But it was a day in my mind, as I was telling a client today, I think, I think today could have been a day where we had a lot of short cover protection going on. I think there was so much likelihood in people's mind, in traders' minds, that today was going to be another down day, that, you know, PPI was hot, so CPI is going to be hot. And therefore, it's going to be a day where, you know, the market's going to continue its trend of this week, which was going down, you know, almost every single day. As a matter of fact, I think we did drop every day other than today. So people were short the market, and traders were short the market. Now, remember, what shorting the market means is you're betting that the market's going to go down. And you can do it on indices. You can do it on individual stock names, et cetera. But bottom line, you're voting that the market's going to go down. Well, when the CPI data came out this morning, you know, we are already up, you know, 300 to 400, actually, yeah, about 400 points right before the report was released. And it fueled momentum to it. And like I said, I think today caught a lot of people off guard. I have a feeling a lot of traders got hurt very, very bad today. So what they have to do when you short the market, so remember, let's just use a stock as an example, right? Again, you can use it for indices, et cetera. Usually when you're going to short indices, you're going to use options. You're going to use derivatives, as we call them. So you're going to buy puts on the Dow, the NASDAQ, S&P, whatever indice that you want. But as far as true shorting, that's where you're shorting a stock, right? So remember, when you're shorting a stock, what you're doing is, I'm just going to pick a name. I'm going to pick Apple. If you think Apple is going to go down, you will sell Apple. You don't own it, but you'll sell it on margin. And then on the hopes that you will buy it back, let's say Apple closed today at about 332.27. So let's say this morning you shorted it and today it was up about $5.70. So let's say today you shorted it when the stock was, let's just say $326 a share, right? You think it was going to go down for whatever reason. Well, you sold it, you did it on margin. Now, all of a sudden, the stock's going up. So when it goes up, now you're losing money. So it's, remember, it's opposite of what normal investors do, right? We want it, we buy it, we want it to go up. Shorting, you sell it and you want it to go down. So what happens is when the market has a day like today where everything starts going up, for whatever the catalyst could be, all the institutions that have shorted the market, shorted individual names, et cetera, they've got to react very quickly and they have to come in and they've got to buy that stock, right? They sold it, they didn't own it, but they got to come back and buy it. So that buying is what we call a short squeeze or a short cover rally. And therefore that creates momentum to the upside when it was really nothing based upon fundamentals or news or anything like that. It was just, you had a lot of investors that were very short this market thinking it was going to continue to go down day after day. And they were wrong. They got caught, you know, what we call flat footed, and they had to come in and buy those shares back. And that creates again, momentum onto the upside. That's just my theory. We'll see come Monday. You know, again, next week's going to be a very, very important week. We, of course, have the Fed interest rate decision on Wednesday. Folks, we are now, you know, I'm just going to round it up. We're just a few basis points below a 90% probability of a 0.25% increase next Wednesday when the Fed meets. I think people now are starting to finally get it in their mind that we are going to have an interest rate increase. And, you know, as I've said many times over the last few weeks, probably not one, probably two this year is what the street's calling for. But when you get up to this high a probability, as I've always said, you get north of, say, 60% probability of an interest rate increase, it's pretty good likelihood it's going to happen. And when we get up here in this basically 90% range, it's pretty much a sure thing. Now, the good side of that is investors start to look at it and go, okay, there's nothing I can do about it. I can't control the Fed. I can't control what the Fed's going to do with interest rates. I just need to react to my portfolio and so on and so forth. So this could very well be a non-event. We're going to talk about it, I'm sure, every day next week leading up to Wednesday. But it realistically could turn around to be really a non-event. Why? Because we were so prepared for it. You know, the bond traders have done so much of the work for the Fed that, again, 0.25% is really nothing. Because listen to this. Today, we closed up 3 basis points on the 10-year to a yield of 4.98%.

0: again, the Fed has nothing to do with the bond market. The bond traders are the ones, again, that really truly set the bond yield. So once again, as I've said, you've got the bond traders that have really done all the heavy lifting for the Fed. And then, as you know, especially if you look at the short end of the curve, you get down into what we call the 2 year and so on and so forth. Listen to these numbers. So the 2 year, remember, is really your best gauge as far as what the Fed is going to do next. So if you're starting to see the 2 year and the 3 year and the 5 year yields going up, that tells you, again, good probability that the Fed's going to raise rates. But listen to these numbers. The 2 year today closed up 9 basis points. Now remember, the 10 year closed up 3. So just to give you a perspective. The 2 year closed up 9 basis points. That's a huge move. Usually that hardly budges at all to a yield close of 4.64%. But for the week, already did better, more than what the Fed was going to do. For the week, the 2 year was up 26 basis points. Remember, if you're new to the market, there's 100 basis points and 1%. So up just a fraction over a quarter percent on the 2 year. The 3 year was even worse, up 28 basis points for the week. Today, up 8 basis points to a yield close of 4.73. 5 year today was up 6 basis points to a yield of 4.79, up 24 basis points for the week. Get the picture? It's not just one certain maturity out of the bond curve. It's everything. The most calm, which it should be, is the 30 year. That's really more indicative of the overall economy. Its yield actually dropped today down 1 basis point to a yield of 5.36, but up 11 basis points for the week. So, you know, less than half of what the other maturities did. So again, just looking at the bond market, looking at the CME's FedWatch tool, all signs. I mean, it would take, I don't know what it would take, to be honest with you, for the Fed to change their mind, but this is going to be interesting. You know, Kevin Warsh, the chairman of the Fed, he's brand new at the helm. Many, again, criticized him in the beginning, saying you're going to be a puppet man for Trump. And he's like, nope, nope, nope. And he's, you know, really set the stage to make sure he's not. So this is going to be interesting to see the president's comments. If we get a 0.25% increase, this will be really, really interesting to see the president's comments. Also, Scott Bessent, the Treasury Secretary's comments, if Warsh does end up and the Fed ends up raising interest rates next week. So we got a lot of things in store. It's going to be a fun week, no doubt about it. All right. When I come back, I'm going to get into what happened today in the market. Bottom of the hour break when we come back. This is I'll be honest with you. You know, I kind of hesitated to do this topic on a Friday because I like to keep Fridays light, happy, right? We are in a good mood. We're going into the weekend. But I had a situation happen with a client the other day. And it really made me realize that I need to share this experience, right? That's why I do this. This is why I sit. I give you so many hours of my week every week to sit behind this microphone because I'm trying to share with you what I deal with as a financial advisor, as a CEO of a company, and an entrepreneur, right? I'm trying to share with you real life stuff. And so I had a situation happen the other day where a client was really, we had a long discussion that a spouse has a pretty good probability of dying. And so we had a discussion in regards to cash flow, right? I mean, obviously we talked a lot about life and what would happen, so on and so forth. But then we had to get into the discussion of cash flow because they're both retired. And I told them, I said, look, here's one of the problems that a lot of people don't realize. When you lose a spouse, you've got to really watch that Social Security benefit because remember, you know what? I'm going to take a break because it's going to take me a while to explain that. But so I've titled today's show, When One Becomes One, Could Your Retirement Plan Survive the Death of a Spouse? I know I hate using the word death, but I couldn't come up with anything else. But listen closely. And this, what I'm going to teach you today is really going to apply even to divorce and so on and so forth. So really important. It's an area that's very, very unfrequently touched on in the world of retirement planning. What happens when you lose a spouse, right? We go through the heartbreak, but financially, what really happens? So I'm going to lay that out for you today to kind of help you prepare. God forbid if that time ever happens with you. Let's turn it over to the Saxman in the Right Now Traffic Center.
1: Police report a crash with an injury in Reno on 395 northbound north of Adi Boulevard, as well as a crash reported in Johnson Lane at 395 northbound south of Johnson Lane. They also report that they're still working to clear a crash in Carson City at South Carson Street and Clear Creek Avenue. Delays are reported on 395 northbound from Clear Acre to Panther, 80 westbound from USA Parkway to Mustang, and on McCarran Boulevard north between 395 and Pyramid.
2: I'm Pillow 8's Lindsay Matherly with your First Alert weather forecast. It is going to be windy here over the next couple of days. Wind gusts today up to 40 miles per hour, up to 50 mile per hour winds expected tomorrow. And because of those strong winds tomorrow, and fire danger is going to be a big concern. And that is why we've got high wind watches in effect for the Reno Sparks area. We've got lake wind advisory.

0: advisories for Pyramid and Tahoe. High tomorrow should be 84 degrees. And then on Sunday, mostly sunny with a high of 75.
1: 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It's 81 degrees in Truckee, 87 in Carson City, and at the KOH Radio Center in Reno, it's 89 degrees. From the Right Now Traffic Center, I'm the Sax Man.
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3: When President Abraham Lincoln was criticized for supporting General Ulysses S. Grant's command during the Civil War, Lincoln flatly stated, "I cannot spare this man. He fights." When Grant's rivals petitioned for his removal on grounds of excessive drinking, Lincoln said, "If it makes fighting men like Grant, then find out what he drinks and send a case to each of my commanders." Lincoln's confidence in his general proved to be correct, and in 1865, the Civil War finally came to its end. 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
12: Welcome back to the John Sanchez Show on News Talk 780 KOH. All right, let's get down to the action of today. And then, like I said, when we come back from the break, we'll move into our topic. When one becomes one, could your retirement plan survive the death of your spouse? All right, but here's the news of the day. All right, strong day today. Again, not enough to make us or put us in the positive territory for the week. We had a lot to do, a lot of damage to overcome around that one. But for the day, we finished up 509 on the Dow, 0.98% to a close of 52,573. NASDAQ gained 251.96%, closing at 26,333. And the S&P finished the day higher by 65 points or 0.86% to close at 7,656. Russell 2000, by the way, up 0.45%. Now, turning things to the commodity side, we lost $2.31. Yes, you heard me correct. We actually went down on oil today, down $2.31 to $100.08 a barrel. Gold was quiet, $1.10 gain is all at $4,409.10 per ounce. As I said earlier, a 3 basis point increase on the 10-year to a yield close of 4.98% and up 20 basis points for the week. Now, here's a kind of bizarre thing. Mortgage rates continue to move up. Big move, as we discussed on the show yesterday with Aaron and Dwight. Just checked them today. 30-year mortgage, according to Mortgage News Daily, national average today up another 5 basis points, now to 7.12%. And that's just painful. 30-year VA up 6 basis points to an APR of 6.7. And, I mean, just right across the board. So, yeah, very, very tough. All right, let's get down to the main report of the day today. The CPI, as I was mentioning. So here's how the numbers worked out. And again, you know, Wall Street can think a glass is half full or a glass is half empty. Today, they wanted to be optimistic, I guess, and say the glass is half full based upon the CPI data, which, again, quite surprised me. But CPI, again, retail inflation, increasing 0.4% month over month. That was right in line with expectation. Core, where we strip out food and energy, rose a slightly hotter than expected 0.3%. If we look at the year-over-year numbers, this is, again, where it's very, very painful. On the headline number, year-over-year, we're up 3.4%, and on the core, up 2.4%. Now, you know, if you go to the grocery store, if you go shopping pretty much for anything, you're going to go, yeah, duh, no kidding. I feel it every time I go to the store. I don't care what kind of store it is. I'm feeling inflation. So I pulled up some data. And I wanted to see where did we have some big numbers in the month of August and that fed into this hotter than expected overall core number. So here's just a couple areas I've picked up. Cereals and bakery products up 2.6%. And again, these are all for the month. So I'm not going to say the month. I'm just going to say up 2.6% for that area. Meat, poultry, fish, and eggs up 1.1%. Dairy actually dropped about 0.3%. But a big run up in fruits and vegetables, 3.2%. Non-alcoholic beverages and materials rose 3.7%. Other food at home items, 2.4%. Food away from home, wondering why that Big Mac cost you more? 3.4% increase. And remember, folks, this is just for the month. This is just for the month. So food away from home, up 3.4% for the month. Energy, obviously, no surprise here. This was the largest category. Energy overall for the month, up 16.3%. Gasoline, all types, rose 27.4%. Electricity up 3.8%. Piped gas services higher by 4.4%. Less food and energy, we get down to apparel. It had a gain of 3.6%. Rent or of primary residence, 2.7%. New vehicles only rose 0.6%. That tells you the consumer are tapped. Used cars and trucks actually fell, down 2.3%. Motor vehicle maintenance and repair, 5.2%. Oh, I got to pay the price of that one this week, picking up a vehicle. Let's see. Airline fares, obviously attributed to the rise in energy prices. Get this, 23.4% increase in airline fares just in the month. Medical care commodities down 2.7%. Medical care services up 2.5%. Tobacco and smoking products up 6.3%. So, like I said, pretty widespread overall, 3.4%. You know, is where we sit. So, you know, what do we do here? I don't know how far much further the consumer can be stretched. I really don't know. It is mind blowing to see where these numbers are. And again, I get very cynical, as you can hear by the tone of my voice, when Wall Street gets happy that we can sit here and say, hey, you know, our prices are up only 3.4% year over year. Really, is that exciting? But remember yesterday, the wholesale side was up over 5%. So, you know, again, it has just become a norm in America, as sad as it sounds, that we as a consumer are to just accept with open arms that everything around us is going up in price, except wages, right? Remember, 3.4%, that's the increase year over year. So what was it, you know, from August of 2025 to August of 2024? It was up, right? And it just keeps going. It never stops. And that's why you have to look at this and you go, look at, why am I not getting ahead financially? Well, because overall, it's costing you 3.4% more to live this year than it did last year. If you take all your products, and as you heard, you know, some of those numbers, you know, broken down, very substantial. So it's not you. It's just the economy that we are in at this point. And like I said, I can't remember the last time, I have to go back into the numbers. I can't remember the last time I've ever said, hey, inflation, you know, year over year is down. I don't even know if that's happened, to be honest with you. I can't think of any time, but maybe it has. But again, Wall Street, it got very, very, you know, very pleased with this number. And like I said, give us a nice little rally. But as I said at the beginning of the show, I want to see if this was a short cover rally. There's no way to know unless the momentum does not continue on Monday and Tuesday. But we will see it come to that point. All right, we're going to get into the world of retirement planning. God forbid if you lose one of your spouses, what happens at that point to your retirement plan? I'll cover that when we return. Let's start over to Jack Sabin. He's got news, traffic, and weather. Jack?
13: Thank you so much there, John. As we currently do have 86 degrees here in Reno, and here's what's trending. Improving weather conditions have prompted NV Energy to cancel its public safety outage management watch for most of the northern Nevada areas that had been under consideration for a possible power shutoff, though four zones remain under watch. According to NV Energy, the company removed nine areas from PSOM watch status after receiving updated weather forecasts, field observations, and fire risk assessments. The areas returning to normal status are Incline, Mount Rose, Incline East, Glenbrook North, Glenbrook South, Genoa South, State Line Upper Kingsbury, Heavenly, Lakeview, Carson, and Winnemucca. Governor Gavin Newsom is rejecting President Trump's pledge to give every American adult $5,000 if Republicans keep control of Congress.
14: Pathetic, because it's just bull****, and sad that he has to go in front of people and basically bribe them. I mean, that's how desperate he is to hold on to power. He knows his presidency is de facto over as we know it this November.
13: Newsom went on to say Trump is trying to influence voters with a promise that would cost the government over $1 trillion and would need Congress's approval. A bear was killed in a crash near South McCarran Boulevard in West Plum Lane, a reminder that bears can be more active around Reno roads this time of year as they search for food before winter. The crash happened around 8:30 p.m. on Thursday in the area of South McCarran Boulevard in West Plum Lane. The Nevada Department of Wildlife says the bear who died was a 3-year-old female. The bear was not tagged, meaning she was previously unknown to Endow. As bears enter hyperphagia, a period where they spend more time searching for food ahead of winter, they may be more active around neighborhoods and roadways. The agency encourages drivers to be especially cautious during the early morning and evening hours, particularly as daylight hours continue to get shorter. Wildlife officials also learned that someone removed a claw from the bear before the carcass was collected. Taking or possessing parts of a bear without the appropriate authorization is illegal under Nevada wildlife law. Bears are a tagged species in Nevada, and members of the public should not remove claws, paws, or other parts from a carcass they encounter. And right now, time for traffic and weather together here on News Talk 780 KOH with the Saxman.
1: Police continue to work to clear a crash with an injury in Reno on 395 northbound at Audi. They also report that they're still working to clear a crash in Johnson Lane at 395 northbound south of Johnson Lane. Delays are reported on 80 westbound from USA Parkway to Mustang, 580 northbound from Neal Road to Moana, and on the highway northbound from Mill to Panther. 80 eastbound from the Spaghetti Bowl of Pyramid and on McCarran Boulevard North between 395 and Baring. From the Right Now Traffic Center, I'm the Saxman.
15: I'm Cole 08 to Lindsay Matherly with your First Alert weather forecast. We're going to stay sunny and dry today through the weekend, but winds are going to be the big talker. Wind gusts today 30 to 40 miles per hour. Even stronger winds tomorrow with gusts up to 50 miles per hour, which means critical fire weather conditions for our Saturday. And as for temperatures, our high this afternoon should peak at about 89 degrees. Tomorrow's high 84 and then a little cooler on Sunday with a high of 75.
13: 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It's 75 degrees in Truckee, 73 in South Lake Tahoe, and 86 degrees here in Reno. Our next update at 4:03, where you can find up-to-date headlines at KKOH.com. 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
12: Welcome back to the John Sanchez Show on News Talk 780 KOH. Happy Friday to all of you. Wishing you a great weekend. Sounds like we got some high winds ahead of us here, so buckle down. All right, once again, we finished with a gain of 509 on the Dow. The NASDAQ rose 251. The S&P higher by 65. All right, time to move into our topic today. what happens to your retirement plan if you lose a spouse? It's a difficult question. And again, I apologize for bringing this to you on a Friday, but again, as I said at the beginning of the show, I'm dealing with this with a client right now, and it really prompted me and kind of just gave me this feeling that I needed to talk to all of you about it. So again, difficult question. So what I want you to be thinking about as I progress through this is, could your retirement plan, for those of you that have one, could your retirement plan survive the passing of one of you? Because here's the major question that a lot of people don't realize. Now there's only one of you. So we think, geez, our expenses are going to go down dramatically. In reality, they really don't. Does the property tax bill get cut in half? Nope. How about homeowners insurance? Does it go away and get reduced? Nope. Does the roof cost half as much to get replaced? Mm-mm. You get the picture. Not only do your expenses really not get adjusted down, and I'm going to get to the income side in a moment, but some of your household income may disappear. And this is what I'm finding that really surprises widows. Your tax situation can change substantially. Your Social Security payment can change substantially. So can your Medicare cost. Maybe your investment strategy changes. And the person who wasn't managing the finances may suddenly be responsible for all of it, as I covered earlier in the week, while grieving. So today we're going to do something a little bit uncomfortable, but incredibly important. We're going to take a happily married retired couple with a financial plan that works, and then one of them is no longer there. So I want you to meet our hypothetical clients. Mike and Susan, we're going to call them. Mike is 70. Susan, 67. Been married a long time, about 40 years. They're retired. Their house is worth about $750,000, and the mortgage is paid off. Their investment portfolio is valued at about $1.5 million. As far as income, Mike brings in about $3,500 a month in Social Security, and Susan brings in about $2,500 a month of Social Security. So combined, their Social Security payments are $6,000 a month, or about $72,000 a year. Not bad. Portfolio income supplements their lifestyle. Everything looks good. Financial plan says retirement's working. Everything's fine. That is until Mike dies. What happens Monday morning? So my first surprise is the Social Security surprise. So as I said, Mike received $3,500 in Social Security, Susan $2,500 for the total of $6,000. But as I discussed with my client the other day, after Mike's death, Susan doesn't simply continue receiving both checks. The stories I could give you of clients that I've seen try to do this. Social Security will catch up with you, and they don't like when you've stolen from the system. So here's how it works. Their surviving spouse can receive the higher applicable benefit, but not both benefits stacked together. Social Security explains that if the survivor qualifies for both their own retirement benefit and a survivor benefit, they generally receive the higher amount rather than the two benefits added together. So in my simplified example, again, before they were bringing in a total of $6,000 a month. But now, since Mike is gone and his Social Security was $3,500, that's all Susan is going to get. She's going to get his $3,500. She's no longer going to receive her $2,500 a month. So now Susan is short $2,500 a month. And I could expand on this even further if Mike was receiving a pension plan or pension payment, excuse me. And it was single life, meaning when he dies, that pension stopped. Again, I've shared stories with you in regards to that area also. Let's go back to Mike and Susan. So now Susan's down $2,500 a month, about $30,000 a year. But has Susan's expenses fallen by $30,000? Of course not. My next area. But there's only one person now, Susan. So let's kind of test this theory a little bit. Did any of Susan's expenses really fall dramatically to make up for that Social Security shortfall? Groceries? Yeah, maybe down a little bit. Dining? Possibly. Travel? Possibly. Maybe she's down to one vehicle, so there's some savings. But the big expenses, the property taxes, they're going to be the same. Homeowners insurance, HOAs, roof, HVAC, internet, landscaping, home maintenance, all those things to keep a household going, those are going to remain the same. But actually, on the home maintenance side, now that I think about it, maybe Susan now needs to hire people to do the things that Mike used to do himself. So when one spouse dies, the household gets smaller, but the house, of course, does not. My next area, the survivor's tax trap. Now, this one is huge. While Mike and Susan were married, they filed a joint return, right? Joint filing or married filing joint. But after Mike dies, depending upon the timing of the circumstances, Susan will most likely be filing single. And this, folks, is where people get the biggest shock of their life. Because federal tax bracket standard deductions are completely different for single taxpayers than for married couples filing jointly. I'll give you an example. For this year, the standard deduction is what, $32,200 for married filing jointly versus half of that, $16,100 for single filers before applicable additional deductions. So you see how that right off the bat, you're single and you're getting punished on the tax bracket side of things. So let's stop here for a second. Think about what just happened. Susan just lost Mike. Her income just went down by $2,500 because she's getting his Social Security, but she gave up hers. So household income is down. And now she's going to face a less favorable tax structure. Now let's add in something people always forget about, and that is the RMD, the required minimum distribution. Well, I said Mike was 70, but let's hypothetically say Mike was 73. Now he's having to take RMDs. Okay. Suppose Mike and Susan have substantial IRA money, not Roth, but traditional IRA. Eventually, required minimum distributions are going to come into play. You know, again, if Mike is 73, they're in play right now. So when Mike dies, assets move to Susan under the applicable beneficiary rules, right? She'll inherit his IRA, which will become a spousal continuation or beneficiary IRA. Spousal continuation is the normal term. Now she may eventually have a really large IRA. She was younger than him, but remember, since he was older, she has to start taking RMDs on his portion of the money as if he was still alive. So now we have one taxpayer, one tax return, filing single, and substantial, potentially substantial RMDs, meaning taxable income. And that leads to my next segment, Medicare IRMA. We'll touch on that when we come back. Let's turn it over to the Sax Man.
1: Police now report a crash in Sun Valley. On Sun Valley Boulevard southbound and East First Avenue, they also report that they're still working to clear a crash with an injury in Reno on 395 northbound at Audi, as well as a crash reported in Johnson Lane on 395 northbound south of Johnson Lane. Delays are reported on 80 westbound from USA Parkway to Mustang, 580 northbound from Neal Road to Moana, and on the highway northbound from Mill to Panther, as well as on 80 eastbound from the Spaghetti Bowl to Pyramid and on McCarran Boulevard north between 395 and Bering. 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
15: I'm Cola Waits and Lindsay Matherly with your First Alert weather forecast. It is going to be windy here over the next couple of days. Wind gusts today up to 40 miles per hour, up to 50 mile per hour winds expected tomorrow. And because of those strong winds tomorrow, and fire danger is going to be a big concern. And that is why we've got high wind watches in effect for the Reno Sparks area. We've got lake wind advisories for Pyramid and Tahoe. High tomorrow should be 84 degrees. And then on Sunday, mostly sunny with a high of 75.
1: 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It's 81 degrees in Truckee, 84 in Carson City, and at the KOH Radio Center in Reno, it's 85 degrees. From the Right Now Traffic Center, I'm the Sax Man.
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12: Welcome back to the John Sanchez Show on News Talk 780 KOH. Once again, a nice day in the market today, but unfortunately not enough to really put a severe dent in the losses of the week. We finished up 509 on the Dow. NASDAQ gained 251, the S&P higher by 65. All right, we're going to get back to our topic today, which again is a little bit of a heavy topic on Friday, but like I said, I'm dealing with this with a client right now, and I want to kind of share this with you. So we have our hypothetical clients, Mike and Susan. Okay, so Mike just passed away. Now I'm going to get into an area that we don't get a chance to talk a lot about, and I will try to do a little bit more on it, because it's very important. It's called Medicare IRMA, I-R-M-A-A. Now, Medicare's income-related monthly adjustment is what that acronym stands for, can increase your Part B and your Part D costs for higher income beneficiaries. And the income threshold for the individuals are much lower than a married joint threshold. So again, another penalty if you are by yourself. So in theory, what can happen is Susan's income is going to go down. Her Social Security is going down. Yet the tax rate potentially is going up because now she's filing single, not joint. And her Medicare premiums potentially are going to go up because of IRMA. What happens to the portfolio? Well, before Mike died, portfolio withdraws, you know, like I said, a little bit of supplemental income. So he was making, you know, again, combined, they were making $72,000 Social Security. After Social Security is roughly $42,000, there's now approximately a $30,000 annual income hole since Mike died. That's before accounting for huge expense changes. Like I said, not really any major ones. But the portfolio. So now what happens? Susan's withdrawal requirements are going to rise, right? She's, like I said, she's $30,000 in the hole compared to when Mike was alive. So now she's going to call her financial advisor and go, hey, we've got to increase the amount of income that we're taking out of the port, or that I'm going to take out of the portfolio. So now the question comes into the retirement plan. Does her portfolio have enough in there to substantiate a higher withdrawal rate and therefore enough assets in there to last her lifetime? Remember my discussion with you on Wednesday? Women on average live longer than men by basically about 4.9 years. So in this example, you know, when she's in her late 60s, this portfolio is going to need to last her, you know, at least another 20 years. Let's move on to the house. The house might become part of the problem. She now lives alone. Let's say she was in a 3,500 square foot house, four bedrooms, three bath, doors, you know, and three out of the four bedrooms are closed all the time. Maybe she's on a large lot or maybe some small acreage. When Mike was alive, he handled a lot. The repairs, the maintenance, the vehicles, the landscaping, mowed the lawn every Saturday morning. Now Susan's having to pay somebody to do that. So the question we always receive is, do I stay? Maybe. But financially, the property taxes, the insurance, the maintenance, the utilities, all these things, that could be a major draw on the retirement plan. So that's where we have to really get into a tough discussion and say, do we want to stay in the house for emotional reasons or do we want to stay in the house for financial reasons? And there's another complication. Susan may have lived in the house for 30 years. It's the family home. Kids grew up there. All kinds of memories are there. Mike died there. So just saying, hey, you know what? Get rid of it, Susan. You can't afford it. It's too big for you. That isn't financial planning. That's spreadsheet planning. I don't operate that way. The other thing she has to be cognizant about, again, she's now single. And now the $250,000 tax-free exclusion would apply, not the half a million, depending upon when she sells the house. So you've got to be very careful about that one also. Finally, don't make big decisions while you're grieving. You've heard me say this many times. I like to tell people, unless there's something extremely urgent, try not to make any major financial decisions for at least 6 months after you lose a spouse. That gives you a chance to kind of somewhat get your head clear a little bit, get an idea what the cash flow needs are and so on and so forth. But boy, if you jump into it, like I've told you before, I had one client years ago. her husband died, and literally the next day she was in my office, closed out every one of his accounts, every one of her accounts, and she was going to take a cruise around the world and spend every penny of it. I'm sure he was turning over in his grave. So to wrap up, keep in mind, there's a lot of changes that happen when you go from married to single. A lot of these ideas, concerns, etc., apply not just to death, but also to if you get divorced. So keep in mind, a lot of moving parts. If we can be of help to you in your retirement plan, give us a call at the office, 775-800-1801. 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Love the opportunity to sit down with you for a 30-minute video call, talk about your estate planning needs. And of course, if you have an existing estate plan, how about a review? Let's do that also. God bless. Have a great weekend. It's been so much fun being with you this week, and I'll see you on Monday on the John Sanchez Show. Take care.
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29: Marking 25 years since the September 11th attacks, a day that killed nearly 3,000 people. At Ground Zero, family members read the names of those killed in the attacks one by one. And when it was her turn, Terry Strada admonished the past president seated right before her for failing to hold the Saudi government accountable for its alleged role in the attacks.
30: And my husband, Tom Strada, you are missed more with each year that passes. But how can it be 25 years and still we have no justice for the role that Saudi Arabia played in your murder?
29: ABC's Aaron Katursky.
31: The Saudis maintain they had no role in facilitating the attacks and downplayed the new evidence in court as a document that appears to be a high school math assignment and a tourist video. Bayoumi later told investigators he was not a spy, only helped two fellow Saudis he had no reason to suspect of wrongdoing.
29: Some confirmation that several U.S. warplanes were damaged in Iran's attack on an airbase in Jordan this week. ABC senior Pentagon reporter Louis Martinez.
32: And so what we had is official confirmation from Hong Kao, the acting Navy Secretary, that yes, that though that level of significant attacks had happened, but it really has suffered a lot of damage significantly because of incoming Iranian missile attacks. Now, it raises questions about what happens in the future. This is a pretty exposed position in the Persian Gulf for the U.S. Navy, but at the same time, very vital.
29: Diesel prices in the U.S. have hit a new record, soaring past $6 a gallon on average. Jason Kurtz, a corn and soybean farmer in Missouri, said even before the record high, he was paying twice as much for diesel this year.
33: I try not to worry about it too much. We cut corners where we can, and other places we just, you can't do it.
29: A report today showing on Friday, the price is about 3.4% higher last month than a year earlier. And a 6.6 magnitude earthquake off the coast of Jakarta this past hour. 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
48: KOH News Time, 4:04. We've got 86 degrees here in Reno. I'm Jack Sabin, and here's what's trending. A man is facing gun and drug charges after a traffic stop in Reno on Thursday night. 37-year-old Aaron Miller was arrested after a traffic stop near East 6th Street and Montello Street after police say a K-9 with the Washoe County Sheriff's Office provided a positive hit on his car. Miller was taken to the Washoe County Detention Facility after police say they found meth and a gun. He is now facing charges of possession of a controlled substance, possession of a firearm without a serial number, possession of drug paraphernalia, and displaying a fictitious license plate. Police say Miller also had an outstanding warrant for failure to comply. Encouraging news for WIC recipients who lost food because of the bug or hawk fires.
0: With the recent fires, many individuals who lost electricity in their homes had recently purchased their supplements and their foods for the month. They had to leave it, and they lost that food. And so we contacted state, and they thankfully allowed them to go back and repurchase for the month for the food that they lost.
48: Dr. Chad Kingsley with the Northern Nevada Public Health adds that despite recent region fires, air quality for the region remains at good/moderate. Firefighters in the Plumas National Forest are asking the public to help prevent wildfires this weekend and use extreme caution with anything that can spark a fire. On the east side of the forest, the National Weather Service has issued a lake wind advisory from 2 p.m. to 8 p.m. Friday that includes Frenchman Lake, predicting west winds of 15 to 20 miles per hour and gusts to 30 to 35 miles per hour. A wind advisory is in effect from 11 a.m. Saturday to 2 a.m. Sunday, predicting southwest winds 15 to 25 miles per hour with gusts up to 45 miles per hour. Wind-prone areas along Highway 395 between Janesville and Doyle may gust up to 65 miles per hour. There is a fire weather watch in effect from 11 a.m. Saturday through 11 a.m. Monday. Due to gusty winds and low relative humidity, winds are predicted to be south to southwest Saturday morning and afternoon, becoming north to northeast Saturday evening through Monday. Gusts are forecasted to be 20 to 35 miles per hour. Two attempted murder suspects from California have been arrested in Carson City.
1: According to the sheriff's office, deputies were informed on Tuesday of 34-year-old Michael Porter Romero and 25-year-old Chelsea Williams from Stanislaus County possibly being in the city. The two were reportedly involved in a physical altercation Sunday in Oakdale, California, that led to a shooting. They were found yesterday on South Carson Street and currently face multiple charges.
48: Dave Lewis with our partners at Colo News 8. And right now, time for traffic and weather together here on News Talk 780 KOH. Keeping going on a Friday, it's the Sax Man.
2: Police report that they're still working to clear a crash with an injury in Sun Valley at Sun Valley Boulevard southbound and East First Avenue, as well as a crash with an injury reported in Reno on 395 northbound at Audi, and a crash reported in Johnson Lane on 395 northbound south of Johnson Lane. Delays are reported on 80 westbound from USA Parkway to Mustang, 580 northbound from Neal Road to Moana, and on the highway northbound from Mill to Panther, as well as on 80 eastbound from the Spaghetti Bowl to Pyramid and on McCarran Boulevard North between 395 and Baring. From the Right Now Traffic Center, I'm the Saxman.
3: I'm Colo 8's Lindsay Matherly with your First Alert weather forecast. We're going to stay sunny and dry today through the weekend, but winds are going to be the big talker. Wind gusts today 30 to 40 miles per hour. Even stronger winds tomorrow with gusts up to 50 miles per hour, which means critical fire weather conditions for our Saturday. And as for temperatures, our high this afternoon should peak at about 89 degrees. Tomorrow's high 84 and then a little cooler on Sunday with a high of 75.
48: Thank you, Lindsay, as it's 80 degrees in Cold Springs, 85 in Spanish Springs, and 86 degrees here in Reno. 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I'm Jack Sabin with News Talk 780 KOH. Ryan Nutter was filling in for Ross Mitchell in the morning show, so it's time for the best of The Ryan Nutter Show.
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Wednesday. We've made it to the middle of our work week. Hope you're having a nice Wednesday up to this point. I mean, anything could change between now and midnight, right? Phone lines wide open when you are ready to call at 852-TALK and 800-564-KKOH. Had a fun conversation earlier today with Danielle. Her and her husband are the proprietors of a place called Boondocks Bocce. They are the latest sweet deal to go on sale Friday morning at 9 a.m. I will roll back that conversation for you sometime before 6 p.m. Also, coming up after 4:15 today, we are going to have an in-depth conversation. We're going to take a deep dive on Sierra Reflections. This is the proposed subdivision that is they want to put out in southern Washoe County between Pleasant and Washoe Valley. We're going to talk with some gentlemen this afternoon about that and where they stand with it. It's a very interesting conversation. It definitely affects a lot of people. There is a big meeting about this coming up tomorrow, so we thought that today was pretty prudent to get that information in. So that is coming your way in the next 10 to 15 minutes. In the meantime, let's take a quick scan over some of the headlines across northern Nevada today. We're actually going to begin with flock cameras, or those advanced license plate readers. More elected officials across the Silver State are beginning to speak up regarding policies and, well, the future of this tech here in Nevada. Sparks, Reno, and Vegas, we currently have them in those locations. It is Assemblymember Selena LaRue Hatch who spoke with Fox 5 in Vegas. Apparently, there is a bipartisan group of lawmakers who are working on a bill for guardrails for this technology, and saying in that interview, "I just don't see how you put guardrails on a surveillance state, right? At the end of the day, we are saying with guardrails that it is okay for the government to spy on you at all times. That's just not acceptable. It's not what our people want." This was her comments following a town hall with the ACLU. Now, for transparency purposes, from a Clark County perspective, they, according to this article, disclose the information online, the numbers of cameras, as well as usage policies and guardrails. Law enforcement and security experts across the valley down there in the country praising the cameras for their efforts to solve crimes and find missing persons. Governor's perspective, that is, hey, responsible use. And he shared in a statement, Governor Lombardo supports the responsible use of advanced technology, including cameras and automated license plate readers to fight crime and protect Nevadans. These tools can strengthen public safety, but they must be accompanied by strong safeguards to protect the privacy and constitutional rights of citizens. And his opponent in the gubernatorial race, Aaron Ford, our current AG, saying in a statement, "Flock cameras raise serious concerns about Nevadans' right to privacy. I will work with lawmakers to pass into law these essential guardrails. Until Nevadans have these protections, I do not support the use of flock cameras." So, well, let's hear from you this afternoon. 852-TALK, 800-564-KKOH. How do you feel about it? How does it, you know, are you uncomfortable with this technology? I saw an article today. There is a school district in Connecticut that's going to be using what they refer to in this article as ALPRs, or advanced license plate readers. They're now going to put them, they're at least having the discussion anyways, of putting them on the stop sign that flips out when they're picking up kids. So this way, if you're driving through, they can scan it. How do you feel about that? 852-TALK, 800-564-KKOH. Elsewhere today, according to RPD, the man was in crisis. He has been arrested. Apparently, he threatened them while holding a knife. This, when I saw this headline today, it made me think of the lunatic in Manhattan that took one life and severely injured another about a week and a half ago. This was on Monday, just before noon, as officers with RPD
showed up on Longley Lane, a person in crisis with a knife and threatening self-harm. And due to the man's presence near a heavily traveled roadway, they tried to establish a perimeter. We don't have his name. I guess he allegedly continued to make threats towards these officers while armed with the knife, despite their efforts to try and de-escalate, defuse that situation. They attempted to deploy a 40-millimeter less than lethal sponge round before he began running towards a child care center and fell to the ground. So clearly, once again, mental health issues. Meanwhile, Washoe County School Board has voted to produce a study on the impact of screen time on students. This is after parents addressed the board last night at a school board meeting. Concerned citizens, parents, teachers were all packed in, raising concern over the iReady program. It's a K through eight students for reading and math through screens during study time and testing. We got to get those numbers up. And a lot of people are concerned about this and the fact that we're throwing a lot of money at this one piece of software. The first results, you can expect some data coming up in November.

0: those less than reputable contractors, because they are going to show up now, because you can't miss the destruction, the devastation of what the Hawk fire did, Bug Stallion fires as well. Now, the Nevada Contractors Board is hoping that we're not going to miss those warning signs from contractors. So just be aware. If they're asking for big money or cash payments up front, we've had these articles before, that right there is a red flag. They may offer to charge an insurance company more than the job is worth, split the difference with you. So that's fraud. Avoid that as well. No license, that right there should be a red flag. They have, maybe they only have a business license, or they're working off a friend's license. All of these things should definitely give you pause. They could just walk up and approach you too. They're looking for the vulnerable. Not going to give this too much story because it's just frankly vile, but it kind of reminds me personally that I think the death penalty should be on the table for any type of abuse of kids. Reno guy's been sentenced to life in prison with the possibility of parole after a decade, which is just staggering to me. Convicted of lewdness with a child under the age of 14. The victim was 10 years old. According to the DA's office, they say Matthew Poole was arrested. I've been having inappropriate contact and touching with this 10-year-old girl for months. Not going to tell you what. It's gross. It's disgusting. It's perverse. And sadly, the guy has got another chance at life outside bars. Right now, traffic and weather together time here on News Talk 780 KOH. Let's get an update from the Saxman.
1: Police report that they're still working to clear a crash with an injury in Sun Valley at Sun Valley Boulevard southbound at East First Avenue, as well as a crash with an injury reported in Reno on 395 northbound at Audi. Delays are reported on 580 southbound from Mill to Neal Road, 80 westbound from USA Parkway to Mustang, and from Vista to McCarran Boulevard East, 580 northbound from South Meadows Parkway to Plum, and on the highway northbound from Mill to Panther, as well as on McCarran Boulevard North between 395 and Barron.
2: I'm KOH's Lindsay Matherly with your First Alert weather forecast. It is going to be windy here over the next couple of days. Wind gusts today up to 40 miles per hour, up to 50 mile per hour winds expected tomorrow. And because of those strong winds tomorrow, and fire danger is going to be a big concern. And that is why we've got high wind watches in effect for the Reno Sparks area. We've got lake wind advisories for Pyramid and Tahoe. High tomorrow should be 84 degrees. And then on Sunday, mostly sunny with a high of 75.
1: It's 79 degrees in Truckee, 84 in Carson City, and 85 at the KOH Radio Center here in Reno. From the Right Now Traffic Center, I'm the Saxman.
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18: A little bit of a delay with our guest this afternoon. That is A-OK with me. It's called Live Radio. We're working with no net here, and it's called Life. So they will be along shortly. We're going to have a wonderful conversation in regards to Sierra Reflections, the proposed property. It's nearly 800 acres in scope, and they want to put close to 1,000 homes in a subdivision there. And, well, not everybody's too keen on this proposal. It was initially turned down by the Planning Commission, only to then be given a thumbs up, so to speak. So we're going to get into all of this. We'll find out who the players are, and we'll just have a deep dive with Bill and Cliff here in just a few. Looking forward to that. In the meantime, let's take a look at some other local headlines here this afternoon. And it was a 6-1 vote yesterday, Washoe County School District Board of Trustees voting to rename Pine Middle School to Smith Ridge Elementary. Community survey is what kicked it off on the possible names, bring in some 700 replies. So there you have it, Smith Ridge Elementary School, a new brand in Northern Nevada, if you will. Elsewhere. New set of proposals, Aaron Ford, the Democrat gubernatorial candidate, that would expand the Public Utilities Commission of Nevada and implement some new energy-related restrictions on data centers. It would expand the PUCN by adding three commissioners. that have a background in consumer protections. The commission now is comprised of three commissioners, each appointed by the governor. They serve four-year terms. His second, he being the attorney general. The second proposal is going to make data centers responsible for the costs associated with additional energy infrastructure and electricity demands, he says, that they create. In a statement, this is what Aaron Ford says. Under Joe Lombardo, NV Energy and data centers are raising electricity bills on consumers as Nevadans are already struggling to afford gas, groceries, rent, and health care. Today, I'm introducing legislation that would stop Nevada consumers from being forced to foot the bill from increased electricity bills due to data centers' increased energy usage. Joe Lombardo's campaign is being bankrolled by MAGA data center billionaires and big utility companies, so it's no surprise that he wholeheartedly supports data centers and NV Energy's demand charge price hike. As governor, my top priority will be to lower energy costs, and we'll get it done by any means necessary, and that includes taking on the greedy data centers and big utility companies. Just a note to all Democrats, quit with the wordplay of dropping billionaire in there as if you think that's still going to move the needle. Yeah, do I need to remind the Attorney General of the 107 days? I'm just saying. So lame. Elsewhere, looks like the Lieutenant Governor candidate, Sandra Jaguari, is proposing a ban on elected officials engaged in stock trading. She announced the proposed ban as part of what she calls her ethics agenda, releasing that this morning. And saying, in part, Nevadans deserve a government focused on making the lives of Nevada families easier, better, and more affordable, not politicians focused on how they can line their own pockets. Stavros Anthony has been engaged in a MAGA culture of corruption that has led to ethics scandals, fines, and reprimands. Now he is suing to dismantle the ethics commission that held him accountable. I am running to restore faith that Nevada's government should work for the betterment of Nevada families, not the other way around. She also goes on to say that elected officials often have access to information and influence the general public doesn't have. Well, no kidding. See those stories all the time with the elites in your party. Nancy Pelosi, which she says presents an unfair advantage for stock trading compared to the general public. Jeez. Talking about stating the obvious, ma'am. Twenty-fifth anniversary of 9/11. Friday morning, I will be in on covering on Reno's Morning News. Ross Mitchell with the day off, and I want to let you know now that at about 5:30, 5:40 on Friday morning, I am going to bring you live anchored coverage from Ground Zero, and we will be providing that content for you throughout the morning, Friday morning, so you can listen to that as you're getting up and starting your day. I cannot believe it has been 25 years as the cities of Reno and Sparks are inviting all of us to a remembrance ceremony. It's going to take place Friday at 5:30 in the morning, Reno City Plaza over on North Virginia Street, honoring the lives of those lost that day, recognizing the first responders and reflecting on the last 25 years. Man, that is wild. Of course, you're going to have the national anthem, proclamations from both locales in Reno and Sparks, remembrance honoring those who passed, including all those on board all four flights. Reno and Sparks PD and Fire are going to be participating, including their respective honor guards. It's going to be a very powerful morning. And for those unable to attend, it will be live streamed again. 5:30 in the morning is definitely an early wake up call. But if there was ever a day on the calendar where you should set the alarm a little early and maybe get up, given that we're still alive and those people perished, I think it would be 9/11 and the 25th anniversary. But you do you. We will have coverage for you right here on KOH. Let's find out what else is going on this afternoon. News, traffic, and weather. It all starts with Captain Jack.
7: Well, thank you so much there, Ryan, as we currently have 86 degrees here in Reno, and here's what's trending. A bear was killed in a crash near South McCarran Boulevard and West Plum Lane, a reminder that bears can be more active around Reno roads this time of year as they search for food before winter. The crash happened at around 8:30 p.m. on Thursday in the area of South McCarran Boulevard and West Plum Lane. The Nevada Department of Wildlife says the bear who died was a 3-year-old female. The bear was not tagged, meaning she was previously unknown to Endow. As bears enter hyperphilia, a period where they spend more time searching for food ahead of winter, they may be more active around neighborhoods and roadways. The agency encourages drivers to be especially cautious during the early mornings and evening hours, particularly as daylight hours continue to get shorter. Wildlife officials also learned that someone removed a claw from the bear before the carcass was collected. Taking or possessing parts of a bear without the appropriate authorization is illegal under Nevada wildlife law. Bears are a tagged species in Nevada, and members of the public should not remove claws, paws, or other parts of a carcass they encounter. Governor Gavin Newsom is rejecting President Trump's pledge to give every American adult $5,000 if Republicans keep control of Congress.
8: Pathetic, because it's just bull****, and sad that he has to go in front of people and basically bribe them. I mean, that's how desperate he is to hold on to power. He knows his presidency is de facto over as we know it this November.
7: Newsom went on to say Trump is trying to influence voters with a promise that would cost the government over $1 trillion and would need Congress's approval. A man is facing gun and drug charges after a traffic stop in Reno on Thursday night. 37-year-old Aaron Miller was arrested after a traffic stop near East 6th Street and Montello Street after police say a K-9 with the Washoe County Sheriff's Office provided a positive hit on his car. Miller was taken to the Washoe County Detention Facility after police say they found meth and a gun. He is now facing charges of possession of a controlled substance, possession of a firearm without a serial number, possession of drug paraphernalia, and displaying a fictitious license plate. Police say Miller also had an outstanding warrant for failure to comply. And right now, time for traffic and weather together here on News Talk 780 KOH. It's almost time for the ride home with the Sax Man.
9: Police report that they're still working to clear a crash with an injury in Sun Valley at Sun Valley Boulevard southbound and East First Avenue, as well as a crash with an injury reported in Reno on 395 northbound at Audi. Delays are reported on 580 southbound from Mill to McCarran Boulevard south, 80 westbound from USA Parkway to Mustang, 580 northbound from South Meadows Parkway to Plum and on the highway northbound from Mill to Panther, as well as on McCarran Boulevard north between 395 and Barron. From the Right Now Traffic Center, I'm the Saxman.
10: I'm Colo 8's Lindsay Matherly with your First Alert weather forecast. We're going to stay sunny and dry today through the weekend, but winds are going to be the big talker. Wind gusts today 30 to 40 miles per hour. Even stronger winds tomorrow with gusts up to 50 miles per hour, which means critical fire weather conditions for our Saturday. And as for temperatures, our high this afternoon should peak at about 89 degrees. Tomorrow's high 84, and then a little cooler on Sunday with a high of 75.
7: 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As we have 76 degrees in Virginia City, 79 in Verdi, and 86 degrees here in Reno. 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
18: Phone lines are on hold right now. Got an important conversation for you here this afternoon on News Talk 780 KOH. And I appreciate my next two guests for being persistent and passionate about this topic, because they wanted you to have the full story on the Sierra Reflections subdivision project. Joining me in studio right now, two really nice guys you're going to get to know, Bill and Cliff. Welcome, gentlemen. It is great to have you on the Ryan Nutter Show. Finally, good to meet you in person versus email.
50: Thank you.
51: Thank you.
18: All right, so let's start at the very, very beginning. Bill, if you want to take that. First of all, just so the audience has transparency and context in all of this, introduce yourselves and who you are, who you're with here in Northern Nevada.
50: Okay. My name is Bill Naylor. I'm with the Washoe Valley Alliance, which is basically a group that tries to preserve and protect and educate people about Washoe Valley. And in a bigger sense, a member of the South Valley's Development Review Committee, which is kind of reviewing the Sierra Reflections development and trying to get something that fits into our neighborhood.
18: And you don't think it will or it could? It seems like a very, very bold project, Bill. Where did this all begin? When did this idea first sprout, come up?
50: This goes back actually to 2006. There was an original Sierra Reflections project, tentative map approved by the Washoe County Commission. After 17 years of extending it with the developer not taking any action, basically, to build any homes, it was canceled. And then the developer submitted a new project by the same name, Sierra Reflections. It's
18: in the same year, 06, or years later?
50: Well, this was actually just submitted last year.
18: Okay, 25.
50: 25, the second, the new version of the application. We have read it. It was about 1,500 page application. We went into it. It has to do with the old Pawnee Ranch on U.S. Highway 395 at the south end of Pleasant Valley. And the developer is proposing 940 homes on that old ranch, 304 of them sitting on a floodplain that's located there, which we have very strong concerns about destroying the floodplain and the effects that would have on the residents of Pleasant Valley, their wells, flooding, that kind of thing, which is why everybody's so eager to stop this particular project.
18: Now, from last year with the resubmitting of the application under the same name, it was initially denied, right?
50: They submitted it early on. It was not accepted by the planning department. Okay. There were some changes made to it over a number of months where they worked with the Washoe County Planning Department to change the project to make it more acceptable, I guess would be the correct word. And then finally it was submitted and the planning department determined that it was complete enough to be accepted and processed.
18: I'm always curious as a voter how something it goes from being denied to then, as you said, acceptable. But you brought up some very interesting points of the floodplain and the wells, things like that. With these updates, these conversations these groups are having, were those specific things, like, because you brought them up, were those things addressed to make it acceptable?
50: Not really. And it's kind of interesting. There were several areas. One was the flooding area. Another was fire. One was two endangered species and a threatened species on the property. It's contaminated with mercury. Some of these issues, the floodplain hydrologic features, were checked off as being important features that should have been addressed by the planning department, but in their final review, they kind of overlooked those when they sent the project forward to the planning commission and the Board of County Commissioners.
18: So you're suggesting they just kind of just glazed over that part of it?
50: Well, you know,
18: and you feel they should be considered more?
50: Oh, absolutely. I think any one of those issues is a showstopper for this development as it is currently designed.
18: I don't mean to catch you off guard with this question. Do you happen to know the species?
50: Yeah, there's a Carson wandering skipper butterfly that's endangered. There's the kiwi sucker, the habitat for the kiwi sucker, because the Steamboat Creek runs through it and all the way down to the Truckee River and into Pyramid Lake. So it's part of the primary habitat. The watershed is part of the primary habitat for the kiwi sucker, is also endangered. And the Lahontan cutthroat trout is threatened for the same reason.
18: How much mercury are we talking?
50: It's fairly extensive. The Little Washoe Lake, Big Washoe Lake, and Steamboat Creek are actually designated a federal Superfund site.
18: What does that mean?
50: That means that it's so heavily contaminated that it's on the list of federal sites that the federal government thinks should be cleaned up and treated in a very special manner regarding the contamination that's present. Love Canal, probably everybody is familiar with the old Love Canal story.
18: And I'm going to assume that Planning Commission is aware of what you just said.
50: Oh, absolutely.
18: That it's on a special list.
50: Absolutely, yeah. Yeah, and again, when they notify the agencies, the federal state agencies, Notification was not made to some of the agencies. Other ones did not respond. The EPA and the Army Corps of Engineers should have been very heavily involved with this, did not provide responses to the application when they went out asking for input on it, which was kind of questionable in our mind.
18: Cliff, you want to jump in here? Did you have something?
0: Hopefully your listeners' eyes won't glaze over as we talk about all the different bodies that are involved. So the planning department are staff people within who are employed by Washoe County, and their job was to go over the application and see if the boxes could be checked. It certainly doesn't appear that all the boxes got checked, but they did pass it along to the Washoe County Planning Commission, which are appointed people from various parts of Washoe County. And on January 6th of this year, the project was heard by the Washoe County Planning Commission. And our group, we have 30 or 35 people offering very specific pointed public comment about the topics that some of which we've already mentioned. And at that meeting, in spite of the recommendation of the planning department to approve it, every single one of the appointed Washoe County planning commissioners voted to deny the project, which is very rare, by the way, that the planning commission, especially unanimously, overrules the planning department.
18: That's where I get confused.
0: That's where it got denied.
18: Okay.
0: But was by the planning commission. Planning commission, yes.
18: Got it. So let's say we get this property off that special list. What's the timetable to check those boxes, to clean up all of that stuff, and to get it into a working order that you, Bill, and you, Cliff, find acceptable and people, members of your group?
50: Well, the determination...
18: Seems like a big undertaking.
50: Yeah, the determination, basically, of the EPA in the Carson River side of this was that it really can't be cleaned up. The mercury is embedded all through the stream bed. It's embedded in floodplains and land around the stream beds due to flooding. You basically would just have to dig up the whole place, send it off to a special repository, which is you just can't do that. So what you deal with is removing sections of it that you can send out and have cleaned or get rid of and replaced with clean soil. One of the procedures here is they want to put a cap of soil on the top of the mercury to kind of contain it and then build houses on the top of that cap of soil.
18: Can you contain? I don't know. Forgive my naivete. Can you contain it like that? And let's say that there is some act of God that happens and no longer that cap is on there. So I'm just wondering, how is that going to play out?
50: Well, you're exactly right. When you cap the mercury, severe rainstorms can get down and penetrate back into the mercury level and leach it back out again. Flooding, obviously, could wash out the banks of the creek and, again, expose the mercury. There have to be restrictions on what you can do on your property. You obviously cannot dig below the 8 feet, so in houses in that area couldn't have swimming pools or things that would require deep excavation. There should be wells to test it and constant monitoring of the cap. These things can get dirty, and it used to be that in some places they had a rule that you had to replace the cap in 30 years, but obviously in this particular case, if you've got houses on top of it, you can't do that. So you have to monitor the cap and be very careful that it stays intact and keeps the mercury contained.
18: All right, let's hold it right there. I'm enjoying the conversation. Want to keep it going. We've got Bill and Cliff with us in studio today. We are talking about the Sierra Reflections subdivision. In the meantime, before we keep going there, let's get right now traffic and weather from the SaxMap.
1: Police continue to work to clear a crash with an injury reported in Sun Valley at Sun Valley Boulevard southbound and East First Avenue. Delays are reported on 80 eastbound from the Spaghetti Bowl of Pyramid, 580 southbound from Millamacaron Boulevard south, 80 westbound from USA Parkway to Mustang, 580 northbound from South Meadows Parkway to Plum, and on the highway northbound from Mill to Panther, as well as on McCarran Boulevard north between 395 and Pyramid.
2: I'm Cola Wade's Lindsay Matherly with your First Alert weather forecast. It is going to be windy here over the next couple of days. Wind gusts today up to 40 miles per hour, up to 50 mile per hour winds expected tomorrow. And because of those strong winds tomorrow, and fire danger is going to be a big concern. And that is why we've got high wind watches in effect for the Reno Sparks area. We've got lake wind advisories for Pyramid and Tahoe. High tomorrow should be 84 degrees. And then on Sunday, mostly sunny with a high of 75.
1: 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It's 79 degrees in Truckee, 83 in Carson City, and 84 at the KOH Radio Center in Reno. From the Right Now Traffic Center, I'm the Sax Man.
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18: 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Bill and Cliff, West Washoe Association and Sierra Reflections Subdivision. This is what they are pushing back against, a 940-lot subdivision on about 760 acres. We tried in the first segment, ladies and gentlemen, to lay the foundation, give you the story for those of you that maybe aren't following this as closely as these two gentlemen and us in the press. We wanted you to have the full scope of everything. Is there anything, that Bill, that we left out that you wanted to mention?
50: Well, we can talk about urban density. The area down there is basically rural. People on 1 acre have horses and have gardens. There's some density in this proposed subdivision that go up to 12 units on an acre. Which is totally out of the regional perspective and style. Transportation issues, you're a long ways away. There's no public transportation out there, which is a requirement. There's a scenic byway there where they're destroying the gateway to Washoe Valley by building this thing. They plan to do 4.5 million cubic yards of grading, which will basically totally destroy the topography in there and level it, and they're supposed to be building into the topography. And again, this is something that they've ignored, and also covering the floodplain with 8 feet of dirt, which destroys the floodplain. The area, 90% of it is high risk for fire, and there have been fires that have burned through there completely. Let's see if there's anything more. History, there's 79 historic sites on that particular location, none of which the developer has identified or proposed remediation to protect. I mentioned the endangered species. There's earthquakes. The floodplain is a liquefaction area, almost to the severe level. So if you have an earthquake, that whole area is going to shake, and any houses there could totally be wrecked by that. They have community parks there, and one of the things they want to do is dig contaminated soil out of the floodplain and move it up and dump it under where the community parks are going to be.
18: Jeez.
50: It's crazy. It's absolutely crazy.
0: So if I can clarify one thing.
18: Yeah, go ahead, Cliff.
0: Some of the listeners may have done the math, because we're talking about 940 homes on approximately 760 acres.
18: Yeah.
0: So a huge amount of that 760 acres is being kept as open, so-called open space. And so the 940 homes are going to be compacted onto far less than the 760 acres, including, as Bill mentioned, a density of as much as 12 units per acre. So, but the thing about the open space is much of it is on such a steep slope and has other issues that it wouldn't be able to get built on anyway.
18: All right. Well, all this being said, there is a public meeting tomorrow, and we've got a call to action for the audience here if they want to show up and show support and make any comment. And, Cliff, you want to run us through all the details of what's happening tomorrow, when, where, time, all that?
0: Sure. I'll leave out the intermediate steps. So but it's there have been a series of appeals. Given the size of this project on a number of criteria, this is considered a project of regional significance, and it's going before the Regional Planning Governing Board tomorrow at noon at Washoe County Commission Chambers at 1001 East 9th Street, Building A. And there are 10 people from all three, we'll call them municipalities, who are on this governing board, and assuming they're there or attending remotely, they get to vote on whether this project goes forward. There are four city council members from Reno that listeners can contact. They are Naomi Dewar from Ward 2, Kathleen Taylor from Ward 1, Devin Reese from Ward 5, and Brandy Anderson from Ward 6. And the city of Sparks, Diane Vanderwell, who is from Sparks Ward 2, Mayor Ed Lawson, and council member Joe Rodriguez from Ward 5 in Sparks. And then there are three representatives from Washoe County. They are all commissioners. There's Gene Herman, who's from District 5, which, and all these districts overlap parts of Reno and Sparks. And there's Clara Andriola, who is from Washoe County District 4, and Alexis Hill from District 1. So, 3 minutes.
18: All right. Bill, Cliff, thank you for coming in. Thanks for being a guest on the show, and please keep me updated. We'd love to have you back, especially after the meeting tomorrow. Maybe get some follow-up at the end of the week, beginning of next week, and we'll keep this this topic out there as we see where it goes. All right. Thank you guys so much. All right, I'm not done talking. There's a lot happening on planet Earth today. We're going to move more of these stories in front of you next as the Ryan Nutter Show continues right here on KOH.
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15: At the reflecting pools and around the footprint where the Twin Towers once stood, the names of those who lost their lives on 9/11 were, as they are every year, read aloud.
16: Gerard P. Dewan.
15: There are always 6 moments of silence preceded by a bell to commemorate when each tower was struck, when each one toppled, one for Shanksville, one for the Pentagon, and this year a 7th